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1: State senators in Texas have been holding hearings on the rollout of self-driving cars. Many experts who've watched the trend say their deployment's been a bumpy start at best.
2: We've seen a lot of incidents of these vehicles doing stupid or dangerous maneuvers.
1: That's attorney Trey Gober, who says the makers of self-driving cars know how many times their vehicles mess up, but that information's not being released to the state.
2: They're still passing school buses when they have the stop arm out. They're still clogging up streets every time it rains.
1: Gober says it looks like many of the problems are not being fixed, creating potentially dangerous situations for the public. The Secretary of the U.S. Army, Dan Driscoll, stepping down from that role by the end of the year, that according to reports in the Wall Street Journal, after months of tension between Driscoll and the Secretary of War, Pete Hegseth. Driscoll's departure would leave the Army without a Senate-confirmed leader. South Florida became a lightning strike hotspot over this past weekend, as we hear from Karen Curtis.
3: A Broward mother and daughter were struck and killed exiting a car in Margate, and a Boynton Beach boy was also hit by lightning, stopping his heart. While such strikes are uncommon, a bolt out of the blue can cause serious injuries, according to Hollywood Memorial ER Chief Dr. Randy Katz.
4: Typically what happens is both eardrums rupture, as well as cognitive dysfunction, sometimes arrhythmias, and obviously burns.
3: Florida's lightning death toll for 2026 was 2 before this latest spate of strikes. Remember, when thunder roars, go indoors. Karen Curtis, Miami.
1: The North American box office is setting new all-time records for the month of August, thanks in large part to Spider-Man.
5: Hi, my name is Peter Parker.
1: With still a week to go, this month's box office totals already reached $1.1 billion, surpassing the previous record of $1.09 billion set in 2016. Spider-Man Brand New Day accounts for $685 million of this month's box office take. Scott Carr, NBC News Radio.
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2: I'm meteorologist Hunter McCullough with Northern News Now. Partly to mostly cloudy skies remain for the rest of the evening. Then two rounds of rain push through the region into our Tuesday. The first round, a few rain showers in the morning with a couple scattered thunderstorms possible. The afternoon and evening, some more thunderstorm activity, a couple of which could be strong to severe. The entire region having a chance for this. Large hail and strong winds, the main threats. With Northern News Now, I'm Hunter McCullough for 610 and FM 103.9 KDAL.

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2: NBC News Radio, I'm Scott Carr. A new plan to isolate Iran economically has been unveiled by the White House. Treasury Secretary Scott Bessent said today that Operation Economic Outcast will cut off Iran from exporting oil and from other trade.
3: They have murdered and maimed more of our citizens and service members than any other terrorist regime.
2: The secretary says President Trump's calling on world leaders to warn them to cut off all ongoing deals with Iran. The U.S. and Canada are in the middle of a full-blown trade war, with President Trump saying tariffs on imports of cars, trucks, and auto parts and many other items from Canada will increase to 50% starting January 1st of next year. Primary elections will take place in three states tomorrow, including in South Carolina, where President Trump's backing Republican Senator Darlene Graham, who faces Congressman Ralph Norman in a Republican Senate primary runoff. Scott Carr, NBC News Radio.
4: Minnesota News Network, I'm Shaw Maloney. More Minnesota's boundary waters will reopen Tuesday as crews gain ground on the northeast wildfires. The Superior National Forest says the Little Indian Sioux River South and South Hegman Lake entry points along the Echo Trail will reopen August 25th. More than 1,600 campsites are now available. The July lightning fires have burned more than 76,000 acres. Minnesota's bear season opens September 1st, and DNR researchers are asking hunters to avoid harvesting bears wearing research collars whenever possible. Bear project leader Andy Try.
5: Any bear with a big set of cattle style ear tags is one that we've collared. These are almost all females, all but two. And then if hunters see a bear with just little small ear tags that are like an inch by a half inch, those are just bears that we've handled.
4: The DNR says about 50 research bears are currently on the landscape. And the state fair is almost here, and so are the fish. The DNR is going to be stocking its popular outdoor fish pond Tuesday with about 40 species ahead of the Great Minnesota Get-Together. 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This is MNN.
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1: 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Hey, Matt, how are you?
16: Dave, I'm doing well, but I got myself in a financial predicament with my father-in-law I just can't figure out how to get out of. Prior to my wife and I getting married, he purchased us a house for $1 million cash, and he pulled ahead $200,000 of our inheritance, leaving an $800,000 balance for us to pay off in a mortgage that he said he would help us out by just only charging us a 3% interest rate until the balance is paid off on a 15-year mortgage. So that's a lot of money, but I have no documented equity or ownership in the house, for which I pay a majority of the mortgage, the maintenance, the repairs, the upgrades, and I find myself just digging myself every month into this deeper hole that I possibly, one day, if something bad happens, I will just have no equity in.
17: Have you talked to him about it, Matt?
16: I have, to which he said to trust him and everything will work out.
1: No, thank you.
16: They went, yeah.
1: Mm-hmm. Okay. So let's, how old is he?
16: He's 70.
1: Okay. Let's pretend that his heart skips a beat as he's driving down the road, which could easily happen to a 70-year-old, and he loses consciousness and goes across the lane and hits someone head on. And they die. He's going to get sued for millions and millions of dollars. And it's going to be a lien on the property that he owns. You're screwed.
16: And he has put it in a trust in order to
1: protect it. It does not protect it from that.
16: Okay.
1: This is absolutely bogus. This is controlling beyond belief. No. No, I'm not going forward with this.
17: Would it be what, an LLC that protects it in that case?
1: I have nothing that'll protect it. I mean, the LLC is owned by the guy. You can go after the LLC shares. So the property, if you're going to pay payments on it, needs to be in your name. There's no excuse for it not being. Trust me is not an answer.
16: And he's worried that I would take the property potentially from his daughter, and I haven't nearly paid my half or a fair share of it. So how can we...
1: How long have you been married?
16: We've been married over 1 year.
1: Okay. So here's what I'm going to do. I mean, you guys do what you want to do, but this is not tenable for me. Okay? I'm not going to live like this. So I'm sorry. I shouldn't have done this deal. It's turned out to be a really, really bad idea, and I wished I hadn't done it. And so we're going to undo it.
16: Mm-hmm.
1: We're going to let you have your house. And we're going to go buy a house. Or we're going to refinance this, and we're going to put the $800,000 mortgage in our name at 6% and 5.5% right now, and we're going to pay you off, and you're going to put the house in our name. But we are not going to continue forward with the house only in your name, period.
17: How will your wife handle that, Matt?
16: She's not going to be too thrilled because that's going to increase the interest rate inadvertently for us. That wasn't necessary in her eyes.
1: It's necessary because you don't own a house. And you're so freaking vulnerable that it's ridiculous.
16: Mm-hmm.
1: Your father-in-law says, trust me, but he doesn't trust you.
16: Mm-hmm. Yeah, it needs to go both ways.
1: This is not cool.
17: Yeah, and my fear, Matt, is that a 3% interest rate is going to rattle your one-year marriage. You know what I mean? If your wife is already taking his side in a level of logic, right, of just math, just like, oh, I just want to save money, and not looking at the relational equity of what this is doing and then the potential risk of your home, it's probably going to cause some waves, but I would say it's probably necessary.
1: I'm going to cause some waves.
17: Yeah,
1: I'm going to start out gentle, and I'm going to turn it up.
17: Yeah.
1: Start out kind and honoring and say, I appreciate this. I know you've got good intentions. I love you, and I appreciate this, but I simply am not going to go forward with this. It's not going to happen.
16: Okay.
1: And it's not worth the 3% savings.
17: Mm-mm.
1: Your risk that you're taking is astronomical. It's ridiculous. Mm-hmm. It's a horrible deal for you.
16: Mm-hmm. And I asked my wife if she was in the opposite role, if my family had purchased us a house and she was paying a majority of it, would she be comfortable in this deal? And she said she wouldn't be comfortable.
1: Well, then we have to decide, are we going to leave our father and mother and cleave to our husband and cleave to our wife? It's an old-fashioned saying. You leave the father and cleave. It's Old English from the Old English Bible. But, yeah, but we have to set up, okay, who's running your house now, her dad or you guys?
17: And, again, this to me, I'm like, this is a totally I don't like the idea of people using family as a bank, right? People do this with student loans. They do it with mortgages. And it's always a little icky and weird. It just kind of changes the relationship. But the thing on top of it for Matt, for me, is, like, if you guys start having kids and you're building a family, the place that you call home, that is supposed to be your home. That's why it doesn't make sense to me of his logic. This is your home and her home, his daughter's home. And why he doesn't give you all the dignity of putting your name on the title, of following through with the plan that's already agreed to, is odd to me. And his fear, I'm like, I'm a little offended. If you're going to do this deal with me and be my banker and be the husband to your wife, and you can't trust me with a million-dollar house, you know what I mean? Like, it's just like, it just adds to the relational dynamic.
1: Yeah.
16: Yes, it does, indeed. And that's why I kind of lose sleep over it, and I see as every month goes on, it's harder to bring up this conversation.
17: Yeah.
1: I think the two of you and your wife, need to sit down with a good therapist, a good financial counselor, a good marriage counselor, and maybe your pastor if you have one, and you guys need to talk it through, and then you need to decide what you're going to do, and then...
17: And you guys together,
1: you've got to present it to him.
17: And, together and or say, her... You know
1: We're either going to refinance this and get it out of your name and put it into our name, or we're going to hand you the keys and we're going to move. Mm-hmm. And so, because we're not going forward. And listen, don't accept a mortgage from him either. If he says, okay, I'll put it in your name and I'll just put a mortgage on it. No, I do not want to owe this man money. This has got a bad vibe on it. The best thing you can do for your wife and your marriage is for this guy not to be between you anymore.
16: Mm-hmm. And I think his intentions are good.
1: I don't think his intentions are bad. I just think he's emotionally immature.
16: Mm-hmm.
1: I would never look at Winston Cruz and say, I can't put this in your name because I don't trust you, after I handed my daughter's hand to
17: him. That's what I'm saying. It's so odd.
1: I gave him the most precious thing I have on the planet.
17: I trust
1: one
17: you.
1: One of my daughters.
17: My daughter, but I don't trust you with
1: But
17: with
1: I don't
17: house.
1: Trust you with a stupid house.
17: Oh, it's backwards.
1: No, thank you.
17: It's backwards.
1: That's just emotionally
17: Oh, Matt, I'm sorry.
1: Bad.
17: And your wife, I'm like,
1: This is going to be a hard process.
17: It is.
1: But, dude.
17: But it's going to be good for you guys. If you guys get through this.
1: Choose the conflict today, because the one that's laying out there 10 years from now is much bigger.

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0: Yeah, he's pretty good. Kodai Senga, he's a good splitter. Edwin Diaz, Nick Lodolo, JT, struck him out the other day. And then Cole Young. There we go.
1: With that type of process, you would think Andrew has been collecting cards since he was young. However, it's a fairly new hobby for the righty.
0: Yeah, I mean, so my teammate Ryan Jensen in St. Paul in 2024, he was kind of ripping some packs in the clubhouse in Columbus, Ohio, which and they have a card store on the way to the field. So, like, every day we'd kind of just, like, stop in there. So we spent a lot of money that week. But it was a lot of fun to, like, just rip packs with everybody and just with the boys in the clubhouse. And then I think I pulled Ellie De La Cruz out of 50 rookie cards, so I was pretty pumped about that. And then I pulled Ellie out of 25, so I was like, he's like, holy smokes, like, those are great pulls. I'm like, I never really ripped any packs before, so, you know, that was my beginner's luck, and that was my kind of entry into the hobby.
1: And while Tommy Nance has to continue his search for his own cards, Andrew has already completed a collection starring himself.
0: I have my entire Bowman first rainbow. So I have, there's like 60 different parallels, and I have all of them, and my Superfractor 101 I just got like a month ago, so I finished that off and got, yeah, the whole rainbow.
1: Who knows? Maybe Morris will come across another Tommy Nance and give this one to his teammate. Thanks to Andrew for sharing more about his collection in this week's Unpacked. We unpack our storyline from the series opener against the A's coming up. That's here on your home for Twins Baseball.
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1: Well, it was just over 2 weeks ago that the Twins called up Kalen Culpepper and turned over the shortstop position to the 23-year-old. He made his first error yesterday, and he was in the middle of a key play which did not go the Twins' way on Saturday, but you take some bad with the good in this process, and we look at his learning curve in today's Twins storyline. Tonight's going to be Culpepper's 14th start at shortstop, and before every game, he is out there working with infield coach Ramon Borrego. KC tells us what they have been focusing on.
12: Just defense, you know what I mean? Like cutting my angles, attacking the ball, just having my internal clock where it needs to be. Just being confident, you know, being a leader on the diamond, being a short side, we gotta
13: you gotta be vocal, you know, you gotta communicate with the guys. So just learning all that is going to help me, you know, carry myself a long ways and stuff like that. So we just make sure we touch those on a day-to-day basis.
1: Brego has been one of the busiest coaches this season with all the defensive changes across the diamond for the Twins, especially in the infield. He talks about the areas he's really concentrating on with Culpepper.
14: So, but right now we focus on the glove presentation and grip of the ball and angles. And that's what we're doing right now. I'm doing, you know, like glove presentation, grip of the ball and angles. You know, so that give you a little bit focus, you know, stay eyes, stay on the ball, catch the ball. That's what we want, secure the ball and record it now.
1: Ramon mentioned grip in there a couple of times. KC's throwing motion is more over the top than from the side. So does Borrego have any concerns with that?
14: No, not really, because he's a guy that got it on the, he got a really good arm. He had to understand, you know, the different angles, okay? Obviously, it's going to be a ball. They got to throw from the top of the hands or a little bit aside or even under, you know, especially when they come into a slow roller. So the thing was, like he's just get to the ball and didn't get a really perfect grip. Like, we call for seam.
1: What has been Culpepper's takeaway point so far from all of Ramon's feedback?
13: I got to want everything, you know what I mean? So if I see it and I know I can go get it, then take it, you know what I mean? Nobody's going to, you know, say anything bad about that, you know, especially if you wanted me to take charge on everything. So, like I said, just being a leader out there for sure, and just wanting to make every play because, I mean, those guys, they're pretty successful when you want the ball hit to you all the time. So I got to be that, and that's what they remind me of every day.
1: Yeah, the final bit of feedback from Ramon is patience, as KC is a work in progress.
14: So it's kind of a little bit, you know, understand the game awareness, when am I has to do, what the best decision I has to make it, you know, in this kind of play or kind of situation. So when he tried to build in that, you know, and he's starting just using as a reactor, okay, like, it's going to be one of the best over there. But the talent is there. We have to put a lot of work, no doubt about it. You know, you're going to see that guy make a mistake, you know, like Joe mistake, you know, we call it a rookie mistake.
1: Borrego also pointed out Culpepper has been putting on a lot of time, not just here with the Twins, but also coming up through the minors and this year over in St. Paul. And he also got some working with former Twin Ari Adrianza, who is a player development assistant in the Twins system. That is our Twins storyline. Culpepper playing short, batting seventh here tonight. Game one of this series in West Sacramento with the Athletics is around the corner. Remember, Zebby Matthews on the hill for the Twins. He has won his last three starts. That is a career high winning streak for him. Jeffrey Springs, on the other hand, who goes for the Athletics, well, he has dropped his last 11 decisions. That is the 10th longest losing streak in Athletics history. In addition to that, he has given up the long ball this year. He served up a career high 29 of them. All of those have come in his last 19 starts, which is a record by an Athletic in their long history. And the Athletics, they have struggled this year against the American League Central. They come in tonight just 5-20 against teams in the American League Central. Their worst record against any division, and they only have 6 remaining, 3 here against the Twins, and then 3 against Cleveland. That's going to do it for this edition of the Menards pregame lineup card. Series opener from West Sacramento versus the A's coming up here in your home for Twins baseball.
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21: 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Yes, put it down. 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

0: Devin is with us in Denver. Hi, Devin. How are you?
1: Good. How are you today?
0: Better than I deserve. What's up?
1: I was a minority owner in an electrical business, and I had to sell it. Well, I sold out, and I'm going to get my payout, and I'm trying to decide if I invest in a mutual fund or pay off my mortgage, which it's at 2.875%.
0: Okay.
1: On a 30-year mortgage with 25 years left.
0: What's the balance on your mortgage?
1: $422,000.
0: Wow. Nice payout. What's your payout?
1: Well,
0: what's your payout going to be?
1: The payout's
0: $335,000. Oh. So you don't have enough to pay off the mortgage?
1: No. No.
0: You don't have the other $100,000.
1: And I do have, I have about $90,000 in savings right now.
0: Oh.
1: But I was going to use that to start my business back up and keep that aside for our 3 to 6 months emergency fund.
0: Okay. All right. Well, the let's go back to the original premise, and then let's figure out what to do with your particular situation. The original premise is I don't want to pay off my 2.875%, and rather I'd rather invest it instead. I would not go with that theory. That theory doesn't hold up when we study the actual data of people who become millionaires. When we studied 10,000 millionaires, the number of them that said I borrowed on my home so that I could invest and that made me a millionaire was precisely zero. We didn't find a single millionaire that did that. And that's the essence of what you're doing. You're saying, when you don't pay off your house, it's the same as borrowing on it, right? And so, no, I'm always going to lead you to getting out of debt completely as fast as we can, but you've got some competing goals, and you don't have enough money to do this whole thing here. So there's something to think about. So how long have you been away from that business?
1: I'm still employed. I have to work here till the end of the year.
0: Oh, okay. All right. And what do you make?
1: Right now, I make $150,000.
0: Good.
1: $150,000.
0: And are you going to go in? I assume you've got a non-compete, so you're going into a different business?
1: The non-compete is not all of the existing customers. It's some of them. But I had my own business for 7 years, and I partnered with a person.
0: But you can go into the same industry again, but just not take the customers.
1: Yes, I can. Yes.
0: Okay. Wow, that's unusual. Good, good. Okay. And so you're going to go open up a new shop?
1: Yep.
0: Okay.
1: I had my own shop. My shop is still alive. I never turned it off. It just, for the past 3.5 years, it hasn't done any real business.
0: Okay. So why does it take so much money to turn it back on?
1: I guess I was, you know, saving out of the leftover money.
0: I know, but I'm saying you said you needed 90 grand to turn it back on. Why does it take 90 grand to turn it back on?
1: It doesn't.
0: Okay, good.
1: 50,000 of it is our 6 months of emergency fund.
0: What is?
1: 6 months.
0: 60,000?
1: 50,000.
0: 50,000. So you have a $4,000 a month burn rate on your house. Okay.
1: Yes, sir.
0: All right. Okay, so 50,000 is that. So we got 40,000 there to start the business and or put towards the house, and we're getting 300 and something thousand towards 400 and something thousand on the mortgage. So what I would do in your shoes is I would just take the buyout and the 40,000 and separate the not set the 50 aside as your emergency fund. We're not touching that for anything, okay? Do you have any debt other than the house?
1: My wife's car has $9,000 and change.
0: Okay, pay that off.
1: And we're on track to, okay.
0: Pay that off today.
1: Okay.
0: Just write a check and pay it off, okay? So now we got $30,000 to start the business and $50,000 in emergency fund, but you don't have any payments but a house payment. Am I right?
1: Correct.
0: Okay. Now, then what I'm going to do is I'm going to take your $30,000 and park it with your buyout money in just a high-yield savings account for 6 months and let it just sit there while you get your business started. When you get your business started and you're back to making $100,000 a year again, which will be pretty quick, I suspect, because you're going to start working on it between now and the end of the year to kind of get it restarted. It's not going to be a cold start in January. Then when you get back to making $100,000 again, Then I'm going to take that money and throw it at the mortgage and be done and be mostly done with the mortgage. And then your mortgage will be paid off in about 3 years or 2 years if you do that.
1: Okay.
0: And when you don't have a house payment, it changes the way you do business. Your business will prosper. When you don't have a house payment, it changes everything, and people do not grasp it until they don't have a house payment. And then you take the huge cash flow that you've got without a house payment, and you go become a multimillionaire. And the, and really what that what this buyout has done is it sets you free from all this debt. And it took me a minute to kind of wander around through our system to get you to where I would go. That's what I would do. I would not keep the mortgage like it's a pet just because it only eats a little.
2: Mm-hmm. Just requires a little bit.
0: Yeah.
2: It's still there.
0: Two and seven-eighths.
2: Yeah.
0: Little bowl of dog food.
2: It's exciting, Devin, though. We make some big headway.
0: You did great,
2: with some
0: man.
2: Of this. Yeah.
0: It's a great deal.
2: Well done.
0: Very good. Stacy's in Boise, Idaho. Hi, Stacy. How are you?
3: Hey, thanks for taking my call.
0: Sure. What's up?
3: So we have maybe an unusual problem. My husband and I have been on the same page for 27 of our 30-plus years of saving, scrimping, not spending money. And we are now at a, I think, a very good, safe place. And I am comfortable starting to spend some of that money.
0: Good.
3: And
0: what's the safe place? What's your net worth?
3: Almost $12 million.
0: Well, yes, you should be able to enjoy some of your money now, for sure.
3: That's how I feel. And my husband is, you would think we're 1 month away from losing our house when I talk to him about things. Yeah. And it's
0: very hard for someone who has held so tightly to savings, particularly his nature as he's a saver, to loosen up and enjoy life. But that's why God sent him you.
3: It's just so, I feel like, you know, even on little things, I was telling your screener, just we both work from home. We have one car
0: Our
3: kids went to college.
0: You need a car.
3: I mean, that's weird, isn't it?
0: Yes, like, that's weird. Like, mm-hmm. You have $11 million, $12 million dollars. You need to go buy a car. Yeah, for
2: it's
0: sure.
2: It's like the parable of bigger barns. That's a classic to me. You're just building and building and
0: bigger
2: building
0: barns.
2: And building and building. For what?
0: For what? Just for another barn.
2: Yes.
0: No, that's not
3: but
0: why you do it.
3: How do I break through? Because
0: I don't know.
2: You're not going to be able to change him. It's going to have to be his work. That's deeply ingrained. If you got $12 million sitting there and you don't want to buy a car.
0: For your wife.
2: He's got some issues, Stacey.
0: Yeah.
2: God love him. But
3: How did he
2: grow up with money? What's his story?
0: Poor.
3: Yeah, he grew up poor, but I'll tell you, I grew up more poor. I mean, I was the driving force here in our household of coupon clipping.
0: This is not a financial thing. It's not even a relational thing. It's a spiritual thing.
2: It is for him, yeah.
0: Godliness with contentment is great gain. And if you gain only from your money the fear of losing it, you didn't gain anything. And that's the parable of the bigger barns that Rachel's talking about in the Bible. And so enjoy some of it, be generous with some of it, and continue to save with some of it. And you should always be doing all three. I will tell you this, sometimes the way to get someone to loosen up on spending is first get them to loosen up on generosity, helping others with some of this money.
2: Yep.
0: We need to allocate $100,000 a year to give away. That's going to blow your mind because you've never given that kind of money away. All you've done is save.
2: Yeah, to force yourself, Stacey, to give away $8,000 a month.
0: Yeah.
2: You have to. And it can be in tips. It can be to an like, but to do that.
0: An orphanage,
2: shelter. You'll hear of something going on and you'll write that check to help. I mean, there is some amazing things that happen in the world. And when you start to participate in that.
0: Yeah, your money's making $1 million a year.
2: It opens that hands, and that freedom is what that does. It gives you freedom from money.
0: And then it allows you to, gives you an excuse to enjoy some of it.
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7: 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Yes, put it down. 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

0: 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If you miss it, you could be stuck with the wrong plan for an entire year. But here's the good news. Chapter's services are completely free to you. So don't settle for limited options or guess your way through this. Just dial #250 and say Medicare. That's #250 and say Medicare.
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0: Most people know me as the guy who did stupid with a lot of zeros on the end. 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

0: Rebecca is in Tampa. Hi, Rebecca. How are you?
1: I am great. How about yourself?
0: Better than I deserve. What's up?
1: Absolutely. So thank you for what you do. I am a single Christian mother, two teenage boys. Love them with all my heart. I have been blessed.

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4: 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Yes, put it down. You're going to live. 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
0: Our scripture of the day, 1 Peter 3:15, but in your hearts revere Christ as Lord. 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John Wooden said, if you don't have time to do it right, when will you have time to do it over? 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Wesley is with us in Montgomery, Alabama. Hi, Wesley. How are you?
5: I'm doing great, Dave. How are you?
0: Better than I deserve. What's up?
5: All right. So I'm 21 years old. Me and my girlfriend have been dating for some time now, and I am thinking about getting engaged. She She goes to Auburn. She has about 5 years left in school. She's in pharmacy school. And I close on my house next Friday. And so I'm just trying to decide if it'd be wiser to wait and get engaged to her, you know, later on in school, maybe like the year before she gets done with everything, or go ahead and do it next year, because next year will like be her senior year. But anyways, she has like 4 years post-grad that she has to do. So
0: are you going to be, the house is near where she's going to do her post-grad work, I assume?
5: So it's about 45 minutes from it.
0: Okay. And so if you were married while she's doing post-grad work, she's going to do a 45-minute commute?
5: Yeah, so that's what she has said, that she's totally fine with that. And she said that even if, like, it wasn't, like, if we weren't engaged or if we weren't married by then, she would live with her parents and make that drive, and it's also 45 minutes. So. Mm-hmm.
0: Okay, so, and you've graduated?
5: Okay, so I never went to college. I'm a real estate agent and a firefighter. So I work 24/48, and then I do real estate full time, I guess. And
0: what are you
5: fire
0: making?
5: Department's kind of like that. So this year I'll do 6 figures. I'm on track for 6 figures. That's both of them combined.
3: Is that like 100 grand, Wesley? Or when you say 6 figures, is that 150? What does
5: 100,
3: that mean?
5: 100 grand.
3: Right,
5: yeah,
3: at 100. Okay, perfect. Okay.
0: And what do you make as a fire? How much of that's the firefighter?
5: So firefighter salary, I take home without any overtime or anything around $63,000.
0: Okay. Who's paying for her college? Who's paying for her postgraduate work?
5: So her grandparents would pay for that.
0: Regardless of if you're married?
5: Correct, yes, sir.
0: Okay. All right.
3: Well, I wouldn't base a marriage decision on a 45-minute commute. So I would say, if you love her and she's the one and you guys want to get married, do it.
5: Yeah.
3: I mean, get married. And, you know, so many stories. I still had some school left when Winston and I got married, and it was for a short amount of time. But I think there is something, my dad may roll his eyes at this, but there is something kind of, I think, sweet when you start off and you guys are just hustling. You know, like, you'll look back mm-hmm. on these years and be like, these were the simplest times. You know, she was in school.
0: Roll my eyes at that. That's good. I like that.
3: Okay. I know. Sometimes it's like, oh my God, my life is so much better when you're doing well financially. But yeah, so there's, I don't know, something about that that's, I think, great. And again, it's all if you guys feel like you're in a good spot relationally and
5: yeah,
3: spiritually and,
5: so,
3: and all of it. I mean, I was mm-hmm. I got married super young, so I'm if she's the one, I'm definitely not against it. And I think she can make that 45-minute commute. And I think that's fine.
0: Yeah, she's going to be making a 45 commute anyway, because she's with her parents is 45.
3: Yeah, but I wouldn't.
0: I wouldn't wait 5 years to get married either.
3: No, and I wouldn't
5: Yeah.
0: That's the thing. That's the thing for me is, we encouraged our kids to get out of school before they got married. Rachel obviously chose to do that. She came in and said, "Dad, you always said this, but we really want to get married in December, and I'll graduate in May. And we really, really, really, really want to get married." And I'm like, okay, that's cool. So we worked it out.
3: Still can't believe y'all let us get married that young.
0: I
3: still laugh all the time.
0: I mean, it was, we liked Winston a lot. And so it's that simple. And he's a stud. So, that's kind of the thing. And so if you two have your act together, is Rachel's point.
3: Yes.
0: Then it won't interfere mm-hmm. with her completing school, and it won't, you're not holding each other back. There's no desperation in this. And I wouldn't sit around and wait 5 years to get married.
3: No.
0: That'd drive me nuts.
3: I mean, look, we just had a couple on the stage. She's 23. They've been married 2-3 years. They got married young and paid off their house and, you know, made some big adult strides. So just because you're young doesn't mean that it can't be done. So
0: but you need to do it from
3: a healthy spot.
0: Both of you being in a healthy spot.
3: Yeah. Yes.
0: And it sounds like you are. I didn't hear anything in this discussion that's like neediness on her part or your part or
3: mm-hmm.
0: something like that.
3: Right.
0: Your only question was timing, and it's what I heard.
3: Yep.
0: Anyway, so if I were in your shoes, I would be engaged and be married as soon as possible. within, you know, within reason.
3: Mm-hmm.
0: And so I would not wait 2 years and 3 years and 4 years and that kind of stuff. I didn't, and I don't tell people to do that. All right, Sarah is in Baton Rouge. Hi, Sarah. How are you?
6: Good. Thanks for taking my call.
0: Sure. What's up?
6: I attended Financial Peace University, and I try to follow the baby step principles. I'm debt-free except for my mortgage, and I'll pay that off next year.
0: Way to go.
6: I am single. Yeah. I'm single. For the first time in my life, I'm self-employed. I was contributing 15% to a Roth 401k when I was employed.
0: Mm-hmm.
6: I want to continue to save 15% for retirement, but okay. I don't know if I should deduct the self-employment tax from my gross income first and then figure the 15%, or do I just look at the gross income and take 15% of that?
0: We teach people to save 15% of the gross at baby step four, and that's where you are. So
6: okay.
0: 15% of your gross. It's same thing on your if you're a W-2 employee. Before taxes are taken out, we figure 15% of that gross. It's the same thing.
6: Okay.
0: And you've just got, with self-employment tax, you've got, when you're a W-2, you've got half of that. You pay 762 plus your 7.62%, and you've got the whole 13.
6: The double.
0: You know, the whole 13%. Right. So,
6: plus Medicare.
0: And Medicare and everything. So, yeah. So it's 50. It ends up being 15% plus your income tax. So that's what the government does to us. So it's a lot coming out. But that's, you know, the only difference in you and a W-2 is you've got an extra 7% coming out, because I mean Washington's here to help the small business person, so they double tax them. So that's how that works. But yeah. So yes.
3: Good job, Sarah. Though well done.
0: Way to go. Way to go. You're killing it, kiddo.
3: Mm-hmm.
0: Very well done. Evan is in Corpus Christi. Hi, Evan. How are you?
7: Hey, Dave and Rachel. I'm honored to talk to you all today.
0: You too. A little short on time. Go straight to your question.
7: All right. I'm looking for permission to spend some money on a truck. Just sold our house, and my wife and I have never been sitting on this much cash before. We've been in a little bit of a mess, and so we're crawling out of it, and I think that's kind of...
3: How much debt do you have?
7: Some pause and pulling the trigger.
3: How much debt do you have?
7: No debt.
3: No debt.
0: What's your net worth?
7: We have 210 in retirement. We're both 29 years old, and we're sitting on about $150,000 in cash.
0: Okay. And how much of a truck are you talking about buying?
7: I'm just struggling to pull the trigger, somewhere $20,000 to $30,000. I make $120,000.
0: Okay. What's the other car worth?
7: She got an Expedition, probably about 22.
0: Okay. All right. Yeah. If you've listened to the show, you know that we tell people not to buy cars and things with motors and wheels totaling more than half your annual income. It doesn't sound like it is. And you're paying cash. And so that's the two things we tell people to do.
3: Mm-hmm. 20 to 30. You're debt free.
0: Obviously, you're using part of your down payment money towards the house when you do that.
3: Mm-hmm.
0: You're trading it off for a truck. But pay cash for it and make sure it's in that 20. 25 range, and you should be okay. That puts this hour of the Ramsey Show in the books. We'll be back with you before you know it. In the meantime, remember, there's ultimately only one way to financial peace, and that's to walk daily with the Prince of Peace, Christ Jesus. 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
4: 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Listen, I need everyone to put your phones down. Yes, put it down. You're going to live. 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

0: Carrie is in Minneapolis. Hi, Carrie. How are you?
1: Good. How are you?
0: Better than I deserve. What's up?
1: Well, we have $50,000 owed on a credit card, $17,000 on a car, and we're getting a tax return of $17,000. I want to put that tax return towards the car and get it done. My husband wants to put it towards a credit card because it's a higher interest rate. What say you?
0: Well, you know what we say. We say pay it off smallest to largest. You knew that, right?
1: Yes, I knew that. My husband just wants to do that credit card so bad.
0: Well, I would not do that. I would pay off the car. And can I be smart aleck for a minute? If we used his plan, we'd be where you are.
1: Exactly.
0: Okay, so I don't need his advice. His opinion is invalid based on the pattern of his life. No, thank you. So now my smart aleck's done. Okay.
2: Well, the first win,
0: Carrie. You win the argument, Carrie.
2: Yes.
0: That's the bottom line.
2: The top win for me is that he wants to pay off debt. We have so many people that call in that can't even get their spouse on board. So arguing about which debt to pay off

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0: Whether you're a person of faith or not, Proverbs is the book of the Bible that is called the wisdom literature. The vast majority of it was written by Solomon, which those of us that are Christians or Jewish believe Solomon to be one of the wisest men to ever live. And he wrote wisdom in the book of Proverbs. And then we fast forward and it becomes our Bible, or in the case of Jewish person, their Bible, the Talmud, what Christians would call the Talmud, what the Jewish person calls the Bible. And the wisdom literature is most of us in evangelical Christianity or Orthodox Judaism believe it to be literal. And so that gives people trouble in some cases, but that's okay. The borrower, Proverbs 22:7 says, the borrower is slave to the lender. Now, everybody that's listening, think about this for a second. How many times have we had payments to some organization, a car company, a credit card, a bank, and we resent that organization? We signed up for it, but by the time we finish paying off the truck, we hate Chevrolet. Or at least Chevrolet, you know, General Motors Finance. By the time we finish paying off the Toyota, we can't stand Toyota Finance. By the time we finish up paying off Citibank, we hate Citibank. Make fun of the mortgage company name that you pay payments to. It's because slaves seldom love their masters. Now, it's not literal slavery in the sense of you gave up ownership, but it is mathematical and legal slavery, and if you don't believe it is slavery, try financial. Not having it.
1: Hmm? Yeah, financial.
0: Well, try not having it. When you pay off your mortgage and you pay off all your cars and you pay off all your student loan and you don't have a single... People, they stand differently.
1: Well, it's a spiritual freedom because money is so tied to so much of our lives, and when you hand that part of your life over to someone else... It is a form of bondage.
0: You've given them ownership.
1: Yeah, that there's not full autonomy over the work that you have created and the paycheck that you've created through your work.
0: So when Sharon and I went broke and we discovered that scripture among others, we decided not that debt is a sin, but that it's really dumb. And so we decided under no circumstances are we borrowing money. But we also have observed in 30 or almost 40 years of doing this now that there is zero case that I'm going to loan money to one of my children. I'm going to loan money to another relative. I'm going to loan money to a friend because it instantaneously, whether you want it to or not, you don't have a choice in the matter. The law of gravity is the law of gravity, whether you like it or agree with it. It changes your relationship with your friend to two good friends from master servant. And the old joke is, if you loan your brother-in-law $100 and he never speaks to you again, was it worth it? Yeah, ha ha. Okay. Because it severs relationships. It ruins relationships. And some of you try all kinds of ways to twist it up and make it okay and figure out that the math works and all this other bull crap, and it doesn't work. It doesn't work. It doesn't work. So if you have a friend that needs some money and you want to give them some money, give them some money. Period. Don't loan them money. If you want to help your kids get $1 million house, give them $1 million house. I got some questions about that, but before you loan them $1 million, give it to them. See, what that does, it changes your decision then. Or, my mom is 69 and she has no money saved and she's paying rent and I'm going to buy a house and let her rent it from me. No. You just changed your relationship. Your mother is now your freaking renter. How dumb is that? That's just dumb. Think about it. That's relationally inept. No. If you have the money to buy a house and pay cash for it and your mother live there until she dies free, fine.
1: Or you pay her rent somewhere
0: else. If you want to write her some check for to give her some money every month to help her with her rent, fine. But don't make her your renter. Good Lord. When you say that out loud, it just sounds dumb, y'all. And yet some of you have figured out, oh, intellectually, this is the best I can. I'll have the investment, and at least I know the tenant. What? Yeah, she changed your diaper, you butt. And now you're charging her rent. Unbelievable. Yeah, you know your renter. Golly.
1: And if you have to have the rent in order to pay the mortgage payment, you shouldn't buy the house.
0: Exactly. You can't afford the house. Right. You're doing crap you can't do. If you have to have the return on investment, you can't afford it. Don't do it. Buy a rental property and put a renter in it if that's what you want to do. But don't do this to your parents. Don't do this to your kids. Don't do this to your cousin. Don't do this to your friend and expect them to be a friend. The number of families that are split up and never speak to each other again over a couple of $1,000 that was handed to somebody and no deal was really made, just pay me back when you can, and then 4 months later you're like, hey, I need that money back. The borrower is slave to the lender. Stop it. Stop it. And another version of that's co-signing for them. Proverbs 17:18, New King James says, one lacking in sense co-signs for another. The contemporary English version says, if you co-sign for someone else, you're stupid. That's what the Bible said. So you guess what? The bank doesn't want to loan them money because they don't think they're going to pay them. But I'll sign up for it because I think they're going to pay, even though the bank, who eats, lives, and breathes debt, more than anything wants you to be in debt, doesn't want to give this guy money, but you're going to co-sign for him. How ridiculously stupid is this whole thing? And yet it's very commonplace, and it's why most people are broke. And it's why relational breakdown in the marriage is everywhere. So moms and dads, if you want to help your kids and you have the money, give it to them. If you want to put some stipulations on it, like, I don't want you to borrow money. I don't want you to borrow money on this house if I give you a free house. That's a reasonable stipulation. I want you to stay out of debt because that's how we got here. That's a good stipulation. You should do that. But then you don't go over there every week and go, are you about to borrow money? Are you about to borrow money? You don't go, you know, you don't have a weekly check-in on, no, stop it, you control freaks. And boys and girls, when you leave your mommy and daddy's house, leave.
1: Talking about all the adults that move back in?
0: Period. Leave. Leave emotionally. Uh-oh. Set up your own household to where you and your husband, you and your wife are a family unit, and these other people are separate from you. You don't keep your you don't stay on your mother's cell phone plan. What are you, 14? You know, get your own Netflix account. For God's sakes.
1: Hold on.
0: This is one I just ripped our own family on.
1: Hypocritical. I pay my own.
0: I know.
1: I pay my own Netflix.
0: But I just, you know.
1: We have found out other Ramsey children.
0: I just discovered that my wife gave our code to one of the other people in our family, and I had a duck fit. I'm like, you're a grown human being. Get your own freaking Netflix account. You don't need to suck off. That's ridiculous.
1: Okay, I know.
0: No, but get your own. You pay your own insurance. Have a life.
1: The worst, I think, is people sharing Amazon Prime accounts with their parents. I'm like, I don't want
0: Well, now I know exactly what all your spending pattern is.
1: I'm like, no, stay out of my life.
0: I don't want to know when you order toilet paper.
1: I got a new Mahjong set, and I don't want you to know about it.
0: Okay. I wouldn't have known anyway, but your mother might have, yeah.
1: No, but for real, though, there is a separation to happen. It's very important.
0: And the problem is, we're going to pay the grandkids. No! You're broke! Stop it! But be grown-ups.
1: But if you have the money, be generous and give without strings attached.
0: That's wonderful.
1: And be generous.
0: That's wonderful.
1: Be generous.
0: But then there's no strings attached.
1: That's right.
0: The borrower is slave to the lender, and you're not the freaking exception.
2: We'll be right back.
0: If you want to win with money in 2026, you can't keep living normal. 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
1: Hey guys, Rachel Cruz here. 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

0: Welcome back to the Ramsey Show in the Fairwinds Credit Union Studio. I'm Dave Ramsey, Rachel Cruz, Ramsey Personality. My daughter is my co-host today. Jason's in Pensacola. Hi, Jason. How are you?
1: I'm fine. How are you?
0: Better than I deserve. What's up?
1: Well, I have some serious questions based on some serious debt. Basically, I got sick about 5 years ago, and I've been in remission for quite a few years now. I was released to go back to work. But in that time, it was a month after we bought our house that I found out I was sick. So I was a firefighter for 30 years, and I was medically retired. Of course, I had to wait on the government to pay me for, you know, workman's comp, except me for being getting cancer on the job. And then once they paid me, of course, I used my credit cards to pay, keep my house afloat that we had just bought, and medical bills and other things. And so basically I have zero retirement. I'm 51 years old, married, all my kids are grown, and we own a house and about, not counting my truck payment, about $40,000 in credit cards.
0: Okay.
1: And I don't know what to do. I just know that I'm tired of living like this.
0: But you beat cancer.
1: Yes, sir.
0: You beat cancer, right?
1: Yes, sir.
0: Wow.
2: Well, that's the number one victory, Jason. You're still here. It's amazing.
0: That's a big deal.
2: It's amazing.
0: Yeah. Congratulations, yeah. Fighter.
2: It's a hard road.
0: Yeah. Way to go.
1: Yes.
0: So, what's the truck? What do you owe on the truck?
1: About $40,000.
0: And what's it worth?
1: I'm upside down, underwater, about $8,000 to $10,000.
0: So you looked it up, and you can sell it for $30,000.
1: Yes, sir. I've been offered $30,000 from
0: the dealer,
1: Kelly Blue Book. The dealer called me and offered me that much.
0: That means you probably can get $35,000 for it. Okay, because that's a wholesale offer, which is not evil.
1: Yes,
0: it's just a low offer because they're trying to turn it and make money on it. Now then, and your credit card debt is how much?
1: About 40.
0: So you got 80
1: between me and my wife.
0: Yeah. But you have 40 in addition to your, so 80 total.
1: Yes, sir.
0: Okay. Gotcha. And you are retired medically from the fire, department, and you are paid what a month from that?
1: I bring home about $900 after all my health insurance and everything comes out.
0: $900 a month.
1: And then $900 a month. And then I went, once I was released to go back to work, I went and got a full-time job. And I make that much I bring home every bi-weekly. And then...
0: I'm sorry, how much do you bring home from that job?
1: About $900 bi-weekly.
0: Oh, I see.
1: So $1,800.
0: $1,800.
1: And then my wife brings home about $1,400 and something biweekly.
0: Mm-hmm.
1: And I've never done, I was passed your name via the church.
0: Mm-hmm.
1: So I started listening to your podcasts about 2 weeks ago.
0: Mm-hmm.
1: And I know on the first, because I went and got a second, I went and got a third and fourth job. So I'm side hustling about $1,000 to $1,200 a month.
0: Good. Okay, so we got about $5,000 or $6,000 coming in total then.
1: Yes, sir. We went from making $99,000 a year,
0: mm-hmm.
1: and then I'm bringing home about $1,000 a month between me and my wife. We're bringing home about $1,000 a month with side hustle.
0: Yeah. Okay.
2: So about $6,800.
0: Yeah.
2: With the side hustle.
0: Yeah.
1: Yes, ma'am.
2: It's great, very Jason.
0: Good.
2: Great.
0: Yeah, you're not afraid of work. So it sounds like your health has recovered pretty well.
1: Yes, sir. I had I just had a section of each kidney cut out.
0: Okay.
1: And
0: but you're back and
1: back and working, and I'm not afraid to work.
0: Your new job is your new career. The 1800 is what?
1: I deliver nuclear medicine.
0: Okay. It's a delivery job. Okay.
1: All right. Yes, sir. Cool. Delivering nuclear medicine to hospitals. So
0: gotcha.
1: That's the way I figured I could still help.
0: Yeah, sure.
1: They helped me, so now I'm helping them.
2: I just wonder, Jason, if you're able to sell this truck, take mm-hmm. out a small loan of maybe 14, go get a $4,000 mm-hmm. car, have the difference of the 10, put all that together, and then your credit card. If you guys can throw $2,000 a month at this debt, you could be out in 2 years.
1: Okay.
2: Which is,
0: and then you'll be in a position to rebuild your retirement.
2: Yeah. Yeah.
0: Now the other piece that goes with this is, you made a lot more than this when you worked for the fire department, didn't you?
1: Yes, sir. I was a federal firefighter, so I worked on the base.
0: Oh wow. Okay.
1: I was civil service.
0: Yeah, but you were making a lot more than $1,800 a month. Yeah. Okay. So.
1: Oh yeah, we were making about nine. I was making about $90 before, not even counting my wife, and then we dropped it. Now I make about. With my retirement, about 27.
0: Okay, so yes, I would sell the truck and get a $4,000 car and start working on the credit card debt and work 8 jobs. That's what you're doing. Every bit of that makes sense to me. I also would tell you that you're in Chapter 2. Chapter 1 was a $90,000 firefighter. Chapter 2 is not an $1,800 delivery driver. That's a temporary stop.
1: Yes, sir.
0: So we got to figure out what Chapter 2 is that's 90 or 120,000 a year, because you're only 51.
1: Yes, sir.
0: So you've got lots of time to do lots of things, and you know a lot about things in and around emergency care, first responder stuff.
2: Yeah.
0: There's a lot of options and things that you may be able to do there. And I would explore every bit of that and say, okay, what do I want to be when I grow up?
2: Mm-hmm.
0: I'm starting fresh. And what you did is you landed on your feet, got anything you could get so you could get back to work. And this enables you to get back to work and help people, which is good, but you're not making any money. And so I want you to go help people and make a lot of money. And, because it cleans up your life and it's the final step of your rebound is to get your income back up to where it was, not just your debt or your finances. Back where they were.
2: Yeah, because if you can, Jason,
0: that kind of money, you can get out of this mess fast.
2: Yeah, absolutely. And then, you know, just think you got you working, you know, 10, let's say 10, 15 years. And if you invested $3,000 a month, just threw a ton at retirement every single month, it'd be about $640,000.
0: To retire.
2: Is what it comes out to be.
0: You can retire a millionaire.
2: Yeah. At 10%. So, I mean, even if there were some great months going on, and if you went a little bit, you know, more and worked a little more, I mean, all of it, like the numbers really can work in your favor.
0: Yeah. But you, part of this is you have to emotionally recover from thinking you were going to die and from recovering. You recover mentally. I mean, you have to recover mentally and emotionally and then start to see, you know, the possibilities again
2: and
0: in your
2: income. And the frustration of cancer, like what it's taken
0: your
2: health
0: stole from
2: and then your money, you know, your retirement, everything.
0: Stole
2: like,
0: everything.
2: It's
0: like
2: so
0: a thief.
2: Defeating.
0: So maddening.
2: But the fact that you are here, Jason.
0: Amen.
2: And you and your wife on the same page.
0: Amen.
2: You really can make a great second chapter of your life. So
0: we'll send you a copy of Finding the Work You're Wired to Do by Ken Coleman. I hope it'll help you.

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1: 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Where do you recommend finding a $4,000 to $5,000 vehicle that is reliable? It's a good question. Well, I mean, honestly, finding an individual who's selling is going to be your best bet. And we usually find, this is funny, but it's true, usually an elderly person, a lot of people's grandparents who have a car that's literally been sitting in the driveway. It's probably older, but the mileage is so low because they're not using it a ton.
0: Got a lot of life left in it.
1: Yes, yes. And if you go, I mean, honestly, if you look on Craigslist, Facebook Marketplace, you can do some research and find. And again, you're going to be in this car for maybe 9 months and then you'll move again. Like, it's not like you're going to be in it long term. There may be moving up slowly, slowly, slowly out of it, out of that price range. But we see it a lot that people have it. So you want to make sure you have an inspection, right? You go to a mechanic, make sure they look over it. And if there's anything obviously wrong with it that's going to cost you a lot, then don't do it. But
0: yeah, and part of that is research the type of car. An old Chevy Chevette is not good because they weren't good when they were new. So, I mean, an old Dodge Neon is not good because it wasn't good when it was new. So get a car that has some life to it. You know, the Toyota Camry, the Honda Accord, those kinds of things. They're

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1: 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Listen, I need everyone to put your phones down. Yes, put it down. You're going to live. 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
1: NBC News Radio, I'm Tammy Trujillo. The White House has unveiled what it calls its economic D-Day for Iran. Treasury Secretary Scott Bessent said the new sanctions amount to an economic onslaught against Iran to further isolate it from the rest of the world. The secretary said any country will be sanctioned if it's found helping the Islamic regime sell its oil. Two people are dead after the U.S. military launched its first known strike in 2 months on an alleged drug boat off the coast of Latin America. U.S. Southern Command said the vessel operated along established routes in the Eastern Pacific, and intelligence confirmed its involvement in drug trafficking. Scientists are zeroing in on a new way to destroy cancer by choking off the fuel tumor cells need to take out their own trash. Virginia Commonwealth University said that scientists repurposed an existing FDA-approved metabolic drug to starve tumors of a vital fat molecule. They say using an already approved medication could significantly fast-track future human clinical trials. Tammy Trujillo, NBC News Radio.
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6: NBC News Radio, I'm Tammy Trujillo. The White House has unveiled what it calls its economic D-Day for Iran.
7: We are launching an economic onslaught against Iran's financial connections around the globe.
6: Speaking from the Treasury Department on Monday, Bessent said Operation Economic Outcast will cut off Iran from exporting oil and from other trade. Bessent said President Trump is already calling leaders to warn them to cut off all ongoing deals with Iran. The secretary said any country will be sanctioned if it's found helping the Islamic regime sell its oil. Three states are holding primary elections on Tuesday, and all eyes will be on South Carolina. That's where President Trump-backed Republican Senator Darlene Graham is facing Congressman Ralph Norman in the state's Republican Senate primary runoff. Trump has spent plenty of political capital supporting Graham, including a rally for her in the state on Friday. The special Senate primary came after Graham's brother, Senator Lindsey Graham's sudden death. Meanwhile, there's also a House special election in Georgia and a senator and governor runoff in Oklahoma. Two people are dead after the U.S. military launched its first known strike in 2 months on an alleged drug boat off the coast of Latin America. U.S. Southern Command said the vessel operated along established routes in the eastern Pacific, and intelligence confirmed its involvement in drug trafficking. The military began a lethal boat strike campaign in early September of last year, targeting alleged drug trafficking boats in both the Caribbean and eastern Pacific Ocean. Scientists are zeroing in on a new way to destroy cancer by choking off the fuel tumor cells need to take out their own trash. Virginia Commonwealth University says scientists repurposed an existing FDA-approved metabolic drug to starve tumors of a vital fat molecule. Without that specific fuel, the cancer cell's cleanup center winds up breaking down, triggering a toxic waste buildup that kills the tumor from the inside. Doctors say using an already approved medication could significantly fast-track future human clinical trials. 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
6: The Supreme Court's allowing some parts of President Trump's executive order targeting mail-in voting to move ahead. Scott Carr reports from Washington.
3: The order from the High Court Monday lifts a block from a lower court on many provisions included in the order, but a key provision giving the Postal Service oversight of mail-in voting remains on hold as a lower court battle plays out. This all playing out just ahead of the 2026 midterm elections. Trump's executive order directs agencies to compile a list of confirmed U.S. citizens eligible to vote in every state. The U.S. Postal Service would then oversee mail-in voting by establishing uniform standards for the ballots. I'm Scott Carr.
6: A former top official with the Southern Poverty Law Center set to be arraigned in an Alabama federal court on Tuesday. The Justice Department says the former SPLC chief financial officer, Heidi Byrick, helped open bank accounts that funneled money back to extremist organizations. The DOJ indicted the group in April, accusing it of funding the extremist groups it promised to dismantle. U.S. Army Secretary Dan Driscoll is stepping down from his role by the end of the year. That story from Matt Mattinson.
12: The Wall Street Journal reports it comes after months of tension between himself and Secretary of War Pete Hegseth. His departure would leave the Army without a Senate-confirmed leader as the U.S. looks to wrap up its war against Iran that it began alongside Israel nearly 6 months ago. I'm Matt Mattinson.
6: Organizers say smart classes are allowed at this year's Burning Man, but don't film anyone without their permission. Fans at the Art and Culture Festival held every year in the Nevada Desert have expressed worries over the growing use of smart glasses, AI-enabled eyewear that looked like regular glasses but can film everything the wearer is looking at. This year, the glasses are specifically mentioned in the festival's privacy rules, noting that the event places a high priority on participant privacy. The revised rules say everyone who may appear in a recorded frame must give permission, whether they're the main subject or just in the background. This year's Burning Man starts August 30th and runs through September 7th. Tammy Trujillo, NBC News Radio.
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1: NBC News Radio, I'm Tammy Trujillo. The White House says it's launching an economic D-Day on Iran. Treasury Secretary Scott Bessent said the new sanctions amount to an economic onslaught against Iran to further isolate it from the rest of the world. Bessent said Operation Economic Outcast will cut off Iran from exporting oil and from other trade. He said any country, including China, will be sanctioned if it's found helping the Islamic regime sell its oil. The Supreme Court's allowing some parts of President Trump's executive order targeting mail-in voting to move ahead. Monday's order lifts the block from a lower court on many provisions, but the key provision giving the Postal Service oversight of mail-in voting remains on hold while a lower court battle plays out. Cleveland Browns quarterback Deshaun Watson's issuing an apology for negative comments about his team's fans. The 30-year-old told the media that he was expecting a much warmer reception and allowed his emotions to get the best of him after he was greeted with a chorus of boos. Tammy Trujillo, NBC News Radio.
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7: NBC News Radio, I'm Tammy Trujillo. The White House says it's launching an economic D-Day on Iran.
8: We are launching an economic onslaught against Iran's financial connections around the globe.
7: Speaking from the Treasury Department on Monday, Treasury Secretary Scott Bessent said Operation Economic Outcast will cut off Iran from exporting oil and from other trade. He said that any country, including China, will be sanctioned if it's found helping the Islamic regime sell its oil. The Supreme Court is allowing certain parts of President Trump's executive order targeting mail-in voting to move ahead. Scott Carr has that story from Washington.
9: The order from the High Court Monday lifts a block from a lower court on many provisions included in the order, but a key provision giving the Postal Service oversight of mail-in voting remains on hold as a lower court battle plays out. This all playing out just ahead of the 2026 midterm elections. Trump's executive order directs agencies to compile a list of confirmed U.S. citizens eligible to vote in every state. The U.S. Postal Service would then oversee mail-in voting by establishing uniform standards for the ballots. I'm Scott Carr.
7: Closing arguments in the Lindsey Clancy murder trial could start as soon as Wednesday. Before Monday's session ended, the judge instructed the jury to disregard some testimony from prosecution psychologist Kirk Heilbrun. On the stand, Heilbrun said he'd asked Clancy about suicide being a mortal sin, saying Clancy told her children, quote, go with God as she killed them. The judge told the jury the religion that the defendant was raised with is absolutely an inappropriate area of testimony. Clancy's admitted to strangling her three young children in 2023, but has pleaded not guilty while claiming she had postpartum psychosis. Another person in Florida is dead from a flesh-eating bacteria. The Florida Department of Health says it's the third death in less than a month. The bacteria occurs normally in warm seawater, and most people get sick from eating raw or undercooked shellfish. Cases tend to spike in Florida after hurricanes or other storms leave standing water. You're listening to the latest from NBC News Radio.
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7: President Trump says tariffs on imports of cars, trucks, and auto parts from Canada will be increased to 50%. Michael Kastner reports.
13: He made the announcement in a Truth Social post after the two countries failed to reach a trade agreement over the weekend. Trump said Canada has been ripping off the United States of America for years. He added, their ridiculously high tariffs on our farmers and farm products has made life impossible for these great American patriots. On Saturday morning, Canadian Prime Minister Mark Carney gave a speech calling the U.S. terms a bad deal and claimed America has changed. I'm Michael Kastner.
7: Smart ring maker Aura is looking to raise as much as $3 billion in an upcoming IPO. Bloomberg reports the IPO could be as soon as next month and values the company at $16 billion. The company reported $500 million in revenue in 2024, $1 billion in 2025, and is expected to reach close to $2 billion this year. The North American box office is setting a new all-time August record, thanks in large part to Spider-Man. Matt Mattinson has more.
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15: No Banner. Only Hulk.
16: With still a week to go, this month's box office total has already reached $1.1 billion. That surpasses the previous record of $1.019 billion set in 2016. Spider-Man Brand New Day accounts for $685 million of this month's box office total, which is now on pace to double last August's total. I'm Matt Mattinson.
7: GLP-1 medications could also be useful in treating addiction. The popular class of medications has turned out to have several unexpected positive side effects, and now new research shows the drugs proven effective in treating obesity and diabetes could also help addicts. GLP-1 medications include the brand names Ozempic, Mounjaro, Wegovy, and Zepbound. And as more Americans say they've tried these drugs, researchers are learning more about their other uses. Tammy Trujillo, NBC News Radio.
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1: NBC News Radio, I'm Tammy Trujillo. The White House is unleashing what it calls economic D-Day on Iran. Treasury Secretary Scott Bessent said the new sanctions amount to an economic onslaught against Iran to further isolate it from the rest of the world. Bessent said Operation Economic Outcast will cut off Iran from exporting oil and from other trade. Three states hold primary elections on Tuesday with the eyes of the political world focused squarely on South Carolina. That's where President Trump-backed Republican Senator Darlene Graham is facing Congressman Ralph Norman in the state's Republican Senate primary runoff. Meanwhile, there's also a House special election in Georgia and a Senate and governor runoff in Oklahoma. A new blood test designed to help identify signs of Alzheimer's disease in people 55 and older has just been cleared by the FDA. The biomarker blood test breaks from the traditional methods of diagnosing Alzheimer's like spinal taps or PET scans. Both LabCorp and Quest Diagnostics have committed to offering the new test. Tammy Trujillo, NBC News Radio.
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8: NBC News Radio, I'm Tammy Trujillo. The White House says it's launching an economic D-Day on Iran.
9: We are launching an economic onslaught against Iran's financial connections around the globe.
8: Speaking from the Treasury Department on Monday, Treasury Secretary Scott Bessent said Operation Economic Outcast will cut off Iran from exporting oil and from other trade. Three states hold primary elections today, but all eyes of the political world will be focused squarely on South Carolina. That's where President Trump-backed Republican Senator Darlene Graham's facing Congressman Ralph Norman in the state's Republican Senate primary runoff. The special Senate primary came after Graham's brother, Senator Lindsey Graham's sudden death. There's also a House special election in Georgia and a Senate and governor runoff in Oklahoma. Michigan Senate candidate Abdul Al-Sayed said he and his spokespeople are the only ones who speak for his campaign. It comes in response to backlash related to a comment made by influencer Hassan Piker, in which he said, quote, if Jews in America keep putting this idea out there that they're singularly invested in Israel, eventually someone's going to come around and take action.
10: If the only answer that Mike Rogers and Donald Trump and J.D. Vance have to this economy is to point to me and say there are scary words associated with him, I'm just going to tell you, those scary words are not raising gas prices or keeping you from seeing your doctor.
8: Al-Sayed was on Fox News Monday night. Piker has campaigned in support of Al-Sayed. His remark was in response to audio of Michigan House candidate Jeremy Moss, who's Jewish, allegedly saying that the main purpose of his campaign is to ensure the United States continues to support Israel. A new blood test designed to help identify signs of Alzheimer's disease in people 55 and over has just been cleared by the FDA. The biomarker blood test from Roche and Eli Lilly breaks from the traditional methods of diagnosing Alzheimer's, like spinal taps or PET scans. Both LabCorp and Quest Diagnostics have committed to offering the new test. 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
8: The Supreme Court's allowing some parts of President Trump's executive order targeting mail-in voting to move ahead. Scott Carr reports from Washington.
12: The order from the High Court Monday lifts a block from a lower court on many provisions included in the order, but a key provision giving the Postal Service oversight of mail-in voting remains on hold as a lower court battle plays out. This all playing out just ahead of the 2026 midterm elections. Trump's executive order directs agencies to compile a list of confirmed U.S. citizens eligible to vote in every state. The U.S. Postal Service would then oversee mail-in voting by establishing uniform standards for the ballots. I'm Scott Carr.
8: Almost 3 in 4 Canadians say their country ending U.S. trade negotiations was the right call. That's according to a new poll from the Angus Reid Institute. This after Canadian Prime Minister Mark Carney removed his nation's negotiators from trade discussions with the U.S. just before a new round of tariffs from the Trump administration went into effect. Carney said Canada would implement retaliatory tariffs on the U.S. starting September 8th. U.S. Army Secretary Dan Driscoll is stepping down from his role by the end of the year. That story from Matt Mattinson.
13: The Wall Street Journal reports it comes after months of tension between himself and Secretary of War Pete Hegseth. His departure would leave the Army without a Senate-confirmed leader as the U.S. looks to wrap up its war against Iran that it began alongside Israel nearly 6 months ago. I'm Matt Mattinson.
8: Organizers say smart glasses are allowed at this year's Burning Man, but don't film anybody without their permission. Fans of the Art and Culture Festival, held every year in the Nevada desert, have expressed worries over the growing use of smart glasses, AI-enabled eyewear that look like regular glasses but can film everything the wearer is looking at. The revised rules say everyone who may appear in a recorded frame must give permission, whether they're the main subject or just in the background. This year's Burning Man starts August 30th and runs through September 7th. Tammy Trujillo, NBC News Radio.
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1: NBC News Radio, I'm Tammy Trujillo. President Trump says tariffs on imports of cars, trucks, and auto parts from Canada will increase to 50% starting at the first of the year. This after trade talks between the two countries broke down. Canada has announced retaliatory tariffs on some U.S. goods start September 8th. The White House is spelling out what it's calling economic D-Day for Iran. Treasury Secretary Scott Bessent said the new sanctions amount to an economic onslaught against Iran to further isolate it from the rest of the world. Bessent said Operation Economic Outcast will cut off Iran from exporting oil and from other trade. The U.S. Abraham Lincoln, which recently left the Middle East after supporting the U.S. conflict with Iran, is headed to port after more than 250 days at sea. Text messages shared with USA Today say the carrier plans to stop in Thailand in early September after its extended deployment. Tammy Trujillo, NBC News Radio.
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0: 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I take Ibrance, palbociclib.
1: 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Ibrance may cause low white blood cell counts that may lead to serious infections. Ibrance may cause severe inflammation of the lungs. Both of these can lead to death. 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
5: NBC News Radio, I'm Tammy Trujillo. The U.S. and Canada are in the middle of a full-blown trade war. President Trump says tariffs on imports of cars, trucks, and auto parts from Canada will increase to 50% starting at the first of the year. Trump said Canada has been ripping off the United States for years. Canada says retaliatory tariffs on some U.S. goods will start September 8th. The White House is unveiling what it calls its economic D-Day for Iran. Treasury Secretary Scott Bessent explains Operation Economic Outcast.
6: Our objective is to sever every economic lifeline that sustains this tyrannical regime until Tehran stands alone.
5: Speaking from the Treasury Department on Monday, Bessent said the operation will cut off Iran from exporting oil and from other trade. He added that any country, including China, will be sanctioned if it's found helping the Islamic regime sell its oil. Firefighters now making progress in their battle against the Hawk Fire burning near Reno, Nevada. Chief Richard Edwards with the Truckee Meadows Fire Protection District gives an update.
7: The fire is a little over 15,000 acres right now, but I am happy to announce that right now the fire is at 27% containment.
5: Officials say at least 32 homes have been destroyed. They add the fire was human-caused, but don't know yet if it was intentional or not. Smart ring maker Aura is looking to raise as much as $3 billion in an upcoming IPO. Bloomberg reports the IPO could start as soon as next month and values the company at $16 billion. The company reported $500 million in revenue in 2024, $1 billion in 2025, and is expected to reach close to $2 billion this year. Cleveland Browns quarterback Deshaun Watson's issuing an apology for negative comments about his team's fans. He told the media on Monday he was expecting a much warmer reception and allowed his emotions to get the best of him after being greeted with a chorus of boos. 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
5: The Supreme Court's allowing some parts of President Trump's executive order targeting mail-in voting to move ahead. Scott Carr reports from Washington.
11: The order from the High Court Monday lifts a block from a lower court on many provisions included in the order, but a key provision giving the Postal Service oversight of mail-in voting remains on hold as a lower court battle plays out. This all playing out just ahead of the 2026 midterm elections. Trump's executive order directs agencies to compile a list of confirmed U.S. citizens eligible to vote in every state. The U.S. Postal Service would then oversee mail-in voting by establishing uniform standards for the ballots. I'm Scott Carr.
5: Target says it has stopped selling a Halloween costume that was called offensive and hurtful to black people. The retailer didn't say what the exact costume was, but it was reportedly the kids glow under blacklight circus clown. In a statement, Target said removing the costume was an important first step, and the company's looking closely at how this happened and what needs to change to ensure it won't happen again. U.S. Army Secretary Dan Driscoll stepping down from his role by the end of the year. That story from Matt Mattinson.
12: The Wall Street Journal reports it comes after months of tension between himself and Secretary of War Pete Hegseth. His departure would leave the Army without a Senate-confirmed leader as the U.S. looks to wrap up its war against Iran that it began alongside Israel nearly 6 months ago. I'm Matt Mattinson.
5: The North American box office is setting a new all-time August record, thanks in large part to Spider-Man. With 1 week still to go, this month's box office total has already reached $1.1 billion. That surpasses the previous record set in 2016. Spider-Man Brand New Day accounts for $685 million of this month's box office total. Overall, the film has grossed nearly $855 million domestically and $2.22 billion worldwide. It's now the second highest grossing domestic release of all time behind Star Wars: The Force Awakens. Tammy Trujillo, NBC News Radio.
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0: NBC News Radio, I'm Tammy Trujillo. President Trump says tariffs on imports of cars, trucks, and auto parts from Canada will increase to 50% starting at the first of the year. This after trade talks between the two countries broke down. Canada has announced retaliatory tariffs on some U.S. goods start September 8th. The White House is spelling out what it's calling economic D-Day for Iran. Treasury Secretary Scott Bessent said the new sanctions amount to an economic onslaught against Iran to further isolate it from the rest of the world. Bessent said Operation Economic Outcast will cut off Iran from exporting oil and from other trade. The U.S. Abraham Lincoln, which recently left the Middle East after supporting the U.S. conflict with Iran, is headed to port after more than 250 days at sea. Text messages shared with USA Today say the carrier plans to stop in Thailand in early September after its extended deployment. Tammy Trujillo, NBC News Radio.
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9: 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Deep left field. Has he done it again? You bet. Byron Buxton ties this game at two.
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7: NBC News Radio, I'm Michael Kastner. Three states hold primary elections today with the eyes of the political world focused squarely on South Carolina. That's where President Trump-backed Republican Senator Darlene Graham is facing Congressman Ralph Norman in the state's Republican Senate primary runoff. The special Senate primary came after Graham's brother, Senator Lindsey Graham's sudden death. Meanwhile, there's also a House special election in Georgia and a Senate and governor runoff in Oklahoma. The U.S. and Canada are in the middle of a full-blown trade war. President Trump says tariffs on imports of cars, trucks, and auto parts from Canada will increase to 50% starting January 1st, 2027, after talks between the two countries broke down. Meanwhile, Canada announced retaliatory tariffs on some U.S. goods will start September 8th. The White House is unveiling what it calls its economic D-Day for Iran. Treasury Secretary Scott Bessent said the new sanctions amount to an economic onslaught against Iran to further isolate it from the rest of the world.
8: We are launching an economic onslaught against Iran's financial connections around the globe.
7: Speaking from the Treasury Department on Monday, Bessent said Operation Economic Outcast will cut off Iran from exporting oil and from other trade. Firefighters are making progress battling the massive Hawk Fire burning near Reno, Nevada on Monday afternoon. Chief Richard Edwards said the Truckee Meadows Fire Protection District announced over 25% containment.
9: The fire is a little over 15,000 acres right now. But I am happy to announce that right now the fire is at 27% containment.
7: There are now about 23,000 residents under a go now evacuation order. Michael Kastner, NBC News Radio.
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7: San Francisco 49ers owner and CEO Jed York is facing multiple charges after his arrest in East Palestine, Ohio. More from Daniel Martindale.
11: York was arrested on Sunday. This morning, he pleaded not guilty to two misdemeanor charges of disorderly conduct and possessing criminal tools. KRON-TV reports the prosecution amended a charge of engaging in prostitution to disorderly conduct. York was sentenced to 2 days in jail with credit for 1 day served and fined $1,150. $1,000. The 46-year-old York has a wife and two sons. He could be disciplined by the NFL under the personal conduct policy.
7: Food critic Keith Lee and Indiana Pacers guard Tyrese Halliburton are helping out the people of Gary, Indiana. They teamed up Monday to contribute $30,000 to thousands of residents still struggling without power after severe thunderstorms hit the area about 2 weeks ago. Some local organizations are also handing out food, cleaning supplies, and other related resources. New York AG Letitia James is not happy about the Supreme Court's decision to allow some of President Trump's executive order targeting mail-in ballots to move forward. Liz Warner with more.
12: The Supreme Court ruling lifts the block from a lower court on many provisions of the EO, although the provision giving the Postal Service mail-in oversight remains on hold. AG James called Monday's decision a painful setback, but she said it will not be the final word. She added the right to vote is sacred, and no administration should be allowed to jeopardize that by making it harder for eligible voters to cast their ballots. The president's March order gave states 60 days before the midterm elections to provide a list of eligible voters, or the Postal Service would not accept their mail-in ballots.
7: The North American box office is setting a new all-time August record, thanks in large part to Spider-Man. With still a week to go, this month's box office total has already reached $1.1 billion. Michael Kastner, NBC News Radio.
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19: The cross-border trade war heats up. Good morning. I'm Mike Gavin in for Gordon Deal along with Nicole Murray. It's Tuesday, August 25th, and here's what we have for you this hour.
20: The U.S. and Canada take jabs at each other and threaten new tariffs as the war of words between the neighboring countries escalates.
19: The U.S. unveils new economic sanctions for Iran as traffic through the Strait of Hormuz moves at a snail's pace.
20: Firefighters make progress on a wildfire that exploded over the weekend near Reno, Nevada, forcing tens of thousands to evacuate.
19: And how changes to one fast food chain's signature burger is helping bring back customers.
21: Prior to all this, Burger King had been losing market share. Wendy's, since 2020, had more U.S. sales. They've gone back and forth over the years, but Wendy's really reclaimed that title, and that was it. They were there for good until June, the end of June, when actually Burger King surpassed them, in part because of some of these changes.
19: Heather Haddon of the Wall Street Journal with more on how the Whopper is fueling a flame-grilled turnaround at Burger King later in the hour. Canada will announce retaliatory tariffs against the U.S. today after relations between leaders of the two countries took another big hit on Monday, with President Trump telling Canadian leaders to fall in line or face consequences far worse than existing tariffs, and Prime Minister Mark Carney accusing Washington of trying to subordinate Canada. Trump also threatened new 50% tariffs on Canadian vehicles, auto parts, and steel, while Carney said U.S. trade demand showed Washington wanted to destroy their major industries, including auto, steel, and aluminum. Carney speaking at the Port of Quebec.
22: This fall, we will begin intense discussions with the European Union, the world's second largest economy, to build a much stronger and deeper economic and security partnership.
19: Vice President J.D. Vance was in Maine.
23: I frankly thought we had a deal. I think that we should have a deal, but I think that we need to send a message loud and clear to the Prime Minister of Canada. Stop taking advantage of the people of Maine. Stop taking advantage of America. It's over. We expect fairness in our trade policy.
19: The fiery words from both sides show how U.S.-Canada relations have deteriorated since Carney walked away from trade negotiations with the Trump administration late Friday, triggering the president's threatened 50% tariffs the next day on about $20 billion worth of Canadian goods. The AP says Canada and the U.S. share one of the world's largest trading relationships with deeply integrated supply chains across autos, energy, agriculture, and manufacturing, making a prolonged trade fight potentially costly for businesses and workers on both sides of the border. Iran promised to retaliate against expanded U.S. sanctions that Americans said would cut Iran's economic lifeline, with Tehran expressing confidence that their major trading partners would resist Washington's pressure campaign. Treasury Secretary Scott Bessent unveiled the measures on Monday, calling it Operation Economic Outcast, but stopped short of the most punishing sanctions, saying countries that continue trading with Iran risk being forced out of the dollar-based financial system.
0: Let there be no ambiguity as to the position of the United States. An economic engagement of any kind with this murderous regime will expose those responsible to the full reach of American power.
19: Bessent declined to identify the countries that would be targeted or reveal what the penalties, when the penalties would take effect, saying he would instead give them time to comply with the new directive. Before news of the latest sanctions, Iran threatened both a possible military response and further reduction in oil exports from the Gulf in retaliation for any U.S. economic measures. Fire officials say crews have started to contain a wildfire in the Sierra Nevada foothills near Reno that destroyed more than 30 homes as it spread perilously close to dense neighborhoods. Containment reached 27%, and there was no new growth of the Hawk Fire, which has held steady at about 23 square miles. The number of residents under evacuation orders and warnings was reduced to about 63,000, down from more than 90,000 people when the blaze mushroomed over the weekend. Reno Fire Chief Pete Bryant.
1: We've got helicopters assigned. We've got scoopers available to us that have been scooping out of Stampede Reservoir, and we're utilizing them as needed around the hot spots around the outside of the fire.
19: At least 38 homes have burned and 6 are damaged, but authorities say those numbers are sure to rise as assessment teams begin to survey the charred areas. This is the third large wildfire in the rugged terrain north of Reno in the past 2 weeks, all of which fire officials say were caused by human activity. They haven't said whether the Hawk Fire was intentionally set or if it was accidental. 11 minutes after the hour now, you're listening to This Morning, America's First News.
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0: case is a tragic murder-suicide that occurred, and we still have plenty of work to do as far as wrapping up all the pieces to this.
1: Police have been searching for 58-year-old Karen Solomon since last week. The U.S. military says it has carried out a strike on an alleged drug trafficking boat in the Pacific Ocean, killing two people. The attack took place on Sunday. The Supreme Court has removed a legal obstacle that had stopped President Trump from imposing new restrictions on mail-in voting ahead of midterm elections in November. The court's conservative margin did not decide the legality of the order, only ruling that the Democratic-led states who sued do not have the legal right to challenge it. KeckMedicine.org reports that sleeping on your stomach is the worst position for your spine. This posture puts the most amount of pressure on your muscles and joints. The best position, snoozing on your back.
2: I mean, that makes sense. I see people trying to sleep on their stomach, especially with a pillow, like putting their head up on the pillow, but they're also on their stomach. That looks incredibly uncomfortable.
1: I don't understand people who do that, because then you're basically turning your body into like a you. Like, what is the matter with you?
2: And they wake up sore and you're like, oh, I don't understand. Like, I slept through the night and I'm feeling all sore
1: like,
2: today.
1: Like, oh, I wonder why.
2: Thanks, Nicole. 22 minutes after the hour now.
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5: NBC News Radio, I'm Michael Kastner. The U.S. and Canada are spiraling deeper into a trade war. President Trump says tariffs on imports of cars, trucks, and auto parts from Canada will increase to 50% starting January 1st. 2027, after talks between the two countries broke down. Trump said Canada has been ripping off the United States of America for years. Meanwhile, Canada announced retaliatory tariffs on some U.S. goods will start September 8th. Voters in three states head to the polls for primary elections today. In South Carolina, Republican Senator Darlene Graham is facing Congressman Ralph Norman in the state's Republican Senate primary runoff. Trump has spent plenty of political capital supporting Graham, including a rally for her in the Palmetto State on Friday. Meanwhile, there's also a House special election in Georgia and a Senate and governor runoff in Oklahoma. Testimony resumes today in the Lindsey Clancy triple murder trial underway in Massachusetts. In court yesterday, a prosecution expert said Clancy was depressed and suicidal when she killed her three children in 2023, and the judge moved to strike testimony about Catholic teachings and denied a defense request for a mistrial. Prosecution psychologist Kirk Heilbrunn testified that Clancy admitted to him that her intrusive thoughts were her own, not a male voice.
6: I asked her the question, when you were experiencing these thoughts, were they like your own thoughts or were they like auditory hallucinations? And she said, they were like my own thoughts.
5: U.S. Army Secretary Dan Driscoll is stepping down. More from Matt Mattinson.
7: The Wall Street Journal reports it comes after months of tension between himself and Secretary of War Pete Hegseth. His departure would leave the Army without a Senate-confirmed leader as the U.S. looks to wrap up its war against Iran that it began alongside Israel nearly 6 months ago.
5: Michael Kastner, NBC News Radio.
8: Sweltering heat, summer storms, wind, and hail. How is your roof held up? A reminder that 90% of storm-related damage cannot be seen from the ground. With the high winds sweeping through the Twin Ports area, your roof may have been damaged. 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
5: This might be the hottest week so far this year in Southern California. Inland areas are facing an extreme heat watch that kicks in this morning and lasts through Friday night. Highs could hit 112 degrees in some valley and foothill locations. National Weather Service is urging people to stay out of the sun during the peak heat. A Texas woman faces charges after reportedly killing her two children and setting fire to an SUV with their bodies inside. A Bexar County grand jury indicted Marlene Vidal on August 6 for capital murder, serious bodily injury to a child, arson, and tampering with evidence. Emergency personnel found the bodies of the children, ages 5 and 6, in the early morning hours of May 15th behind a warehouse. Investigators say Vidal told them she was solely responsible for the deaths of the children. GLP-1 medications could also be useful in treating addiction. More from Tammy Trujillo.
9: The popular class of medication has turned out to have several unexpected positive side effects. Now, new research shows the drugs proven effective in treating obesity and diabetes could also help addicts. GLP-1 medications include the brand names Ozempic, Mounjaro, Wegovy, and Zepbound. A As more Americans say they've tried these drugs, researchers are learning more about their other uses.
5: A growing number of colleges may soon offer a faster and more affordable path to a degree. More from Monica Nelson.
10: Forbes says a growing number of colleges across the country are rolling out three-year bachelor degree programs. Schools including Johnson & Wales, BYU Idaho, Ensign College, and others already offering the accelerated option. Supporters say the trend could help reduce student debt and get grads into the workforce sooner, but critics worry students might miss some of the broader educational experiences. At least 26 states now have a college offering a reduced credit three-year bachelor's program, and more than 70 institutions are either offering or exploring the model.
5: Michael Kastner, NBC News Radio.
11: Minnesota News Network, I'm Tasha Radel. President Trump is proposing major changes to how federal research grants are awarded, giving senior political appointees a greater role while making scientific peer review advisory. Minnesota Congresswoman and physician Kelly Morrison opposes the proposal and says she recently spoke with a leading U of M researcher.
12: And one of the things he said that I thought really hit home with me is, you know, we're always looking for things that bring us together in these times. And he said, I think we can all agree that we want to beat brain cancer. And so to hamstring our ability to do that just doesn't make any sense.
11: The Trump administration says the changes would increase accountability and ensure federal grants advance the president's policy priorities. The escalating tariff dispute between President Trump and Canada could have consequences for Minnesota's Iron Range. MNN's John Anderson reports.
13: President Trump is threatening new 50% tariffs on Canadian autos and steel. Canada is vowing to retaliate with similar tariffs on American products, which could hit the Iron Range hard. Minnesota's leading trade partner is Canada, and that could impact iron ore used in the manufacturing of cars and trucks. Minnesota Senator Tina Smith told MNN, quote, "We need tariffs to crack down on the real trade cheats like China, but these arbitrary tariffs on Canada will hurt workers on the Iron Range and raise prices." She added, saying these workers need solutions and not more chaos. John Anderson for MNN.
11: Authorities have identified the man killed in a fire in St. Louis County's Normanna Township. Deputies say a neighbor called 911 Monday afternoon after hearing several propane tanks explode and seeing a nearby property on fire. Multiple outbuildings were engulfed. Firefighters later found 57-year-old Scott Larson dead at the scene. This is MNN.
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11: In other headlines, going on rides is a big part of the Minnesota State Fair experience. Spokeswoman Maria Hayden says this year, in honor of America's 250th birthday, they're bringing in a supersized Ferris wheel.
18: The world's largest traveling observation wheel. And we previously had the Great Big Wheel that was in the same spot that the America wheel is going to be in. So this one's even greater and bigger. And it is actually a whole 75 feet taller than the previous Ferris wheel.
11: Pre-fair discount tickets to get into the Minnesota State Fair are on sale through tomorrow on the fair's website. The fair opens its 12-day run on Thursday. The Minnesota DNR is easing burning restrictions in northeastern Minnesota after recent rainfall lowered wildfire risk. Class 3 restrictions are being lifted in Cook, Lake, and northern St. Louis counties. Campfires and recreational fires are once again allowed in remote and backcountry areas on non-federal and non-tribal lands. This is MNN.
19: Now this news update on Wisconsin Radio Network. Free vaccination clinics are now open across the state as a measles outbreak grows in southern Wisconsin. State health officials have confirmed more than 40 cases in three counties. During a Monday visit to Oshkosh Corporation, Secretary of War Pete Hegseth said, "We don't have the warriors without the workers."
20: Oshkosh is a model for other commercial manufacturers to step up when your country needs you. From building the beautiful fire trucks I had a chance to see to the family of medium tactical vehicles, you are a model.
19: Hegseth noted how Oshkosh has played a role in every major conflict of the last 80 years. Manitowoc police are offering more transparency about controversial technology. Police Chief John Musial says the Flock camera transparency portal on the City of Manitowoc website is being updated daily with information on how many cameras the city has, how many searches are being conducted, and success stories. This is Wisconsin Radio Network.
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24: Good morning. We're looking for mostly cloudy skies this morning. Slight chance of showers and thunderstorms. Then mostly sunny with a chance of showers and thunderstorms this afternoon. Around 80 for the high today. Southwesterly winds expected, gusting to 20 miles an hour. Chance of rain about 50%. Tonight, partly cloudy. Slight chance of showers and boomers in the evening with overnight lows in the upper 50s. Partly sunny on Wednesday. Again, a slight chance of showers in the afternoon. Upper 70s tomorrow. And Thursday, sunny with highs in the mid-70s. Northwesterly winds. This morning, an east wind at about 5 over the hill at the airport where it's 56. Downtown Duluth, 61. 58 now in Superior, partly cloudy, and 54 in Hibbing. There are showers and thunderstorms this morning well to the north of the Twin Ports in northern St. Louis County.
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24: It is Tuesday, the 25th of August. Good to have you along in the morning show on Northland News Radio, KDAL. We've got another nice day on the way. Maybe some showers or thunderstorms this morning and again later this afternoon, but that chance is only about 50-50. Otherwise, it'll be a pretty decent day with highs up around 80 degrees. A bit above the normal for this time of year, but certainly pleasant. Not like Southern California, where they have an extreme heat watch kicking in today. They're facing highs of 112 degrees in some valley and foothill locations in California today. National Weather Service urging people to stay out of the sun during the peak heat, which I guess would make sense. And speaking of nasty conditions in Nevada, the firefighters are now starting to get some control over the devastating Hawk Fire near Reno. That fire started Saturday. It's destroyed more than 30 homes, but also has forced thousands of people to evacuate. In the meantime, officials asking folks to avoid flying drones near the fire. Personal drones prevent needed fire aircraft from taking flight, As of last check, the fire had burned more than 15,000 acres in the Reno, Nevada area. Coming up on 614, Bruce Siski has got sports. That's on the way next.
0: There's still time to join the 4th Annual Tomasoni Tour Cycle for ALS, September 17th through the 19th. 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
24: And here we go, sports time with Bruce Siski at 614. 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
2: Good morning.
24: Good morning to you.
2: Good morning.
24: Yeah. All right.
2: Late last night Sacramento, it was the Twins victorious 9-6.
24: Wow.
2: Over the Athletics. Late comeback falls short for the Sacramento group. Byron Buxton, 3 hits, scored 4 times. Josh Bell drove in 3 runs. Rookie Kalen Culpepper had himself a night, his first career 4-hit game. Ryan Kreidler adds a home run for the Twins.
24: Mm-hmm.
2: Zebby Matthews, 7 strong innings, allowed 6 hits and a run, struck out 7. He is now 4-0 in August and gets his 8th win overall. The Twins did have a problem in the 9th inning. They decided to use their closer Yoendris Gomez because he didn't pitch over the weekend.
24: Mm-hmm.
2: Let's get some work, right? 9-2 yeah. game, and he coughed up 4 runs.
24: Oh wow!
2: Andrew Morris got Tommy White for the final out and his 4th save. Good to see Buxton get on base a few times. He had a tough go of it since coming off the injured list.
24: Mm-hmm.
2: He said he's just trying to get his timing back. That's one of the things that, you know, it's always when you have your star players injured, it's always a difficult call. Do you send them on a rehab stint or do you let them figure it out?
24: Yeah.
2: And the Twins decided to let Buxton figure it out. It didn't really go all that well, but good to see that last night. Hopefully it's the start of a good stretch for him. Series continues at 8:30 this evening. Our coverage begins at 8 o'clock from Sacramento. In the National League, the Brewers will open up a 3-game series against the Mets in New York at 6, idle yesterday, while the Cubs knocked off Arizona 7-0 in Phoenix. They pulled to within 5.5 in the NL Central. Dodgers and Atlanta will meet tonight in Atlanta. Okay. They were both idle yesterday. So the Dodgers 1 game back for the top spot in the NL. Atlanta is 5 back
24: All right.
2: for the top spot in the NL.
24: Brewers need to take care of business in New York.
2: The Brewers have the tiebreaker on the Dodgers by virtue of a season series win 4-3. They split 6 games with Atlanta. The next tiebreaker is record in divisional games. Right now, Atlanta's got a slight edge, but the Brewers have a bunch of division games down the stretch.
24: Ah, gotcha.
2: Where they could probably help themselves a little bit there. Or they could just not let Atlanta make up a 5-game deficit.
24: Right. Just keep winning.
2: There's
24: fine.
2: That.
24: Yeah.
2: And then it won't matter at all. Top 2 spots in each league get buys through the wild card series. So that's a significant thing. You don't want to be burning your pitchers in a best-of-3 series.
24: True.
2: If you can help it. Minnesota Lynx, for the first time ever, lost to Golden State last night. First time in 10 meetings that the Valkyries beat the Lynx. 80-66 the final at Target Center. Had been 0-9 over their first season and change in the WNBA, including a first-round playoff series exit last season. Cecilia Zandalosini, 8 of her 18 in the fourth quarter. Gabby Williams at 15 for Golden State. Natasha Howard at 13 for the Lynx, who are missing Courtney Williams, their starting guard, a right foot. It sounds like a mid-foot sprain for Williams. Cheryl Reeves says she's day-to-day. The Lynx are in a pretty light stretch here. Williams missing a game for the first time since she joined the team in 2024. Had played in 122 in a row. But the Lynx don't play again until Sunday.
24: Right.
2: And that game in Atlanta is Minnesota's last before a 17-day break to accommodate the FIBA World Cup, which begins late next week in Germany.
24: Wow, okay.
2: And a bunch of players from the WNBA will be on Team USA for that event. So, yeah, there will be no W for a good stretch there the first part of September, and that will, again, give Courtney Williams an opportunity to get healthy.
24: Yeah. Well, they apparently missed her last night.
2: They did miss her.
24: Yeah.
2: No doubt about it last night. Golden State's the best defensive team in the league, so the fact they put the clamps on Minnesota's offense is not, especially with Minnesota's offense running a little thin last night, it's not terribly shocking. Football, UMD will be making its way to the Twin Cities today to fly out east.
24: Right.
2: Bulldogs open the season in just scant 2 days from now. Thursday night, 5 o'clock start from Slippery Rock, Pennsylvania, against Slippery Rock, a traditional power out east and a team that had a bit of an injury bug last year, ended up finishing only 6-4. They're looking to rebound this year. Jeff Papis will have the call for us. Coverage at 4:30 on Thursday. Kickoff from Pennsylvania is set for 5 here on Northland News Radio, streaming everywhere at northlandnewsradio.com.
24: Yep.
2: Meanwhile, the Vikings and Packers set to wrap up the preseason this week, and not a moment too soon. The Vikings practiced yesterday. J.J. McCarthy did get some reps after leaving Saturday's game, maybe a series or two early. It'll be some configuration of McCarthy, Carson Wentz, and Max Brosmer in Friday's game in Denver to wrap it all up at 8 o'clock. I would think Kyler Murray's going to get the day off, as will the rest of the Vikings starters, as they try to whittle down their roster from 90 to 53 for the cutdowns going into next week. The Packers practiced in full pads yesterday. Good news, rookie corner Brandon Cisse, who said he was fine, said it was a precautionary thing to leave the game on Friday in Denver. Well, he was right. He practiced yesterday. No concerns there. Packers will have the Arizona Cardinals in for joint practice tomorrow, and then they will wrap up the preseason on Friday as well. 7 o'clock for that kickoff time. Coverage at 5 on Friday from Lambeau Field on AM 710.
24: All right, Bruce Siskey Show this morning will feature...
2: We'll talk some baseball on the program this morning. Matt Snyder, CBS Sports, will talk a little bit about the NL Central, the National League race for the top spots, the American League, and how pretty much everybody there is trying to limp their way to the playoffs, or even if they're trying to make the playoffs at all.
24: Yeah.
2: And the looming lockout for 2027.
24: Oh, boy. All right, thanks, Bruce. We'll catch you again next hour with more sports. It is coming up on 6:21. Your Money Now is next. We'll also celebrate birthdays here on the 25th of August. That's on the way.
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0: SM.
1: 90 years and counting. Serving the Twin Ports in the Iron Range. KDAL.
2: I'm Nicole Murray with Your Money Now. Dick's Sporting Goods reported second fiscal quarter revenue that missed Wall Street expectations amid what it called a challenging environment. The retailer said Foot Locker was largely impacted by those conditions and lowered its comparable sales outlook. Dick's stores, however, saw a 4.9% comparable sales growth. Highmark Health appears to be healing from financial woes that saw the company's losses mount to more than $175 million last year. The Pittsburgh-based nonprofit has reported significant growth during its second quarter. During the first half, ending June 30th, Highmark's operating profit reached $805 million on $17.5 billion in revenue. Leaders from France and Saudi Arabia have agreed to a $7 billion theme park deal. Three separate resort developments are expected to create over 20,000 jobs. CNBC reports that one will be Dragon Ball Z themed. Futures are higher this morning, ahead of inflation data later this week. That's Your Money Now.
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5: Many more. Today is the 25th of August, and if it's your birthday, happy birthday to you. Some folks celebrating with you include Tom Skerritt, the Emmy Award-winning actor who is 93 today. Won the Emmy for the show Picket Fences on TV, but he's been in a bunch of other TV shows as well as movies like Top Gun, Texas Rangers, and Contact, also the TV show MASH. Baseball Hall of Fame pitcher Raleigh Fingers turns 80 today. He was with the Oakland A's when he debuted back in 1968. Also had time with San Diego and the Milwaukee Brewers. Was named a Major League Baseball All-Star 7 times. Won 3 straight World Series titles from 72 to 74 with the A's. He was inducted into the Baseball Hall of Fame back in 1992. His jersey number 34 retired by both the A's and the Brewers. Musician Gene Simmons, the guy with the long tongue in Kiss, 77 years old today. He was the demon in Kiss, also the bass player and co-lead singer. Musician Henry Paul is 77 from Black Hawk. Rock and Roll Hall of Famer Elvis Costello is 72 today. Director Tim Burton, 68, best known for Beetlejuice, Edward Scissorhands, Ed Wood, and Sleepy Hollow. Also did The Corpse Bride, Sweeney Todd, The Demon Barber of Fleet Street, and Frankenweenie, among others. Billy Ray Cyrus turning 65 years old today, country singer. Actress Joanne Whalley is 65. She was in the movies Storyville and Willow, also in Gossip Girls on TV. Blair Underwood turned 62 today. She's been in several movies over the years. Celebrity chef Rachel Ray, 58 years old. Did the Rachel Ray Show for 17 seasons on the Food Network. Let's see, country musician Joe D. Messina turning 56 years old today. Voice actor Ben Diskin is 44. He was the voice of, well, several folks in the Codename Kids Next Door animated series. Among those who are no longer with us, actor Michael Rennie, born in 1909, his credits include The Thin Man. It was also in the 1952 version of Les Miserables.

0: job. East German political leader Erich Honecker, born in 1912 on this date, a key figure in the construction of the Berlin Wall. Leonard Bernstein, composer and conductor, born in 1918 on this date. Former governor of Alabama, George Wallace, and a presidential candidate, born in 1919. Monty Hall, who was the host of Let's Make a Deal, born in 1921 on this date. Sean Connery, Academy Award-winning actor, best known for playing James Bond, born in 1930. And Regis Philbin, award-winning TV personality, born in 1931, won daytime Emmys for his work as Who Wants to Be a Millionaire host. He co-hosted the talk show Live with Regis and Kelly as well. Just a few of the folks with birthdays here on the 25th of August. Again, if it's your birthday, hope you have a happy day.
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Happy birthday to Gene Simmons of Kiss. He turned 77 years old today. 6:29 now on this Tuesday morning. A man is recovering from injury in Augusta, South Carolina. North Augusta, I guess it's called. After a bout with an alligator in the Savannah River. Jonathan Bruni is his name. He was swimming in the Augusta Ironman course on Sunday when an alligator clamped onto his arm. He was able to escape by jamming his thumbs into the alligator's eyes, and that caused the reptile to release him. The former Charlotte man now recovering after getting some stitches in his arm, but lucky to be around after being attacked by an alligator. 6:30 in the morning, we've got news on the way next from the folks at NBC. Also, Northern News Now and the Minnesota News Network. Then we'll check the weather. Looks like a slight chance of showers and bloomers in the Twin Ports this morning. Another chance this afternoon. Getting some rain and thunderstorm activity now in northern St. Louis County. And that's moving off to the

0: NBC News Radio, I'm Michael Kastner. The U.S. and Canada are spiraling deeper into a trade war. President Trump says tariffs on imports of cars, trucks, and auto parts from Canada will increase to 50% starting January 1st, 2027, after talks between the two countries broke down. Meanwhile, Canada announced retaliatory tariffs starting September 8th. Voters in three states head to the polls for primary elections today. In South Carolina, Republican Senator Darlene Graham is facing Congressman Ralph Norman in the state's Republican Senate primary runoff. Target says it stopped selling a Halloween costume that was called offensive and hurtful to black people. More from Tammy Trujillo.
1: The retailer didn't say what the exact costume was, but it was reportedly the Kids Glows Under Blacklight Circus Clown. In a statement, Target said that removing the costume is an important first step, and the company's looking closely at how this happened.
0: Michael Kastner, NBC News Radio.
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4: From Northern News Now, I'm Anna Ekberg. Duluth City Council has voted unanimously to officially approve the Lester Park land study and put it in the city's comprehensive plan. But it didn't pass without debate from councilors after changes from the city's planning commission. The city's planning commission previously amended the resolution before sending it to the council to leave the door open for the possible development on the northern 207 acres of designated green space. This was a move that blindsided residents, and this also led councilors last night to make their own amendments, rejecting the planning commission's changes and solely passing the results of the land use study in hopes of keeping that green space green. The next steps for this project will be for the city to amend its agreement with the Duluth Economic Development Authority to reflect the results from the land use study and update the land designation and zoning before the land undergoes an environmental review process. Meanwhile, in Carleton, the topic of last night was data centers, as community members turned out to weigh in on their future in the county. Carleton leaders held a public hearing on a proposed pause for any plans for a new data center there. The idea for a moratorium came after meetings earlier this year, when a grassroots group called on county leaders to look into the possible impact of data centers. About 50 community members showed up last night, with many against data centers and some calling for statewide legislation. Lastly, two people fell down a waterfall leading to a safe rescue in Gogebic County. It happened yesterday afternoon at Rainbow Falls, and the sheriff's office says one person slipped while trying to cross the Black River. When a second person tried to help, the current pulled both people over the Rainbow Falls. The Gogebic County search and rescue team hoisted the two of them safely, and they have minor injuries. For more news, you can head to our website, northernnewsnow.com. I'm Anna Ekberg.
5: Minnesota News Network, I'm Tasha Radel. The escalating tariff dispute between President Trump and Canada could have consequences for Minnesota's Iron Range. MNN's John Anderson reports.
6: President Trump is threatening new 50% tariffs on Canadian autos and steel. Canada is vowing to retaliate with similar tariffs on American products, which could hit the Iron Range hard. Minnesota's leading trade partner is Canada, and that could impact iron ore used in the manufacturing of cars and trucks.
5: Authorities have identified the man killed in a fire in St. Louis County's Normanna Township. Deputies say a neighbor called 911 Monday afternoon after hearing several propane tanks explode and seeing a nearby property on fire. Crews later found 57-year-old Scott Larson dead at the scene. And the Minnesota DNR is easing burning restrictions in northeastern Minnesota after recent rainfall lowered wildfire risk. This is MNN.
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11: Mostly cloudy morning, slight chance of showers and thunderstorms, then mostly sunny this afternoon, but another chance for showers and thunderstorms later in the afternoon. About 80 for the high today. We do have some rain to the north of us now. Up in northern St. Louis County, the Ely area getting hit with some thunderstorms. Partly cloudy tonight. Slight chance of showers and boomers in the evening. Overnight lows in the upper 50s. A partly sunny Wednesday. Again, a slight chance of showers in the afternoon. Upper 70s tomorrow. Looking ahead to Thursday, sunshine with middle 70s. Right now, 57 over the hill at the airport. Mostly cloudy. 63 downtown. 60 in Superior. 55 in Hibbing. Southeast wind at about 5. Yesterday's high was 72. A bit below the normal for this time of year, which is 74. Record high way back in 1888, got up to 95 degrees on the 25th of August. 619 was sun up this morning behind the clouds. 801 will be sunset this evening, and we are in a drought situation, still over 2.5 inches below normal for rainfall.
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11: Hey, we got some happy birthday wishes going out to Elvis Costello today. Elvis, 72 years old. Pump it up, Elvis. L.A. may soon have an alternative to jam-packed freeways and cramped public transportation. Talked about this earlier. One of the first air taxis unveiled on Monday in Los Angeles. A couple of folks are planning to build a vertiport there. The four-passenger, all-electric midnight air taxi does not yet have FAA approval, so it's still a ways out. It was transported to the venue by truck. But they want this to be a network of air taxis ready by the year 2028 for the Olympics. And it was named the official air taxi provider of the team last year. The downtown site would join SoFi Stadium, USC, and the Hollywood Burbank Airport as part of a citywide air taxi network, according to the promoters. It predicts the air taxis could replace, or at least replace, a typical 90-minute drive with a maybe 10 to 15-minute air taxi flight. Sounds good on paper. We'll see how it works for real. 641 now at KDAL. It's Westwood One Sports Minute is coming up.
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19: College football has officially entered uncharted territory. Following a landmark temporary restraining order issued by a Louisiana court, several players currently under NFL contracts, including rookies fighting for roster spots, have been granted a path to return to the collegiate ranks for a fifth year of eligibility. While the NCAA blasted the ruling, now players are returning from the NFL to college. I'm Drake Toll.
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11: Happy birthday to Billy Ray Cyrus and his achy, breaky heart.
25: You can tell the world you never was my girl. You can burn my clothes when I'm gone.
11: Billy Ray Cyrus turning 65 years old today. Biggest hit was this one, achy, breaky heart. Also known, I guess, as Miley Cyrus's dad.

0: hour. It's 7, make that 6:44 on KDAL. Getting ahead of myself. Another person in Florida has died from flesh-eating bacteria. This is from data from the Florida Department of Health. Third death in less than a month from flesh-eating bacteria. Total cases continue to rise, too, across the Gulf Coast region, not just in Florida. The bacteria occurs naturally in warm seawater, and most get sick from eating raw or undercooked shellfish. Cases tend to spike in Florida after hurricanes or other storms that leave lots of standing water around. So beware of flesh-eating bacteria, especially along the Gulf Coast. The morning show here on KDAL.
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3: Has there been a decline in returning young loons to the upper Midwest? Data from the Loon Project, which has been conducting research on the birds in Minnesota and Wisconsin, suggests there's high mortality for loons during their first year. More details about these popular fish-eating lake country birds when we return. 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
3: For more than 30 years, the Upper Midwest-based The Loon Project has been banding and studying these unique water birds. In 1993, Walter Piper with the project began monitoring loons in Wisconsin. 5 years ago, he expanded to Minnesota. But a few years ago, Piper noticed a downward trend. Adult loons are doing well, but Piper is alarmed by what the data show for young adults. Across the upper Midwest, loon survivability from when they are chicks to adults has dropped significantly. His research monitors 110 loon territories in Wisconsin and about 140 in Minnesota. In total, about 400 loons are banded. One theory about the dropping number of young adult loons stands out. Water clarity seems to be deteriorating, and loons are visual predators. If they can't see, they can't hunt. And if they can't hunt, they can't gather as much food. You can learn more about the research at loonproject.org.
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0: Happy birthday wishes to Joe D. Messina. 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

0: couple of beers.
1: Coming up on 6:49 now on this Tuesday morning, crew members aboard the USS Abraham Lincoln say the aircraft carrier is going to stop in Thailand before they return to San Diego. Ship reportedly arriving for the port call in Thailand in early September for an expected 3-day visit. The USS Lincoln left San Diego back in November. The crew is expected a 6-month deployment, but the aircraft carrier, of course, has been at sea now for more than 270 days. Citing operational security, the Navy says they don't comment on ship movements. After it returns to San Diego, the USS Lincoln will likely find a new home at the Naval Base Kitsap in Bremerton, Washington. So there you go. Crew members will be, getting off the ship anyway in Thailand for a while before they head back to San Diego. Just about 6:50, we've got Your Money Now up next.

attention. One of the motels, Marty Gerard, has a birthday today. Born in the state in 1954. Hit for the motels called Only the Lonely. We're at 6:52, and the Little League World Series rolling on with a slate of winner-go-home games on deck today. Four elimination games are scheduled, starting with teams from Mexico and Japan this afternoon. That'll be followed by the Northwest and Southeast regions at 3 this afternoon, then the Canada and Asia-Pacific regions at 5, and finally the Great Lakes and Metro regions winding things up at 7 o'clock in Williamsport, Pennsylvania, as the Little League World Series continues.

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2: Here's the pitch.
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4: 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Deep left field. Has he done it again? You bet. Byron Buxton ties this game at two.
3: The Twins face the Athletics. 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
5: Hey, ball!
6: Got a mostly cloudy sky in the Twin Ports. Sun trying to peek through some breaks in the clouds off to the east, where it's 57 degrees now over the hill, 63 downtown, 60 in Superior, 55 in Hibbing. Checking the forecast is coming up. Top dog breeds for U.S. families are announced. This is from a pet sitter and service provider called Rover. They assessed its database of millions of user-submitted dogs to determine which 10 breeds are among the most popular with U.S. families. Non-designer mixed breeds, again, coming in number one, your basic mutt, followed by Labrador Retrievers at number two, then you got your Golden Retrievers, the Golden Doodles, and German Shepherds rounding out the top five. You got the Chihuahuas entering the list at number six, followed by Dachshunds, French Bulldogs, Shih Tzus, and Yorkshire Terriers, completing the top 10 for dog breeds, according to this survey by a pet sitter and service provider called Rover. Coming up, news at 7 o'clock from the Minnesota News Network, NBC, and sports, of course, with Bruce Siski next hour. We'll keep you updated, too, on the weather. In fact, weather forecast is next.
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6: Looking for a mostly cloudy sky, slight chance of showers and boomers this morning, then mostly sunny. Chance for showers and thunderstorms redeveloping this afternoon. Look for a high today of around 80. Southwest winds will gust up to 20 miles an hour and the chance of rain of 50%. Getting some pretty good thunderstorm activity to the north of the Twin Ports now. Up in northern St. Louis County. There's also a band of storms just went through Hibbing, it looks like. And that could brush the northern parts of Duluth here as the morning continues. We'll keep you updated on that. Otherwise, tonight, partly cloudy. Again, a slight chance of showers and boomers this evening. Upper 50s for the low. Tomorrow, partly sunny. A slight chance of showers in the afternoon. Upper 70s tomorrow. And Thursday appears to be sunny, mid-70s for the high. Again, keep in mind, normal for this time of year is 74. So we'll be right around normal all week long, apparently. The record high in this state set back in 1888 was 95. And we are in a drought situation, so any rain we can get will certainly be needed. We're still over 2.5 inches below normal in precipitation for the year.
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0: 6:58 now at KDAL. Pope Francis appealing for some help in the Democratic Republic of Congo. That's where an Ebola outbreak is continuing to spread in that country. The Pope speaking in St. Peter's Square on Sunday, calling for a worldwide response from the community, the international community, for prevention efforts to help save lives in the Congo. The outbreak has already killed more than 2,500 people, resulting in more than 5,300 cases. It is the deadliest outbreak of Ebola in the country's history, and Pope wanting countries to come together and try and stifle the rest of that disease that's spreading through the Congo. 6:59 with news on the way next from KDAL, Northland News Radio.
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4: NBC News Radio, I'm Michael Kastner. South Carolina headlines the list of states holding primaries today. That's where President Trump backed Republican Senator Darlene Graham is facing Congressman Ralph Norman in the state's Republican Senate primary runoff. The special Senate primary came after the sudden death of Graham's brother, Senator Lindsey Graham. The U.S. and Canada are in the midst of a full-blown trade war. President Trump says tariffs on imports of cars, trucks, and auto parts from Canada will increase to 50% starting January 1, 2027, after talks between the two countries broke down. Meanwhile, Canada announced retaliatory tariffs on some U.S. goods will start September 8th. Two acclaimed Cuban musicians are facing deportation after being detained by ICE. In Miami, Natalie Rodriguez.
5: 39-year-old Latin Grammy-winning percussionist Dagnes Bulfeed was taken into federal custody at Miami International Airport, while pianist 30-year-old Andy Garcia Palacios was arrested during an immigration appointment in Los Angeles. The South Florida artistic community is actively rallying support, with legendary jazz icon Chucho Valdez publicly pleading for their swift release. Attorneys confirm both artists have active asylum claims pending. Natalie Rodriguez, Miami.
4: Firefighters are starting to get control over the 15,000-acre Hawk Fire near Reno, Nevada. The fire, which started Saturday, has destroyed more than 30 homes and forced thousands to evacuate. Chief Richard Edwards says the Truckee Meadows Fire Protection District announced a reduction in evacuations.
6: Right now, within the incident, we have 23,000 people that are under a go-now evacuation, and 40,000 under Get Set. So those numbers have considerably been reduced.
4: Before the opening bell, stock futures are on the rise. Michael Kastner, NBC News Radio.
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4: Texas Governor Greg Abbott is asking a federal judge to reject an effort by Minnesota to force the extradition of an ICE officer arrested in the Lone Star State. Christian Castro was arrested in Cameron County on May 29th on a warrant issued by a Minnesota court in connection with the shooting of a Venezuelan man. People awaiting extradition in Texas can't be held longer than 90 days, which in Castro's case means Thursday of this week. Minnesota is seeking a court order to hold him beyond Thursday to keep him from possibly fleeing. A hearing regarding Minnesota's request is scheduled for today. Issues continue regarding a former Miss North Carolina and the pageant she participated in. More from Thomas Cage.
8: Brittany Boldenhouse is suing the Miss USA pageant. The former Miss North Carolina claims she was stripped of her crown over her conservative beliefs and was then accused of being a racist. She was dethroned earlier this year after old social media posts containing racial slurs and controversial political content were found online. The lawsuit sues the Miss USA organization, CEO Tom Broder, and the operators of the pageant for defamation and civil conspiracy, citing the social media posts as cover for taking the title she won.
4: The investigation continues after at least three people were caught on camera climbing out of a manhole near Penn Station in New York City last week. More from Natalie Migliori.
9: Detectives are learning about scavenger culture in places like Venezuela and believe the suspects are migrants searching for anything valuable that may be in New York City sewers. Detectives have caught up with some people in connection to other cases in Brooklyn and Queens, charging them with low-level crimes that were dismissed because they're first-time offenders or their prosecutions were declined.
4: Louisiana Governor Jeff Landry will reportedly announce today that Elon Musk's company SpaceX aims to build a multi-billion-dollar spaceport on the Louisiana coast. Michael Kastner, NBC News Radio.
10: Minnesota News Network, I'm Tasha Radel. Rising grocery and fuel costs are keeping Minnesota food shelves busy, with visits on track to reach another all-time high. Sophie Wallerstedt is with Second Harvest Heartland.
11: We are already on track to see the record for food shelf visits broken again for the fourth year in a row. We reached over 9 million visits in Minnesota last year, and we do expect that number to increase.
10: It's estimated one in five Minnesota households do not have enough food to feed their family. President Trump and concerns over fraud are emerging as key issues in Minnesota's race for attorney general. Democratic incumbent Keith Ellison is highlighting his legal challenges against the Trump administration, while Republican Ron Schutz is making the state's fraud problems a centerpiece of his campaign. Ellison points to Medicaid fraud prosecutions and his push for more enforcement resources. Schutz argues Ellison hasn't done enough and promises to make fraud investigations a priority while making the office less political. A recent KSTP Survey USA poll shows the race tied. Ellison won re-election in 2022 by less than 1 percentage point. The ongoing fight between President Trump and Canada over tariffs has reached a new level, and this could impact the Iron Range. MNN's John Anderson has more.
12: President Trump is threatening new 50% tariffs on Canadian autos and steel. Canada is vowing to retaliate with similar tariffs on American products, which could hit the Iron Range hard. Minnesota's leading trade partner is Canada, and that could impact iron ore used in the manufacturing of cars and trucks. Minnesota Senator Tina Smith told MNN, quote, "We need tariffs to crack down on the real trade cheats like China, but these arbitrary tariffs on Canada will hurt workers on the Iron Range and raise prices." She added, saying these workers need solutions and not more chaos.
10: This is MNN.
13: After using cannabis, it's okay to get your hands on some things, but what you should never get your hands on after using cannabis, the wheel of a car.
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17: It's a stampede!
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10: In other headlines, there's a new way to unwind after a long day of food, rides, and exhibits at the Minnesota State Fair. Spokeswoman Maria Hayden says fairgoers can catch some homegrown entertainment with the new films at the fair.
20: Minnesota-made short films and animations that are presented at night, select evenings at the Minnesota State Fair at the Pet Pavilion. So you can go ahead, head up north when the dogs are all gone home and gone to sleep. You can go ahead and watch some movies and enjoy your Night at the Fair with some locally made films.
10: And if movies aren't your thing, there's certainly no shortage of food. Hayden says nearly 300 concession locations are serving up about 1,600 menu items across the fairgrounds. The Great Minnesota Get-Together opens Thursday and runs through Labor Day. And the Minnesota DNR is easing burning restrictions in northeastern Minnesota after recent rainfall lowered wildfire risk. This is MNN.
0: Now, this news update on Wisconsin Radio Network. With more than 40 cases of measles confirmed in three southern Wisconsin counties, state health officials say free vaccinations are now being offered at clinics and events statewide. Secretary of War Pete Hegseth brought what he's calling his Arsenal of Freedom tour to Wisconsin on Monday. Hegseth visited the Oshkosh Corporation, which makes everything from fire trucks to tactical vehicles.
21: This company has played a role in every major conflict of the last 80 years since World War II. And I've seen your incredible work firsthand downrange, and I know that it saves the lives of American warriors.
0: Hegseth called Oshkosh a model for other commercial manufacturers to step up when the country needs them. Get a preview of the U.S. Navy's next USS Wisconsin. The future ballistic missile submarine is 5 years into construction. The public's invited to hear the latest on its progress at the Wisconsin Veterans Museum on Madison's Capitol Square this Thursday morning. 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
26: Mostly cloudy. There's a slight chance of showers, maybe some thunderstorms this morning. Then mostly sunny with a chance of showers and thunderstorms redeveloping again this afternoon. Look for highs today around 80. Southwesterly winds could gust up to 20 miles an hour. Chance of rain at 50%. Partly cloudy tonight. Again, that slight chance of showers and boomers in the evening. Upper 50s for the overnight low. A partly sunny day tomorrow with upper 70s. And Thursday, sunshine and mid-70s. This morning at the airport, 58 and mostly cloudy, southeast wind about 6. Downtown Duluth, partly cloudy and 63. In Superior, partly cloudy and 58. Hibbing has overcast skies and 58 degrees. Elsewhere, Cloquet, 59. They're mostly cloudy. The Twin Cities, 69 degrees and mostly cloudy. Fair skies in Hayward, 56. Partly cloudy, 54 in Solon Springs. And partly cloudy and 52 in Two Harbors.
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26: Hour two of the morning show underway here on a Tuesday, the 25th of August. Good to have you along. Good news on the health front as scientists are zeroing in on a new way to destroy cancer by choking off the fuel tumor cells need to take out their, well, own trash, so to speak. Virginia Commonwealth University announcing this week, scientists have repurposed an existing FDA-approved metabolic drug that will starve tumors of a vital fat molecule that they need. Without that specific fuel, the cancer cell's cleanup center would break down, triggering a toxic waste buildup that would kill the tumor from the inside out. Doctors say using an already approved medication could significantly fast-track future human clinical trials. So hopefully that'll keep going. They're, of course, killing cancer cells in the lab at this point, but human trials could be forthcoming, and that's good news. 7:13 here at KDAL. Bruce and sports will be on the way.
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26: This is Tuesday, so it must be primary day somewhere. And yes, indeed, three states holding their primary elections today. Those states are South Carolina, where President Trump-backed Republican Senator Darlene Graham is facing off against Congressman Ralph Norman in that state's Republican Senate primary runoff. Meanwhile, you also got primaries at a House special election in Georgia and a Senate and governor runoff at a primary in Oklahoma today. 7:15, Bruce Siski is here, and that means sports time on KDAL. Morning, Bruce.
5: Good morning.
26: What's up?
5: What's happening?
26: We could see some rain here as the morning goes on.
5: We could?
26: According to radar, it looks like there's rain just to our northwest. I don't know if it's going to head here or stay north, but...
5: Well, let's go take a gander here.
26: Oh,
5: I'm curious.
26: Right.
5: We could use some rain at the...
26: Well, yeah, they've got
5: place.
26: All kinds of showers and boomers up north in northern St. Louis County, but...
5: Yeah, it looks like it's going to stay north.
26: Okay, good. Well, not good. We need rain.
5: No, this is not good. This is the opposite of good.
26: But there's more possible later today, so...
5: Yeah, I'm not going to hold out a lot of hope.
26: No, that's true. Lots of rain, but
5: I've had to water my lawn.
26: I know, isn't that terrible?
5: That's when you know it's bad. When I give in and start watering the lawn, that's when you know it's bad.
26: I'm sticking with Bob Boland, who says, hey, the grass is going to come around anyway, so wait till
5: and
26: the
5: I
26: rains.
5: Tend to agree, but it just feels like
26: meantime,
5: I might be done cutting the grass. I'm like, that's early.
26: I cut a little patch of grass that was growing last Saturday, but that was it.
5: Yeah, it's just not been...
26: The rest of it's looking pretty grim.
5: Not been great.
26: All right.
5: Now, Twins a 9-6 winner in Sacramento last night over the Athletics. Aaron Buxton hopefully snapping out of a bit of a slumber here since he came off the injured list. He had three hits and scored four runs last night for the Twins. Kalen Culpepper, the rookie shortstop, four hits and an RBI. Three RBI for Josh Bell. Cody Clemens drove in a couple of runs. Luke Keyshaw drove in a couple of runs as well. Ryan Kreidler, a solo home run for the Twins. Zebby Matthews went seven. Six hits and a run, seven strikeouts. They brought Yoendris Gomez out of the ninth inning to close out a 9-2 game, and 9-2 became 9-6. Not a great outing for Gomez.
26: Well, good to have it during that time when they could withstand giving
5: right,
26: up some
5: they
26: runs.
5: Had, yeah, they had a little bit of a lead there.
26: Mm-hmm.
5: Andrew Morris ends up coming on to close things out. His fourth save, the Twins and Athletics will meet again tonight at 8:30. Coverage begins at 8 with Taj Bradley scheduled to pitch tonight for the Twins. The Brewers are in New York to take on the Mets at 6. Kyle Harrison gets the start tonight for Milwaukee. The Mets dead last in the National League East, despite going 12-6 in their last 18 games. That tells you the hole they dug themselves.
26: Yeah.
5: Quite an impressive hole they dug themselves, actually. part of it is their star, Juan Soto, held to 84 games this year by injury.
26: Mm-hmm.
5: He will not play in this series as he is recovering from a calf injury. That's been a part of the problem. And the Brewers also will not see old friend Devin Williams this week. The former Brewer closer, now with the Mets and struggling mightily, has a shoulder strain and is currently on the injured list.
26: That's too bad. Good to face him while he's having issues.
5: Golden State knocked off the Lynx. Their first ever win over Minnesota in 10 meetings, 80-66, the final at Target Center last night. The Lynx just struggled. They didn't have Courtney Williams, their spark plug guard. Sat out with a foot injury. The hope is that it's not a serious injury. Cheryl Reeve called her day-to-day. Then again, aren't we all?
26: True.
5: The Lynx don't play again until Sunday in Atlanta. And that's their last game before the 17-day FIBA World Cup break. So if Williams can't play Sunday, she's going to have quite a while here to get healed up before the stretch run going into the playoffs. But the Lynx held a 35.5% shooting last night. And didn't take very good care of the ball. 17 turnovers.
26: Wow.
5: Uncharacteristic performance for Minnesota. We'll just say it that way. But they still won 15 of the last 17 games. I think that's okay.
26: Off days will happen on occasion.
5: Yeah, you're not going to have your A game every single day. No doubt about that. Interesting story. The Star Tribune published via their Strip Varsity portal, their high school sports portal that they have. So every high school athletic program in Minnesota has what used to be called an athletic director. They're now activities directors.
26: Oh, okay.
5: And basically they are responsible for overseeing not just the sports at the school, but, you know, the drama, speech, fight club if they have one.
26: Right.
5: Okay, that might not have that. But, you know, chess or whatever else that the kids are doing after school.
26: Activities.
5: That all falls under that that activity director role, AD, if you want to call them that. They hire coaches, they manage the budgets, the travel, they manage the facilities, they coordinate events. They have a lot going on.
26: That's a whole lot of work there for the old AD.
5: And it's not a lot of money in a lot of cases. And now what we're seeing is a lot of turnover. Stress, long hours, burnout, work-life imbalance, angry parents, don't forget that.
26: Yeah.
5: Pressure to fire coaches. Then when you fire coaches, what does that mean? That means you have to hire coaches. All of those things are challenging. Since last August, Strip Varsity found 75 athletic director or activities director jobs have become vacant in Minnesota. That accounts for roughly 15% of the state's 492 high schools that have an AD position.
26: What they need to do is get AAD positions, assistant directors.
5: You know what that requires?
26: More money, obviously.
5: Money.
26: Yeah.
5: A lot of burnout here.
26: Give a raise for the directors. But
5: it's a good story. StarTribune.com has it. I encourage everybody to go read it.
26: Wow.
5: They talked to 11 current and former ADs around the state, and there's a lot of it's not a ton of money in most cases, unless you're in a bigger district, and then the responsibilities are massive to go along with a little more money. They talked to I think his name is Brady Foster. He's at Cromwell Wright. He talked about it's smaller districts and, and some of the responsibilities and challenges that come with running those. And and then there's the parents that are often not happy with their kids' playing time or their kids' role on a team, and they want the coach fired.
26: Oh boy!
5: And then that turns into a thing. So it's a lot, and for a lot of these folks, there's a lot of passion that comes with that job. The passion they have for kids and trying to help and sports, and perhaps the district that they are in, growing up where they are, and things like that. And it's not easy. And
26: you lay all that stuff on somebody, and eventually it's going to break them.
5: Crack.
26: It
5: is what it is. These jobs aren't for everybody, even if they want to help as much as they can.
26: Right.
5: It's unfortunate.
26: All right, we got a Bruce Siskey show that's on the way after news at 10.
5: Yeah, we'll talk some baseball today. Matt Snyder, our friend from CBS.

0: 725, a mostly cloudy sky, 58 over the hill at the airport, 63 here in downtown Duluth. It's 58 in Superior. Could see some showers and boomers this morning, redeveloping again later this afternoon. In between times, could be a pretty nice day. Southeast wind not about 5 miles an hour. Five Tennessee school districts are facing record numbers of requests from a number of civil liberties groups over plans to display the Ten Commandments in public schools. Groups are seeking information from districts after a new state law allows the display of the Ten Commandments in prominent areas of the school. The group says the displays could violate families' religious freedom, while the law supporters argue the Ten Commandments are part of the state's religious and cultural heritage. So we'll see what happens there in Tennessee. 726 now at KDAL.
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0: Lots of reminders over the many years to check your vehicle before leaving for toddlers that might be left inside. By accident in many cases, but a police captain in Lincoln, Nebraska has been placed on leave after her toddler was found alone in a locked van, and this was maybe not an accident. Lancaster County Sheriff deputies called to the Pawnee Lake area Sunday afternoon after reports of a distressed two-year-old locked in the vehicle. The mother, later identified as an off-duty Lincoln police captain by the name of Madi McGuire, took the child out of the van before deputies arrived. An investigation shows the toddler then left inside while McGuire and her partner were fishing. The two were both cited for misdemeanor child abuse, and the incident remains under investigation. Come on, people. It's got to be better than that. 729 here at KDAL. What you need to live,
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0: Coming up on 7:30, we got news on the way here in just a bit. Memphis is getting some national attention as one of the best places in the country to do a road trip to. Travel and Leisure has named Memphis the best U.S. road trip destination. That's in a new ranking published in August 20th. Magazine looked at traffic congestion as part of a broader study of U.S. vacation destinations. The magazine also highlighted Beale Street in Memphis and its live music scene, Memphis barbecue, and some of the city's most recognizable attractions, such as the National Civil Rights Museum. Not to mention in Memphis, you got Graceland, the Elvis Mansion. And I'm sure it draws a few tourists and makes it a road trip destination. Memphis, again, named the number one road trip destination by Travel and Leisure magazine. News next.

0: NBC News Radio, I'm Michael Kastner. South Carolina is one of the states holding primaries today. That's where President Trump-backed Republican Senator Darlene Graham is facing Congressman Ralph Norman in the state's Republican Senate primary runoff. The special Senate primary came after the sudden death of Graham's brother, Senator Lindsey Graham. The White House is unveiling what it calls its economic D-Day for Iran. Treasury Secretary Scott Bessent said the new sanctions amount to an economic onslaught against Iran to further isolate it from the rest of the world.
1: We are launching an economic onslaught against Iran's financial connections around the globe.
0: Speaking from the Treasury Department on Monday, Bessent said Operation Economic Outcast will cut off Iran from exporting oil and from other trade. And it's winner go home today at the Little League World Series. Four elimination games are on the schedule, starting with the teams from Mexico and Japan. Michael Kastner, NBC News Radio.
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3: Minnesota News Network, I'm Tasha Radel. Rising grocery and fuel costs are keeping Minnesota food shelves busy, with visits on track to reach another all-time high. Sophie Wallerstedt is with Second Harvest Heartland.
4: We are already on track to see the record for food shelf visits broken again. For the fourth year in a row, we reached over 9 million visits in Minnesota last year, and we do expect that number to increase.
3: The ongoing fight between President Trump and Canada over tariffs has reached a new level, and this could impact the Iron Range. President Trump is threatening new 50% tariffs on Canadian autos and steel. Canada is vowing to retaliate with similar tariffs on American products, which could hit the Iron Range hard. The Minnesota DNR is easing burning restrictions in northeastern Minnesota after recent rainfall lowered wildfire risk. This is MNN.
5: After using cannabis, it's okay to get your hands on some things, but you should never get your hands on after using cannabis: the wheel of a car.
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14: Mostly cloudy. We got a chance of showers and thunderstorms this morning. Light rain shower underway now, at least in downtown Duluth. Might be raining where you are as well. Then turning mostly sunny again. There's a chance of showers and thunderstorms redeveloping this afternoon. Look for highs of around 80 today with a southwest wind gusting to 20 miles an hour. Another slight chance of showers and boomers this evening. Overnight lows in the upper 50s. Partly sunny on Wednesday. Upper 70s tomorrow. Thursday sunny and mid-70s. Sounds like a pretty nice week on the way. Southeast wind, mostly cloudy, and again some light rain now downtown. Over the hill, 58 to 63 here in downtown Duluth, 58 at the Bong in Superior, also 58 degrees in Hibbing. Yesterday we had a high of 72, which is slightly above the normal for this time of year, which is 74. All right, 619 was sun up this morning behind the clouds. It'll set at 8:01 this evening. Let's check in with Northern News Now and Anna Ekberg. Good morning, Anna.
15: Good morning, Dave. How are you?
14: I'm doing well. Got a little rain shower out there, which is good news for the lawns, but it doesn't look like it's going to last very long or be very much.
15: Yeah, I think we're supposed to get some later in the afternoon, too, as well,
14: yeah.
15: Though. So
14: every little bit helps, that's for sure. What's going on in the news?
15: Yeah, you're absolutely right. So to start us off, the Duluth City Council has voted unanimously to officially approve the Lester Park land study and put it in the city's comprehensive plan. The city's planning commission previously amended the resolution before sending it to the council to leave the door open for possible development on the 207 acres of designated green space. And this is a move that completely blinded residents. So this did not pass without debate from councilors after those changes, but this led the councilors last night to make their own amendments, rejecting the Planning Commission's changes and solely passing the results of the land use study, which was to reserve the northern 207 acres of land to be open natural space and the lower 63 acres as neighborhood mixed use or potential housing. This was in hopes to be able to keep that green space. And the next steps for this project will be for the city to amend its agreement with the Duluth Economic Development Authority to reflect the results from the land use study and update the land designation and zoning before the land undergoes an environmental review process. Meanwhile, in Carlton County, the topic of the night last night was data centers, as the community members are turning out to weigh in on the future of their county in terms of these data centers. Carlton leaders put on a public hearing on the proposal pause on any plans for a new data center, and the idea for a moratorium came after meetings earlier this year when a grassroots group called on county leaders to look into the possible impact of data centers. And about 50 community members showed up last night with many against data centers and calling for some statewide legislation. So that's all I have for me. But we have more news on our website, northernnewsnow.com. But, Dave, I hope you have a great rest of your day and stay dry in there.
14: You too, Anna. Thanks. Hey, everybody needs data, but nobody wants data centers. So there you go. 7:37 here at KDAL. We'll find out things that happen on this day in history coming up next.
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14: All right, let's find out what happened on this day in history at 7:39.
18: Don't know much about history.
14: It was on this date in 1227, that was a long time ago, when Mongol conqueror Genghis Khan died during a siege in China. Captain Matthew Webb of Great Britain became the first person to swim the English Channel with no assistance. 1875 is when he did that. 1900 on this date, German philosopher and poet Friedrich Nietzsche died at the age of 55. He became the youngest person ever to hold the chair of classical philology at the University of Basel in 1869. He was only 24 at the time. National Park Service was created as part of the Department of the Interior on this date in 1916, and because of that, you get free admission to most national parks today. The United States signed a peace treaty with Germany in 1921 on this date. Ben Hogan captured the PGA Championship, his first major title, in 1946. President Harry S. Truman ordering the Army to take command of the nation's railroad service because of an imminent railroad strike on this date in 1950. We lost Truman Capote at the age of 59 on this date in 1984. His books like In Cold Blood and Breakfast at Tiffany's became movies. Paul Simon released his Graceland album on this date in 1986. 1994, Billy Joel and model Christie Brinkley had their marriage dissolved after 9 years together. U.S. Senator Ted Kennedy died on this date at the age of 77. At the time of his death, he was the second longest serving member in the Senate and served longer than all but two other senators in U.S. history. This is also the day in 2017 that Hurricane Harvey made landfall in Texas, winds gusting up to 130 miles per hour. Just some of the things that happened on this day in history. It's 7:41.
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21: The quarterback competition in Cleveland has finally come to an end. Head coach Todd Monken named Deshaun Watson the starter for the upcoming season, choosing the veteran over rising sophomore Shedeur Sanders following a fiercely contested training camp. While both signal callers showed plenty of flashes, but well, they didn't. Come on. Deshaun Watson looked bad. Now he's the starter. I'm Drake Toll.
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14: 7:47, it's the morning show here on KDAL. Brief rain shower, kind of moved on through, but it didn't last long and didn't drop very much rain, that's for sure. U.S. and Canada apparently in the middle of a full-blown trade war now. President Trump says tariffs on imports of cars, trucks, and auto parts from Canada will increase to 50% starting on the 1st of January. After talks between the two countries broke down over the weekend, Trump said Canada's been ripping off the U.S. for years. He added there are ridiculously high tariffs on our farmers and farm products has made life impossible for these great American patriots. Meanwhile, Canada announcing retaliatory tariffs on some U.S. goods. That'll start on September 8th.
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14: Northland News Radio, KDAL. It is the morning show. We're at 7:50 already on this Tuesday morning. And joining us in studio, we got Lieutenant Matt McShane from the Duluth Police Department. Hey, Matt, how you doing?
5: Good, good. How are you?
14: We got a big ball game coming up tomorrow night. It's the annual charity softball game between you, the police department, and the fire department.
5: Yes, yes. It's our 17th year, so we're looking forward to doing this. And We're all getting a little older and a little slower, so but we have a great time, and it's for a great cause.
14: Well, the other team gets older and slower, too, so it makes it an even matchup.
5: Right.
14: This has been going on for 17 years. Pretty amazing, the Battle of the Badges. I remember it used to be, Guns and Hoses.
5: Yes, right? Yep.
14: It's going to be, I would assume, at Wade tomorrow night?
5: Yep, doors open at 5 o'clock. You can get tickets right at the door. A game will start around 6 o'clock. And we'll have, you know, vehicles there. We'll have canines walking around. We've got some mascots. Well, it's going to be a really fun night there out there with the Huskies and everything.
14: No doubt about it. Kids, and I guess, according to this, all military members, veterans, kids, and first responders of any time get in for free. What a deal.
5: That is great. Yes, absolutely.
14: Otherwise, just $10 for adults, and that's certainly well worth it. It goes to a good cause, right?
5: Absolutely, yep. And the Northern Lights Foundation is the recipient and has been since this first time that we started this game. And, you know, they're a wonderful foundation right here in the Twin Ports.
14: Fantastic. We got more information available at northernlightsfoundation.org. I guess you can find out more about what's going on tomorrow night, 17th Annual Battle of the Badges charity softball game. Good luck to you, Matt.
5: All right. Thank you very much.
14: Have a good rest of the day today. We're at 7:51. We'll be checking weather here in just a minute.
6: Someone had a birthday.
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6: Good idea. And happy 50th.
14: All right, time to find out what's going on in the weather. Brendan Pham joins us now from Northern News Now, a meteorologist. Good morning, Brendan.
10: Hi, good morning. How's it going over there this
14: It's
10: morning?
14: Going good. We had a few sprinkles move on through, I noticed, but that didn't last long. But up north, they're getting a lot more than we did.
10: I was looking at some rainfall totals this morning, and up in International Falls, they were able to pick up more than an inch and a quarter worth of rain just from that, you know, rain that moved on through. Looking at more rainfall reports, looks like another one out of Little Fork in Cochise County at 1.8 inches. Parts of the Iron Range got over half an inch, so a decent amount of rain moved through the northern parts of Minnesota. I mean, it's good. They need it up there.
14: Absolutely. You know, well, we need it down here, too, but we haven't been getting nearly as much as they have lately.
10: No, yeah, I mean, it was barely a trace down here. But we've got some more rain in the forecast for later today. This morning, kind of just round one, I don't anticipate too much more activity after these showers continue to move up towards the east. We'll actually see a little bit of some clearing. I'm kind of looking on satellite here. And with the clearing coming on now, that'll allow for a decent amount of energy to build before we see a cool front move on through. And so that'll allow for some scattered thunderstorms by the time we head into, I would say, late this afternoon after 3 p.m. through pretty much the rest of the evening into the overnight hours. With the sunshine, we'll see enough energy to see the potential for some severe weather. In fact, I think there's higher confidence that we'll see at least some severe weather, but it won't be super widespread by any means. So we just have to be weather aware and watch it as we head towards the afternoon hours, again, between about 3 p.m. and 9 p.m. And then in terms of the possible things we're watching for, it mainly be large hail with some damaging wind. There's an isolated risk for a very weak tornado. I wouldn't rule that out, but again, it's on the very low end of the chance kind of scale. So I'm not too concerned about the tornado chance. Total rainfall is going to vary. Again, our northern locations have been able to pick up a decent amount. They may be able to pick up another, I'd say, quarter to half inch, depending on how fast the storms move on through. But the scattered nature of the storms this afternoon means it's going to be a bit of a hit or miss, I'm thinking. So we'll just have to watch for that. It's also going to be warm. With the sun coming on now, we're expecting highs into the upper 70s and even low 80s across a good chunk of the region before the cool front sweeps in. Tomorrow, we'll see some scattered showers across the area, mostly cloudy, breezy, highs in the mid-70s. It'll probably feel even cooler than that. And then Thursday and Friday, it'll be drying on out. The winds will begin to relax, and we'll see highs back into the low 70s with plenty of sunshine.
14: Yeah, we ended up with a little lake breeze yesterday. Kept it cooler right along the lakeshore. Otherwise, pretty much normal temperatures.
10: Yeah, and today, you know, it might be very much the same. I mean, we're already seeing a little bit of an east wind, but it'll be slightly cooler down by the lake, not overly drastically so. So, manageable.
14: Thanks, Brendan. We'll catch you again tomorrow for an update. 7:55 here at KDAL on this Tuesday morning.
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14: .757 as we wrap up this hour of the morning show. News is on the way next. Organizers say that smart glasses will be allowed at this year's Burning Man Festival, but you're not supposed to video anybody without their permission. Fans of the Art and Culture Festival held every year in Nevada have expressed concerns over the growing use of these smart glasses. That's AI-enabled eyewear. Looks like regular glasses, but you can pretty much record everything that you're looking at. This year, the glasses have been specifically mentioned in the festival's privacy rules, noting that the event places a high priority on participant privacy. So the revised rules state that everyone who may appear in a recorded frame must give permission, whether they are the main subject of that recording or even in the background. This year's Burning Man Festival, Festival, will start August 30th and continue through September 7th. And if you're going to wear those smart glasses, make sure you get permission from everybody you're recording. I'm sure that's not going to happen. That's the rules. News on the way next.

0: What's the biggest myth about interscholastic performing arts? 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There are countless opportunities for students to participate, from theater, choir, and band to speech and debate. The bottom line, if you want to perform, there's a place for you.
1: This message presented by the NFHS and the MSHSL.

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And Bruce is back with more sports next hour. Don't forget, during the 9 o'clock hour, it is the Bob Olin Show with all your questions answered that you got as far as gardening and growing stuff goes. 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
2: NBC News Radio, I'm Michael Kastner. South Carolina headlines the list of states holding primaries today. That's where President Trump backed Republican Senator Darlene Graham is facing Congressman Ralph Norman in the state's Republican Senate primary runoff. The special Senate primary came after the sudden death of Graham's brother, Senator Lindsey Graham. The U.S. and Canada are in the midst of a full-blown trade war. President Trump says tariffs on imports of cars, trucks, and auto parts from Canada will increase to 50% starting January 1st, 2027, after talks between the two countries broke down. Meanwhile, Canada announced retaliatory tariffs on some U.S. goods will start September 8th. Two acclaimed Cuban musicians are facing deportation after being detained by ICE. In Miami, Natalie Rodriguez.
3: 39-year-old Latin Grammy-winning percussionist Dagnes Balfied was taken into federal custody at Miami International Airport, while pianist 30-year-old Andy Garcia Palacios was arrested during an immigration appointment in Los Angeles. The South Florida artistic community is actively rallying support, with legendary jazz icon Chucho Valdés publicly pleading for their swift release. Attorneys confirm both artists have active asylum claims pending. Natalie Rodriguez, Miami.
2: Firefighters are starting to get control over the 15,000-acre Hawk Fire near Reno, Nevada. The fire, which started Saturday, has destroyed more than 30 homes and forced thousands to evacuate. Chief Richard Edwards says the Truckee Meadows Fire Protection District announced a reduction in evacuations.
4: Right now, within the incident, we have 23,000 people that are under a go-now evacuation, and 40,000 under Get Set. So those numbers have considerably been reduced.
2: Before the opening bell, stock futures are on the rise. Michael Kastner, NBC News Radio.
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2: Texas Governor Greg Abbott is asking a federal judge to reject an effort by Minnesota to force the extradition of an ICE officer arrested in the Lone Star State. Christian Castro was arrested in Cameron County on May 29th on a warrant issued by a Minnesota court in connection with the shooting of a Venezuelan man. People awaiting extradition in Texas can't be held longer than 90 days, which in Castro's case means Thursday of this week. Minnesota is seeking a court order to hold him beyond Thursday to keep him from possibly fleeing. A hearing regarding Minnesota's request is scheduled for today. Issues continue regarding a former Miss North Carolina and the pageant she participated in. More from Thomas Cage.
7: Brittany Boldenhouse is suing the Miss USA pageant. The former Miss North Carolina claims she was stripped of her crown over her conservative beliefs and was then accused of being a racist. She was dethroned earlier this year after old social media posts containing racial slurs and controversial political content were found online. The lawsuit sues the Miss USA organization, CEO Tom Broder, and the operators of the pageant for defamation and civil conspiracy, citing the social media posts as cover for taking the title she won.
2: The investigation continues after at least three people were caught on camera climbing out of a manhole near Penn Station in New York City last week. More from Natalie Migliori.
8: Detectives are learning about scavenger culture in places like Venezuela and believe the suspects are migrants searching for anything valuable that may be in New York City sewers. Detectives have caught up with some people in connection to other cases in Brooklyn and Queens, charging them with low-level crimes that were dismissed because they're first-time offenders or their prosecutions were declined.
2: Louisiana Governor Jeff Landry will reportedly announce today that Elon Musk's company SpaceX aims to build a multi-billion dollar spaceport on the Louisiana coast. Michael Kastner, NBC News Radio.
9: Minnesota News Network, I'm Tasha Radel. President Trump is proposing major changes to how federal research grants are awarded, giving senior political appointees a greater role while making scientific peer review advisory. Minnesota Congresswoman and physician Kelly Morrison opposes the proposal and says she recently spoke with a leading U of M researcher.
10: And one of the things he said that I thought really hit home with me is, you know, we're always looking for things that bring us together in these times. And he said, I think we can all agree that we want to beat brain cancer. And so to hamstring our ability to do that just doesn't make any sense.
9: The Trump administration says the changes would increase accountability and ensure federal grants advance the president's policy priorities. The escalating tariff dispute between President Trump and Canada could have consequences for Minnesota's Iron Range. MNN's John Anderson reports.
11: President Trump is threatening new 50% tariffs on Canadian autos and steel. Canada is vowing to retaliate with similar tariffs on American products, which could hit the Iron Range hard. Minnesota's leading trade partner is Canada, and that could impact iron ore used in the manufacturing of cars and trucks. Minnesota Senator Tina Smith told MNN, quote, "We need tariffs to crack down on the real trade cheats like China, but these arbitrary tariffs on Canada will hurt workers on the Iron Range and raise prices." She added, saying these workers need solutions and not more chaos. John Anderson for MNN.
9: Authorities have identified the man killed in a fire in St. Louis County's Normanna Township. Deputies say a neighbor called 911 Monday afternoon after hearing several propane tanks explode and seeing a nearby property on fire. Multiple outbuildings were engulfed. Firefighters later found 57-year-old Scott Larson dead at the scene. This is MNN.
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9: In other headlines, there's a new way to unwind after a long day of food, rides, and exhibits at the Minnesota State Fair. Spokeswoman Maria Hayden says fairgoers can catch some homegrown entertainment with the new films at the fair.
16: Minnesota-made short films and animations that are presented at night, select evenings at the Minnesota State Fair at the Pet Pavilion. So you can go ahead, head up north when the dogs are all gone home and gone to sleep. You can go ahead and watch some movies and enjoy your night at the fair with some locally made films.
9: And if movies aren't your thing, there's certainly no shortage of food. Hayden says nearly 300 concession locations are serving up about 1,600 menu items across the fairgrounds. The Great Minnesota Get-Together opens Thursday and runs through Labor Day. And the Minnesota DNR is easing burning restrictions in northeastern Minnesota after recent rainfall lowered wildfire risk. This is MNN.
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17: Now this news update on Wisconsin Radio Network. Free vaccination clinics are now open across the state as a measles outbreak grows in southern Wisconsin. State health officials have confirmed more than 40 cases in three counties. During a Monday visit to Oshkosh Corporation, Secretary of War Pete Hegseth said, "We don't have the warriors without the workers."
18: Oshkosh is a model for other commercial manufacturers to step up when your country needs you. From building the beautiful fire trucks I had a chance to see to the family of medium tactical vehicles, you are a model.
17: Hegseth noted how Oshkosh has played a role in every major conflict of the last 80 years. Manitowoc police are offering more transparency about controversial technology. Police Chief John Musial says the Flock Camera Transparency Portal on the City of Manitowoc website is being updated daily with information on how many cameras the city has, how many searches are being conducted, and success stories. This is Wisconsin Radio Network.
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25: Mostly cloudy skies, a slight chance of showers or boomers yet this morning. Then mostly sunny. We'll have a chance of showers and thunderstorms redeveloping later this afternoon. Look for highs of around 80 with a southwest wind gusting to 20 miles an hour. Rain chance at 50-50. Partly cloudy tonight. Again, a slight chance of thunderstorms in the evening. Overnight lows in the upper 50s. A partly sunny day tomorrow with upper 70s and northwesterly winds. Right now, a southeast wind at 8. Skies are partly to mostly cloudy. Had a brief rain shower move on through the Twin Ports. Heavier rain up to the north of us, though. 60 degrees at the airport, 61 downtown Duluth at 60 in Superior, and 61 this morning in Hibbing.
26: Sweltering heat, summer storms, wind, and hail. How is your roof held up? A reminder that 90% of storm-related damage cannot be seen from the ground. With the high wind sweeping through the Twin Ports area, your roof may have been damaged. 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
25: Yep, another hour of the morning show is underway here at 8:13 on Monday, Wednesday, and Friday. Neil Atkins would join us during the 8 o'clock hour, but it's Tuesday, so it's a Neil-less day today, but we've got Bruce and sports on the way. Target says it has stopped selling a Halloween costume that apparently was called offensive and hurtful to black people. The retailer did not say what the exact costume was, but it was reportedly a costume called Kids Glows Under Blacklight Circus Clown. In a statement, Target said removing the costume is an important first step, and the company is looking closely at how this happened and what needs to change to ensure that it won't happen again. By the way, today is National Banana Split Day if you're into banana splits. It's also National Kiss and Makeup Day. National Park Service Founders Day, which means the National Park Service is 110 years old, and they're celebrating by waiving entrance fees at national parks today. Also, National Secondhand Wardrobe Day, and for those 21 and over, of course, also National Whiskey Sour Day. Please celebrate responsibly. 8:14 now at KDAL. Bruce and sports coming up.
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25: All right, 8:16 is our time, and it's sports time with Bruce Iske. Good morning, Bruce.
4: Good morning. The Milwaukee Brewers open a three-game series against the NL East Cellar Dwellers, the very expensive New York Mets.
25: Hard to believe they're that bad with that many good players.
4: Got that right. Yeah. 6 o'clock start for all three games in this series. Kyle Harrison, Zach Thornton tonight in a battle of left-handed pitchers. Cubs beat Arizona last night 7-0, so they're within 5.5 of the Brewers in the NL Central. The division leaders are going to meet, the other division leaders, I should say, are going to meet this week in Atlanta with the Dodgers in town there. Dodgers a game back of the Brewers. Atlanta is 5 back of Milwaukee in the NL standings, which of course trying to get one of those top two spots to get that coveted wild card series by. The Twins, 2 back in the AL wild card race. They are in Sacramento once again tonight to take on the Athletics at 8:30. Coverage begins at 8 o'clock. It will be Taj Bradley against left-hander Gage Jump.
25: Okay.
4: A terrible name.
25: Yeah.
4: He's only 6 foot tall. Hopefully he jumps high.
25: Don't have to if you're that tall, I guess.
4: Right? That is game two of a three-game series. Twins won 9-6 in the series opener last night. Little roster shuffle for the Vikings yesterday. Defensive tackle Taki Taimani and rookie corner Tyreek Chappell have been waived with injury designations. Taking their roster spots, defensive lineman Jonathan Harris and tight end Matt Lauter. Taimani joined as an undrafted rookie in 2024 out of Washington and then Oregon. Nose tackle impressed in his first preseason, made the Vikings' initial 53-man roster, played 70 defensive snaps in the regular season, but since then has not taken hold of a roster spot, regressed to the preseason last year, didn't make the 53, ended up on the practice squad, was elevated for a couple of games, and has not been great yet in this preseason. He played 13 snaps in Saturday's game against the Ravens, suggesting he picked up an injury during that game. That's why he's been waived with an injury designation. Chappell missed that Ravens game because of injury. So these injury designations, you'll see this quite a bit here the next few days as cutdowns start to happen. The thought is you get paid for a certain amount of time that you're going to be injured, and then you're once that time period is up, you're waived off the roster, and you become a free agent.
25: Okay.
4: So it's like injured reserve, but it's not because you don't have to keep the player for the entire season.
25: Gotcha.
4: So in this case, you're going to pay a settlement basically to that player for the amount of time they're going to miss because of whatever injury they picked up. 30-year-old Harris was on the Vikings practice squad last season out of Division II Lindenwood University down by St. Louis. Signed with the Bears as an undrafted free agent in 2019. Was at the Broncos for a time, actually played over 500 defensive snaps for the Broncos in 2023. Also spent time in Miami, so he's familiar with Brian Flores and the Vikings' defensive scheme as a result of that. Lauter, undrafted out of Boise State, had been with the Raiders and also with the Tennessee Titans since graduating from college. The Vikings will be in Denver Friday to finish up the preseason. That is an 8 p.m. start time against the Broncos. The Packers, good news. Brandon Cisse not missing any time in practice. He took part in yesterday's full pads workout. Left Friday's game in Denver with an injured knee. He said it wasn't serious.
2: Mm-hmm. He was right.
4: we were skeptical, but happy to report that he was correct.
2: Good.
4: He was practicing yesterday. He'll get valuable work this week as the Arizona Cardinals visit for joint practice tomorrow ahead of Friday's preseason finale, 7 o'clock at Lambeau on AM 710. Yes, the Cardinals, the team coached by Matt LaFleur's younger brother, Mike LaFleur.
2: Okay.
4: And he said if the players start fighting, the two of them will duke it out at the 50-yard line until the players stop fighting.
2: Wouldn't that be fun?
4: Yeah. I bet you it would happen once, and it wouldn't happen again.
2: Probably so. Yeah. All right, Atlanta Dream forward Angel Reese got her name in the WNBA record books.
4: I saw this.
2: 26 rebounds in last night's win over the Sparks of Los Angeles. Sets a league single-game record for a rebound, so good for her. Got a Bruce Siski show coming up. Well, after the 10 o'clock hour, you'll get next hour off because Bob Olin will be here.
4: But very good.
2: What's going on with your show?
4: Talk some baseball this morning. Matt Snyder, CBSSports.com, joins the break.
2: All right. 820, your money now on the way from KDAO.
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28: I'm Nicole Murray with Your Money Now. Treasury Secretary Scott Bessent has announced a new round of sanctions aimed at economically isolating Iran. Bessent also warned that any country that does business with Iran will face consequences.
29: Let there be no ambiguity as to the position of the United States. An economic engagement of any kind with this murderous regime will expose those responsible to the full reach of American power.
28: Bessent declined to say

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2: I try and I try, but I can't say goodbye.
3: Well, the Hollies are apparently calling it quits. They made the announcement last week as the lead guitarist of the Hollies' current lineup, Tony Hicks, and the drummer, Bobby Elliott, said they're both retiring. Hicks' decision came as he faces some health concerns. Elliott decided to step away out of respect for his bandmate. Hicks and Elliott, the final two members of the Hollies' classic lineup, ended up joining the band in 1963, just as they were becoming famous. So the Hollies, all done.

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0: cloudy to mostly cloudy skies this morning. 60 over the hill, 61 downtown, 60 Superior, and 61 in Hibbing. Had some showers move on through quickly here in the Twin Ports area, but there were some heavier showers up north. In fact, some thunderstorms up around International Falls and through the Ely, Minnesota's and northern St. Louis County areas. That's moving off to the east as we speak. Could see some showers and boomers redevelop this afternoon. It's the middle of the West Nile virus season. One expert offering some tips to reduce the chances of getting the virus. And obviously, it's spread by mosquitoes, so avoiding getting bit by a mosquito would be very helpful. Catherine Hill with Purdue University's College of Agriculture urges people to remove standing water from your property, as that's a breeding ground for the mosquitoes. When spending time outdoors, she says to use EPA-approved repellent and protective clothing as well. Also recommending checking window screens for holes where mosquitoes can get into the home. If you are bitten, she recommends washing the bite area and not scratching it, even though it itches like crazy. 828 here at KDAO.
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0: it's the summer of 26 now. That's a few years later than this hit from Bryan Adams. Let's see. Honolulu police are in depth with an investigation about the death of a Southwest Airlines flight attendant. This occurred in Waikiki. The Honolulu Star Advertiser reports a 50-year-old by the name of Jenny Lupton from Oklahoma was found outside the Hilton Hawaiian Village last week. She apparently fell from the 24th floor room of the hotel. Medical examiner has not determined the cause or manner of death at this point. Police say they have reached no conclusions at this point. Detectives are interviewing witnesses, reviewing surveillance video, and examining the evidence. Lupton's family does not believe her death was a suicide. They continue to ask for a thorough investigation by police into the death of 50-year-old Jenny Lupton, who, either fell or was pushed from a 24th floor room at the hotel in Waikiki. All the news next from NBC, also the Minnesota News Network, and the folks at Northern News Now. Back in the summer of
1: 69. NBC News Radio, I'm Michael Kastner. The White House is outlining what it calls its economic D-Day against Iran. Treasury Secretary Scott Bessent said the new sanctions amount to an economic onslaught against Iran to further isolate it from the rest of the world. Speaking from the Treasury Department on Monday, Bessent said Operation Economic Outcast will cut off Iran from exporting oil and from other trade. Three states hold primary elections today, including South Carolina. That's where President Trump-backed Republican Senator Darlene Graham is facing Congressman Ralph Norman in the state's Republican Senate primary runoff. Meanwhile, there's also a House special election in Georgia and a Senate and governor runoff in Oklahoma. He's choosing Texas, I can tell. This week's top 10 songs on the Billboard Hot 100 are out. Choosing Texas by Ella Langley is number one again, marking its 19th time at the top. Michael Kastner, NBC News Radio.
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4: From Northern News Now, I'm Anna Eckberg. Duluth City Council has voted unanimously to officially approve the Lester Park land study and put it in the city's comprehensive plan. But it didn't pass without debate from councilors after changes from the city's planning commission. The city's planning commission previously amended the resolution before sending it to the council to leave the door open for the possible development on the northern 207 acres of designated green space. This was a move that blindsided residents, and this also led councilors last night to make their own amendments, rejecting the planning commission's changes and solely passing the results of the land use study in hopes of keeping that green space green. The next steps for this project will be for the city to amend its agreement with the Duluth Economic Development Authority to reflect the results from the land use study and update the land designation and zoning before the land undergoes an environmental review process. Meanwhile, in Carlton, the topic of last night was data centers, as community members turned out to weigh in on their future in the county. Carlton leaders held a public hearing on a proposed pause for any plans for a new data center there. The idea for a moratorium came after meetings earlier this year when a grassroots group called on county leaders to look into the possible impact of data centers. About 50 community members showed up last night, with many against data centers and some calling for statewide legislation. Lastly, two people fell down a waterfall leading to a safe rescue in Gogebic County. It happened yesterday afternoon at Rainbow Falls, and the sheriff's office says one person slipped while trying to cross the Black River. When a second person tried to help, the current pulled both people over the Rainbow Falls. The Gogebic County search and rescue team hoisted the two of them safely, and they have minor injuries. For more news, you can head to our website, northernnewsnow.com. I'm Anna Eckberg.
5: Minnesota News Network, I'm Tasha Radel. The escalating tariff dispute between President Trump and Canada could have consequences for Minnesota's Iron Range. MNN's John Anderson reports.
6: President Trump is threatening new 50% tariffs on Canadian autos and steel. Canada is vowing to retaliate with similar tariffs on American products, which could hit the iron range hard. Minnesota's leading trade partner is Canada, and that could impact iron ore used in the manufacturing of cars and trucks.
5: Authorities have identified the man killed in a fire in St. Louis County's Normanna Township. Deputies say a neighbor called 911 Monday afternoon after hearing several propane tanks explode and seeing a nearby property on fire. Crews later found 57-year-old Scott Larson dead at the scene. And the Minnesota DNR is easing burning restrictions in northeastern Minnesota after recent rainfall lowered wildfire risk. This is MNN.
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0: Mostly cloudy, still a chance of showers and thunderstorms redeveloping this afternoon. Look for highs of around 80 degrees. Southwest winds expected to be gusting up to 20 miles an hour. Partly cloudy, again, that slight chance of showers and thunderstorms this evening. Overnight lows in the upper 50s, a partly sunny day tomorrow. Wednesday's high will be in the upper 70s with northwest wind. And Thursday, sunshine again, highs in the middle 70s. Northwest winds at 5 to 10. Had some pretty good rains to the north of the Twin Ports, but not much around here. A few sprinkles was about it this morning. Now mostly cloudy, 60 over the hills, 61 in downtown Duluth, 60 at the Bong Airport in Superior, and it's 61 this morning in Hibbing. We have a southeast wind at about 8. Yesterday's official high was 72. Normal high for this time of year is 74. 95, the record to shoot for in this state, set back in 1888. 619 was set up this morning. It'll set this evening at 8:01.
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0: Nancy and Frank with a duo. Was a hit back when? Something stupid for you at 8:39 this morning.

0: There is a recent YouGov survey examining how race relations have changed since 2016 over the past 10 years. Democrats nearly twice as likely as Republicans to say that race relations in the U.S. have gotten worse in the last decade. In July, 68% of black Americans, 45% of Hispanics, and 36% of white Americans considered racism to be a big problem in society today. Meanwhile, half of Americans believe that having a rising number of people of many different races, ethnic groups, and nationalities makes the U.S. a better place to live. According to the U.S. Census Bureau, a majority of the population will be made up of people who are black, Asian, Hispanic, and other racial minorities by the year 2050. That make them the majority, I guess. I think I'll wait until coming up on 8:41 now from the Northlands News Radio, KDAL.
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3: Well, that's not good. San Francisco 49ers owner and CEO Jed York has resolved a stunning legal matter following his weekend arrest in Ohio. Police and a human trafficking task force took York into custody during an undercover operation where he allegedly arranged an encounter through an online ad. You know, one of those. And he's now facing counts of prostitution. I'm Drake Toll.
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0: 8:46 on a cloudy Tuesday morning. Those GLP-1 medications might also be useful in treating addictions. Popular class of medication has turned out to have several unexpected side effects. And some new research now shows the drug proven effective in treating obesity and diabetes could also help addiction. GLP-1 medications include the brand names Ozempic and Wegovy and Zepbound. More Americans say they are trying those drugs, and researchers are learning about more other uses for those drugs, too. Apparently a miracle drug, GLP-1 medications. Coming up on 8:47 now from KDAL, news from the outdoors next.
1: With eyes that would glow, but she was too young to fall.
2: I'm Rob Dreisline, and this is from the pages of the Outdoor News, brought to you by Onyx Fish.
3: Has there been a decline in returning young loons to the upper Midwest? Data from the Loon Project, which has been conducting research on the birds in Minnesota and Wisconsin, suggests there's high mortality for loons during their first year. More details about these popular, fish-eating, lake country birds when we return. But first,
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3: For more than 30 years, the Upper Midwest-based The Loon Project has been banding and studying these unique water birds. In 1993, Walter Piper with the project began monitoring loons in Wisconsin. 5 years ago, he expanded to Minnesota. But a few years ago, Piper noticed a downward trend. Adult loons are doing well, but Piper is alarmed by what the data show for young adults. Across the upper Midwest, loon survivability from when they are chicks to adults has dropped significantly. His research monitors 110 loon territories in Wisconsin and about 140 in Minnesota. In total, about 400 loons are banded. One theory about the dropping number of young adult loons stands out. Water clarity seems to be deteriorating, and loons are visual predators. If they can't see, they can't hunt. If they can't hunt, they can't gather as much food. You can learn more about the research at loonproject.org.
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0: Your money now on the way next as the morning show continues. Don't forget the Bob Olin Show following news at the top of the hour. Call in now with your questions. 218-722-0839.
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7: I'm Nicole Murray with Your Money Now. Stocks are higher after the opening bell. The NASDAQ up by more than 100 points. Apple has announced new Mac Mini and Mac Studio models with updated chips and other improvements for artificial intelligence applications. The Mac Mini can now be configured with two new chips, the M6 and M5 Pro, and now starts at $899 versus the $799 for the prior model. Hormel Foods has appointed former Tyson Foods executive Ash Boumbla as chief financial officer effective in September. Boumbla has previously served in CFO roles for Tyson Foods chicken and international segments. That's according to CNBC. WestJet flight attendants have voted to accept a tentative agreement that would boost wages by more than 18% over 3 years after they held a strike earlier this month. The union said it also secured duty pay premium as part of a broader shift in North America, where cabin crews are challenging compensation structures built mainly around flying time rather than every hour at work. That's Your Money Now.
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0: Just about 8:53 here on KDAL. Brett Michaels is taking the rest of the year off as he continues to recover from recent kidney stone surgeries. The Poison frontman returned to the stage Friday in Georgia. That was his first performance since undergoing surgery. However, after the show, doctors and paramedics determined that Michaels needed some additional time to recover. The legendary rocker initially experienced severe kidney pain during a July performance in Washington. He later underwent surgery for an obstructing kidney stone. Michael's team said the rocker is now focused on recovering and returning to be healthy, strong, and ready to rock. In the meantime, all of his 2026 concerts have been canceled for now, hoping to be back on the scene by early next year.
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0: Almost 8:55. We'll be checking out the weather forecast here in a bit. New blood test designed to help identify signs of Alzheimer's disease in people 55 and older. Just cleared by the Food and Drug Administration, the biomarker blood test from Roche and Eli Lilly breaks from the traditional method of diagnosing Alzheimer's, like spinal taps or PET scans. It's already been approved for use in Europe and can be run through any of the more than 4,500 lab analyzers that are already set up across the U.S. LabCorp and Quest Diagnostics have committed to offering the new test through their networks, and that will further expand its reach of this new blood test, which could help identify signs of Alzheimer's. So good news there on the medical front. 8:56 at KDIL. Let's check weather.
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0: It'll be mostly cloudy for the rest of the day, maybe some sunshine, but another chance for showers and boomers by later this afternoon. Look for highs of around 80 today. Again, that slight chance of showers and storms this evening. Then overnight, we'll be in the upper 50s with west wind. Tomorrow, partly sunny, slight chance of showers in the afternoon again. And humid, highs in the upper 70s on Wednesday. Looking ahead to Thursday, sunny with mid-70s, right around normal for this time of year. 60 degrees at the airport, had a few rain showers move on through earlier. Not much in the Twin Ports, but some pretty hefty storms up to the north in northern St. Louis County. 61 now in downtown Duluth at 60 in Superior. We have a southeast wind at about 8 miles an hour.
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6: 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Deep left field. Has he done it again? You bet. Byron Buxton ties this game at 2.
5: The Twins face the Athletics. 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

8:58 as we wrap up the morning show here on a Tuesday. We got Bob Olin on the way right after news at 9 o'clock. Wall Street, by the way, opening with stocks higher this morning. The chip stocks have been on the rise since investors gear up for NVIDIA's earnings. They're set to come out tomorrow after the bell. The personal consumption expenditure price index reading for July also out tomorrow. At the opening bell this morning, all three major averages were in the green on Wall Street. News is on the way from NBC, also from the Minnesota News Network and Wisconsin Radio Network. Got the Bob Olin Show to follow, everything you need to know about gardening. And if you've got a question, Bob is willing to answer it. You need to call him live on the show or leave a text message at 218-722-0839. Again, 218-722-0839. The Bob Olin Show follows news next.

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5: NBC News Radio, I'm Michael Kastner. The White House says what it calls Iran's economic D-Day is here. Nick Harper reports that according to Treasury Secretary Scott Bessent, Operation Economic Outcast will amount to an economic onslaught against Iran, further isolating it from the rest of the world.
6: Part of this was trying to create a collective responsibility, trying to urge countries around the world to do what they can to pressure Iran, to cut off its revenue streams, but really try and pressure Iran so that it comes to some sort of deal.
5: According to Bessent, President Trump is already calling leaders around the world to warn them to cut off all deals with Iran. He says any country, including China, will be sanctioned if it's found to be helping Iran sell its oil. Three states hold primary elections today, including South Carolina. That's where President Trump-backed Republican Senator Darlene Graham is facing Congressman Ralph Norman in the state's Republican Senate primary runoff. A new blood test designed to help identify signs of Alzheimer's disease has just been cleared by the Food and Drug Administration. More from Rory O'Neill.
7: The biomarker blood test from Roche and Eli Lilly is for people over 55 and breaks from traditional methods of diagnosing Alzheimer's like spinal taps or PET scans. It's already been approved for use in Europe, and there are 4,500 existing labs across the U.S. that can analyze the blood samples. Every 65 seconds, someone in the United States is diagnosed with Alzheimer's disease.
5: Crew members aboard the USS Abraham Lincoln look to be headed to Thailand before returning to San Diego. The ship will reportedly arrive for the port of call in early September for an expected three-day visit. The crew expected a six-month deployment. But the aircraft carrier has since been at sea for more than 270 days. Michael Kastner, NBC News Radio.
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5: Virginians are voting on three constitutional amendments in 2026, including one on marriage equality. Joe Morano reports.
10: The proposed amendment looks to replace the 2006 ban on same-sex marriage in Virginia's constitution with a definition of marriage as between two adults regardless of sex, gender, or race. Advocates say it would protect against potential federal reversals of marriage equality rights.
5: A triathlon coach is recovering from an injury after a brush with an alligator on the Savannah River. Jonathan Bruni says he was leading an Ironman practice swim in South Carolina on Sunday when he encountered the alligator, which clamped onto his arm.
11: I just knew the eyes were what you should target. So I just grabbed, put my hand on the snout, reached up, and then pushed my thumb into his eyeball, and he released.
5: Bruni says he instructed his team to return to the docks, where a triathlete who had been swimming behind Bruni managed to control the bleeding and get help. Bruni is recovering after getting stitches. Los Angeles may soon have an alternative to jam-packed freeways and cramped public transportation. Rick Cassone with details.
0: One of LA's first air taxis was unveiled Monday at LA Live in downtown Los Angeles, where AEG and partner Archer Aviation plan to build a vertiport. The four-passenger all-electric Midnight air taxi doesn't yet have FAA approval and was transported to the venue by truck. Archer wants to have its network of air taxis ready by the 2028 Olympics and was named the official air taxi provider of LA 28 and Team USA last year. The downtown site would join SoFi Stadium, USC, and Hollywood Burbank Airport as part of a citywide air taxi network, according to Archer. It predicts the air taxis could replace a typical 90-minute drive with a 10 to 15-minute flight.
5: And the National Park Service celebrates 110 years today. So for parks that normally charge admission, you get in free. Michael Kastner, NBC. News Radio.
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16: Minnesota News Network, I'm Tasha Radel. President Trump is proposing major changes to how federal research grants are awarded, giving senior political appointees a greater role while making scientific peer review advisory. Minnesota Congresswoman and physician Kelly Morrison opposes the proposal and says she recently spoke with a leading U of M researcher.
17: And one of the things he said that I thought really hit home with me is, you know, we're always looking for things that bring us together in these times. And he said, I think we can all agree that we want to beat brain cancer. And so to hamstring our ability to do that just doesn't make any sense.
16: The Trump administration says the changes would increase accountability and ensure federal grants advance the president's policy priorities. The escalating tariff dispute between President Trump and Canada could have consequences for Minnesota's Iron Range. MNN's John Anderson reports.
18: President Trump is threatening new 50% tariffs on Canadian autos and steel. Canada is vowing to retaliate with similar tariffs on American products, which could hit the Iron Range hard. Minnesota's leading trade partner is Canada, and that could impact iron ore used in the manufacturing of cars and trucks. Minnesota Senator Tina Smith told MNN, quote, "We need tariffs to crack down on the real trade cheats like China, but these arbitrary tariffs on Canada will hurt workers on the Iron Range and raise prices." She added, saying these workers need solutions and not more chaos. John Anderson for MNN.
16: Authorities have identified the man killed in a fire in St. Louis County's Normanna Township. Deputies say a neighbor called 911 Monday afternoon after hearing several propane tanks explode and seeing a nearby property on fire. Multiple outbuildings were engulfed. Firefighters later found 57-year-old Scott Larson dead at the scene. This is MNN.
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16: In other headlines, there's a new way to unwind after a long day of food, rides, and exhibits at the Minnesota State Fair. Spokeswoman Maria Hayden says fairgoers can catch some homegrown entertainment with the new films at the fair.
1: Minnesota made short films and animations that are presented at night, select evenings at the Minnesota State Fair at the Pet Pavilion. So you can go ahead, head up north when the dogs are all gone home and gone to sleep. You can go ahead and watch some movies and enjoy your night at the fair with some locally made films.
16: And if movies aren't your thing, there's certainly no shortage of food. Hayden says nearly 300 concession locations are serving up about 1,600 menu items across the fairgrounds. The Great Minnesota Get-Together opens Thursday and runs through Labor Day. And the Minnesota DNR is easing burning restrictions in northeastern Minnesota after recent rainfall lowered wildfire risk. This is MNN.
2: Now, this news update on Wisconsin Radio Network. With more than 40 cases of measles confirmed in three southern Wisconsin counties, state health officials say free vaccinations are now being offered at clinics and events statewide. Secretary of War Pete Hegseth brought what he's calling his Arsenal of Freedom tour to Wisconsin on Monday. Hegseth visited the Oshkosh Corporation, which makes everything from fire trucks to tactical vehicles.
3: This company has played a role in every major conflict of the last 80 years since World War II. And I've seen your incredible work firsthand downrange, and I know that it saves the lives of American warriors.
2: Hegseth called Oshkosh a model for other commercial manufacturers to step up when the country needs them. Get a preview of the U.S. Navy's next USS Wisconsin. The future ballistic missile submarine is 5 years into construction. The public's invited to hear the latest on its progress at the Wisconsin Veterans Museum on Madison's Capitol Square this Thursday morning. 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
26: It'll be partly to mostly cloudy, still a chance for showers and thunderstorms redeveloping this afternoon, about 80 for the high today. Southwest winds gusting to 20 miles an hour. Partly cloudy tonight, again a chance for showers and boomers this evening. Overnight lows will be in the upper 50s tomorrow, partly sunny, slight chance of showers in the afternoon. Upper 70s tomorrow, and looking ahead to Thursday, sunny with highs in the mid-70s. Had some rain, particularly in northern Minnesota this morning, up in northern St. Louis County and Cochise County, where they picked up an inch or so, but only a brief shower here in the Twin Ports, and we certainly could use the rain. Right now, partly cloudy, 65 over the hill, 63 downtown, 64 Superior, and 63 degrees in Hibbing.
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26: And here we go with the Bob Olin Show for a Tuesday, the 25th of August. Good morning, Bob.
27: Well, good morning. It looks like a nice morning.
26: Yeah.
27: We could have used a little more rain, as you mentioned. They got up north, it looks like.
26: Yeah.
27: And we've got a lot of listeners on the Iron Range and farther north, so congratulations. You know, we had that issue with the fires, and hopefully this helps a lot.
26: Mm-hmm. Yeah, we're about 2.66 inches still below normal here in the Twin Ports, or at least at the Duluth International Airport.
27: That's great. We could use a little more. We have a chance for this afternoon, correct?
26: Yep, just a chance, but yeah, we'll see. Meanwhile, the lawns keep getting brown. Oh, boy. Bob, we got a really bad connection again.
27: We do. I'm going to be on another line, and I'll join you. Okay.
26: That sounds like a deal. 9:14, we'll take a break as Bob finds a new line here on KDAL.
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26: All right, we're back with the Bob Olin Show, and Bob has got a better connection, we assume. Hi, Bob.
27: Hello. How's that sound, Dave?
26: It's okay. I can hear you now.
27: Okay, wonderful.
26: Yeah, we
27: gremlin. Sometimes I'm not sure what's going on.
26: Well, we are dry. That's kind of the gist of what we've said so far. And the lawns are getting brown and crunchy, but we are expecting rain. And once the rain hits, the lawn should come around, right?
27: Yeah, absolutely. This is why we encourage people, if they are seeding or sodding, to get some good perennial grasses in there. Our common Kentucky bluegrass, if you've got full sun. And if you're going to be doing any seeding, you want to think a little bit about it right now. We'll wait a little bit longer till we get a little better moisture pattern here. But look for the sunny areas if you're going to seed. So important, really, to read the contents, the ingredients label, whether you're buying seed or whether you're buying other types of fertilizer or weed control. Mm-hmm. We got to really get into this habit of reading because name brands don't mean a whole lot. They can adjust those mixes, and they do on kind of a regular basis. So it's some of the nice trade names that sell the product, but as informed gardeners, we really have to take a look at what we're buying. So in the case of grass seed, we really want common Kentucky bluegrass for our sunny areas. We want short fescues, red fescues, creeping red fescues. For the shady areas, we do not want tall fescue. Tall fescue, in our it's very common because it's very inexpensive to produce. So it's common in a lot of these seeding mixes. So it's a creeping red fescue or a short fescue that you're really looking for shade, common Kentucky bluegrass. Now, forget about all the other exotics. In a lot of the seed mixes that are sold, there are any number of them that they get pushed. And we are really Minnesota is one of the largest common Kentucky bluegrass seed production areas in the Roseau area. They produce a lot of the seeds, so it's very well suited for this area. It's a good perennial grass. It will go dormant, but in the kind of dry conditions we've had a little bit of intermittent rain here. So these really are just dormant. They will come back as soon as we get adequate moisture. So that's what we're really looking for. That gives them real good perennial status. There's a lot of ryegrass. You're probably going to get ryegrass in the mix. If you're under 10%, that's fine. That's considered a nurse crop. So we get out there, get a little moisture. It flushes green in about 3 days. And people think they've got a lawn. But what you really want to get established, because that ryegrass isn't going to make it through the winter. But it just gives you that reassurance that you're going to have some kind of a lawn, but you're going to have to make sure that the moisture continues. The worst thing that can happen, you get it out there, you water it a little bit, you get this flush of common ryegrass, and then this doesn't really germinate the bluegrass, which is in the mix as well. That takes about 20 days to germinate. So you're going to have 20 days of moisture, whether it be from the rainfall or whether it be from irrigation or a sprinkler system. So that's why we really advise people the seeding window really is, you know, about the end of August till the first October 1st or so, just about that month when you can come in and seed. After that, you're pretty much limited to sod because anything that might germinate could freeze off on you. So you want to get ready to go for some of these things. You want to do your shopping, but let's wait till that weather pattern shifts a little bit and then think about that 20 days of moisture for that new seeded area.
26: All right, Bob, to the phones we go. First question of the morning. Hi, who's this?
5: This is Sally.
26: Go ahead, Sally.
5: Bob, are there some guidelines about putting mulch around the base of trees, like how tall you can do that or anything like that?
27: Oh, I'm so glad you called, Sandy, because you do not want mulch at all in contact with the base of a hardwood or any kind of a perennial tree, a woody tree, anything with a bark. That moisture, if that mulch is right up against the tree stem itself, that moisture collects behind it, and really the bark will rot off on you. And once that outer bark's rotted off, it rots farther into what we call the inner bark, which is a very critical conductive tissue layer that actually conducts the sugars from the upper portion of the tree down in the roots. If we rot that off, then we can, in fact, kill the tree. So I do see that practice. I see people, we call them volcano mulching, where they'll bring those wood chips right up against the tree, and that can really be the death of a tree. As a matter of fact, on some municipal sites, because I love trees, I've had to kick that mulch away because it does not take long, particularly once it gets wet. So really good question. We love mulch around a tree, but we don't like it against the bark. You can mulch, you know, we'll use wood chips as an example, and I'm big on organic mulches. There's a lot of other products out there, like ground up tires and other things that last forever, but really rather not see people use any of that. There obviously are materials, chemicals that are leaching. Let's stick with natural organic materials. And if you want to mulch, you can mulch not up against the stem, but you can mulch a considerable distance away. Then you're not tempted to mow in that area because mowing against that stem can also cause a problem. So you want to be careful that way. And also the nice thing about a wood chip mulch is the water percolates right down through it very easily, gets down in the root zone, and once it works its way down there, then there's less chance of evaporation. There's kind of a long answer for you, Sally, but does that help a little bit?
5: It does. But what about how high can you pile it up on the tree? Oh, you're not touching the tree. Okay.
27: Okay, yeah, we don't want it piled up at all on the bark, not zero. And so you don't want to be mulching up against that stem at all. So you're going to put a mulch layer in away from the stem, no contact with the stem, and then those wood chips, we'll use that as an example. They can be 2-3 inches. They'll settle down a little bit, but maybe a couple of inches in height, but nothing at all in contact with that main stem.
26: All right, couple 3 inches and you're good to go, Sally. Thanks for the call. 922. Bob, we got some texted in questions to get to as well. We'll do that right after we take a break.
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2: Yep, you can text in your questions, just like this question that got texted in, Bob. Apparently, despite the dry conditions, they're getting a lot of mushrooms in their yard, and they're growing in an area around a big elm tree that died, and the city of Chisholm removed that tree. How can I get rid of the mushrooms, they ask.
3: Oh, there's a good question, and maybe they've had enough moisture. those mushrooms, they're parasites. They're living on the decaying woody material, the roots that are decaying underground. Forget about any kind of pesticide. People reach for that, and there have been some things formulated. If you want to accelerate that process a little bit, you can be sure you get a little additional lawn fertilizer, a high nitrogen fertilizer. That will get down, work its way down, and help accelerate the breakdown of that woody tissue. As soon as those roots are broken down completely, there's nothing for the mushrooms to feed on, and they will disappear on their own, no food source, because they're not making anything. They're not green. They're just living entirely on the energy that was in those underground and now dying roots. So a little bit more, but once again, you've got to have some moisture. You've got to irrigate or water or get a good rainfall. So as we come in, we're all hoping that this pattern changes. It's particularly in some areas, it's been very, very dry, real drought conditions. But oftentimes these patterns change when they come into the fall. So if we got the projection for good rainfall, let's get, and I'll just use a lawn fertilizer, which is high typically in nitrogen, about 20%. Or if you want to go straight nitrogen, you can buy urea at 45% nitrogen. Be a little careful when you spread the more concentrated forms, but that's more nitrogen in the fall will encourage the grass to grow. And a little, a couple of applications, some of that will leach through with a good rainfall and accelerate the decay of that woody material underneath.
2: All right. Okay. Very good. Unless you like the mushrooms, then I guess you can keep them going. But
3: I guess you can, but that's not my area of expertise.
2: No, I wouldn't know a good mushroom from a bad mushroom. I just shy away from them. All right, here comes another question. Why do my bee palm plants always get that white moldy look this time of year? She says they've had them for decades and they thrive, but the leaves don't look great by mid to late summer. That's from Terry in the Kenwood area of Duluth.
3: Hi, Terry. It's a great question. Love bee balm. It's a great pollinating plant. It's good and hardy, but it is, particularly older varieties are vulnerable to powdery mildew. That's exactly what you're seeing. That's a obviously, it's a fungus, and what you're seeing, that white material, these are the fruiting bodies kicking out spores all over the place. And once it gets started, it spreads very readily. The good news, if you want to shop a little bit, some of the newer varieties, because it's such a major problem, the breeders have been selecting bee balm that are resistant to powdery mildew. So short of replanting and trying to establish some of the newer varieties, and I'd encourage that because they do spread and they last a long, long time, but there are some much better powdery mildew-resistant bee balm out there. Great plant, vulnerable. Again, and late in the season like this, it doesn't impact the overall health dramatically. Anytime you have, obviously, an infection there on the leaf surface, it's cutting down on the photosynthesis that's occurring. But we've had a good growing season, plenty of sunlight, so it's not going to impact the health of the tree, not this particular fungal disease. However, it is unsightly. So try to select some of the newer varieties that are powdery mildew resistant. Good question. We see it everywhere.
2: Well, that's sad, but I guess it's not a big deal, I guess, if you don't mind the look of it.
3: That's right. It really isn't. It's a little unusual. It's been so dry, and oftentimes, but powdery mildews, they tend to proliferate during the dry periods as well. We see this. It's the same fungi on your vine crops, your pumpkins, and once again, the only real control is looking for resistance. So it's such a major problem that our breeders have really worked on all the vine crops, the squash, the pumpkins in particular, and you can see it in the catalogs. You know, you've got to have varieties that are short season, but short season and powdery mildew resistance is what you're really looking for.
2: All right, this is obviously harvest season for a lot of folks and for a lot of crops, I guess. You got the farmer's market tomorrow and on Saturday.

0: Restaurants have an abundance of stuff for you.
1: Yeah, absolutely. And it's been a very interesting year. You needed some supplemental water, so and most of our growers got some form of irrigation. And that's really resulted in some tremendous warm season crops. I think of, you know, the cukes, the pickling cukes, the peppers are ripening. We've got some earlier maturing, what we call bull peppers, that are ripening up, that are very, very nice and colorful. And there's always cabbage and cauliflower and broccoli, and all of our fall season crops are beginning to come in already. So really, there's a proliferation of product. And what we're seeing, and this I find very, very encouraging, we've got a new awareness of the importance of eating real food, locally produced, and maybe it's been all the recalls that we've heard about. Maybe it's an awareness in general in the country that we're going to move away from processed foods. We're going to move back to just natural food. And I tell people the closer you can get it to your kitchen, if it's your backyard, that's fine. If it's a local farmer's market, that's great. So keep it as close, the production as close as you possibly can. The Duluth Farmer's Market, you get to talk to the grower, get to talk to the farmer. It's not like someone on a street corner where who knows where the product comes from. This is actually local. And then we'll pass on growing tips and other things. So that's the Duluth Farmer's Market, 14th Avenue East and 3rd, one block down from the Burrito Union. If you're up on 4th Street tomorrow, 2 to 5, great time to shop. Not quite as crowded. There's a lot of product out there. And then Saturdays, 8 until noon.
0: All right. We're already at the end of August. How's the sweet corn crop coming?
1: We had a good crop that came in on Saturday. We'll bring some more on Wednesday. We're waiting for a little more rain, so if you could work on that, we could promise you a lot more sweet corn.
0: Well, we got some rain in the forecast, but nothing serious, I guess. They had a whole lot again this morning, some storms dropping an inch or two in places in Coochaching County and northern St. Louis County, but just a little passing sprinkle here in the Twin Ports. So.
1: Yeah, that's right, Dave. I'm very happy for those folks. It's been dry everywhere, and of course they've had the issue with the fire. So
0: that should help the fire situation as well.
1: Yeah, you know, and I think it points out there was a lot of discussion earlier that the fires never go out until the winter time and the winter snow, and hopefully that's not the situation, and this is going to help them. But they could shift now that they've had their fair share. We could take a good inch to that, for sure.
0: Yeah, we need some, too, down in this neck of the woods.
1: Please, now.
0: All right, got another question. This one I guess I can answer. Is Jackie on vacation? Well, she's on permanent vacation. She has retired from radio because of her eye situation. That's why there's no Jackie in the morning anymore. So there you go. 9:32 here at KDIL. We'll be back. More of the Bob Olin Show coming up.
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0: All right, back again with Bob Olin Show. Bob, my apple tree is going to produce immense amounts of apples again this year, but I noticed there's a whole lot more apples on the ground now than there usually is. Is there a problem maybe with the drought? Or is it need more water, or what's the deal?
1: Well, I think apples will naturally, if you're fortunate, and they will naturally shed some of that heavy fruit.
0: Okay.
1: And I really don't think with apples, you've got a main stem root system or root taproot that's going very, very deeply down there. So I think you're good. You know, I look at the landscapes, and we're still pretty lush and green. It's everything that's a little bit shallow. I will just mention this. You know, we kind of have a little priority triage system. If water is really hard, is scarce or expensive, or you got a shallow well, you would really want to parcel out that valuable moisture. So you're going to start really with anything that's annual. Anything that's newly planted, all of these, this is where the water has to go, your trees, your shrubs, even an established bluegrass lawn. We're not going to worry about that if water is really scarce. We're going to focus on your vegetable garden. You know, vegetables are really just wonderfully water-encapsulated, flavored, sugared water, and with a lot of good nutrients and vitamins, but they do require moisture, so... that vegetable garden is a high priority. Any of your annual materials of a high priority. Perhaps some of the shallow-rooted perennials would be a higher priority. But trees, shrubs, common Kentucky bluegrass, they can wait a little bit longer. They'd all love water, of course, but it takes quite a bit to make a difference. We're seeing, as every year, I think we're seeing kind of a mix in the apple crops. Some apples are coming in. They really were prolific and bloom very heavily. A lot of have this alternate bearing habit, except for your Harrelson. Dave, some Harrelson, and mine as well, have more of an alternate habit. You've got one that's just producing consistently every year.
0: Yeah, pretty much.
1: Yeah, pretty much. You get some heavy, heavy loads.
0: Mm-hmm.
1: And it's actually doing you a favor if it drops of that fruit. You're going to have to watch some.
0: Yeah, I did pick some off earlier, but it's dropping a whole lot more than I picked.
1: Yeah, if you have a real heavy fruit load, you just want to make sure that fruit load doesn't break some of the branches right in their prime. So you might want to get out and even pick a little early. That's a ways from being ripe, from sugar content to really being developed.
0: Yeah, still pretty small at this point, too. They haven't grown up to what their normal size is.
1: Right, and dropping some of the fruit will actually increase the size as well. So, and apples, again, are anything that's produced locally, and, of course, we're all familiar with Bayfield, and they stick out there in the Lake Superior, so they actually gain a zone on us, that zone 5 there, so there's a little bit more variety in what they can easily grow and get through the winter. Nonetheless, apples are a very important crop, and once again, I know you're not using any pesticides. Mm-hmm. I certainly don't use any pesticides. I will put up with a few of the insect imperfections that you're going to have. I'd rather have that than pesticide residues. So, but when you grow it yourself, it is your choice. I might mention people are thinking about doing some planting. Many of the fruit trees and many trees in general have become quite expensive because of the interest that's out there.
0: Mm-hmm.
1: And because our major nurseries that produce these, first it takes a number of years. That apple tree you buy is probably already 6-7 years old from the time they took the cuttings and did the grafting. And they have to plan that far in the future. And I don't think anybody really anticipated that there would be this kind of renewed interest and demand. So, again, supply and demand, and the demand is very strong. The supply is somewhat limited, so prices have gone up. And if you can find a good apple and you want to put it in this fall, now is the time to be shopping for those trees. Trees, shrubs, any woodies, sometimes... our local nurseries will discount them because they don't want to bring them through the winter. They'd rather have you buy them and plant them. So this would be a good time. But once again, if you're going to put them in the ground, you have to make sure that you've got a good water source that's close, because until they get established, they need additional water, particularly in a very dry year like this.
0: All right, Bob, back to the phones. Another question. Hi, who's this?
9: This is Marianne in Superior.
0: Hey, Mary.
9: I just want to tell you, Dave and Bob, my mountain ash tree, the berries used to be bright orange.
1: Yes.
9: And now, this year, they're very, almost a brown.
1: Is that right? How do the leaves
9: look? Until we get to the dry weather.
1: Yes. And
9: that's probably why Dave's apples are falling off the tree, too.
1: Yeah, it can be. Let me ask you about the leaf tissue. How does that look? Because mountain ash...
9: The leaf tissue is fine. The leaf
1: that's good.
9: Is fine. It's just the berries.
1: Okay, okay.
9: Yeah, so I just some news from somebody, anybody that's got a mountain ash tree. If the berries aren't bright orange like they usually are, It must be because of the lack of rain.
0: All right.
9: Sure. Okay, thank you much.
0: Hey, thanks
1: thank
0: for the call.
1: Thank you for the call. Yeah, mountain ash, you know, is a very nice tree for us. It's native to the area, so we don't have any concerns about winter hardiness. It is vulnerable to fire blight, though, and that's why I wanted to ask about the leaf tissue.
0: Uh-huh.
1: We can have some problems with that. And, of course, nature, if it loses a tree or two, it doesn't matter too much of them. But for those, if it's the one tree you got in your yard, so they're a nice tree, and they produce wonderful fruit. The birds love it, of course.
0: Yeah.
1: And in her case, they're not quite as orange as you would expect in another year.
0: Well, hopefully the birds enjoy the brown berries as well as the orange berries. I don't know.
1: We hope so. And, you know, as the whole world continues to urbanize and develop and houses go up everywhere, I think a little bit about our native bird populations. They need some space. And this is where maybe the homeowner putting a few trees up. And even if you lose... Now, the blue jays must get some of your Harrelson apple, do they, Dave?
0: Well, I know they got little peck marks on all of them, yeah.
1: Yeah, there's
0: that's
1: a
0: about,
1: bit
0: not much
1: on.
0: For insects, but there's always a beak mark on several of the top ones, especially.
1: Yeah, that'll happen. They'll come down and they'll get them. But, again, that's the nice thing. You can put up with some of that.
0: Yeah.
1: You can always make applesauce out of those.
0: There right? you go.
1: Cures
0: all
1: a
0: right.
1: lot of problems.
0: Back to the lawn again. We got another texted in question. Do you use straw or peat moss as the best cover for grass seed?
1: Oh, there's a very good question. I would prefer a chopped straw.
0: Mm-hmm.
1: Peat moss is better than nothing, but sometimes it can pack. And if it packs, then it's a little harder for some of those very tender seedlings to emerge.
0: Yeah.
1: With a straw, they can work their way around through that. Sometimes you get a pack, and it might depend on whether your peat moss has been milled or not and the structure of it. But a good straw, which has been chopped, or the other option is they've got a lot of cellulose products out there, paper products, that are used specifically for this. So if you know, you see some of these commercial operations where they hydro seed, where they're going to be seeding large areas, perhaps the roadside. So they've got a mix of, and it's colored, dyed, so you assume that you've got some grass.
0: Yeah, it looks like grass even though it's not. Yeah.
1: Even though it's not. But they'll spray the roadsides with it. They've got a big tank, a big slurry, which has the seed as well as a cellulose base. And the cellulose... you know, which is the basis for paper, of course, will hold on to some of that moisture, and that's critical. I think covering, that's a good question. You seed, the critical thing if you seed, and you can do a very nice job on seeding, much less expensive than sodding, but you're going to have to really pay attention. So you got seed, you prepared a good seed bed, you're going to press that seed in, even if you buy a water-filled roller or rent one. Let's get that seed-soil contact. Let's get that covered. And then if you're not willing to water once or twice a day, then you have to have some kind of a covering material. And chopped straw, some peat moss would be an option, but not my favorite. And some of these new cellulose products, I think, are very useful. It's worth making the investment. And then you just keep them wet and watered, and maybe that's every third day or something like that. And if you have to leave on a weekend or something, you don't lose that. What happens if once that seed cracks or begins to germinate, you've got a very sensitive small seedling. So you got enough water to germinate it. It breaks, it begins to germinate, and then it gets very dry in that upper. Remember, we're only in maximum a quarter of an inch on this seed. That gets dry very quickly under warm, dry fall conditions. If that seedling's already germinated, then it just burns off, and then you lose that particular seed and the seed to the area that you've seeded. So water's critical. Seed selection's critical.
0: Right.
1: If you do everything right, you'll be surprised the nice job in the fall you can do with seeding a lawn. But once again, this is the window. Between now and about, at the very latest, the end of September, that's it for direct seeding. But this is a nice opportunity to fix up the lawn in various places.
0: Mm-hmm.
1: Make sure you got water if we don't have rain in the forecast. And make sure you think about a covering material. Good question. Thank you for that question.
0: I'm assuming the straw eventually will go away. You don't have to rake it off when the lawn is established.
1: You don't want it too thick. You want to be careful. Right. That's why I said that there are chopped straw products out there that were designed just for this purpose, so those seedlings can emerge.
0: Okay.
1: And then they'll just break down and decompose over time and add to the humus or the organic material in the soil.
0: Nice. Well, there you go. Make that 9:44. It's the morning show, the Bob Olin Show, here on a Tuesday, the 25th of August. And we got more coming up. Again, you can text in your question or call 218-722-0839.
10: Hey, Doyle.
11: Yeah, I know.
10: Did you know that Bears Pork Town Tires and ASC certified shop 100 foot long?
11: Oh.
10: Yeah, not only they stock finished Nokian tires, but then they're American Goodyear tires too. 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
11: Oh.
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0: All right, we're back with the Bob Olin Show here on a Tuesday morning. Tomatoes, tomatoes, tomatoes. Everybody's grown tomatoes or wants to grow tomatoes, I suppose. How are they doing this year? What are they looking like?
1: We're having a very nice tomato year.
0: All right.
1: And the dry conditions, again, you had to have enough moisture and you had to be a little careful how you grow them. The interesting thing, and, you know, we in the spring there, they're very frost sensitive, of course. So we're dependent, I think, on a nice warm fall, which we've had in the past, and also maybe some covering material. You want to really maximize that crop, and there's nothing like a homegrown tomato, I'll tell you. One of my all-time favorites, and if people want to come into the market and taste a real good, juicy BLT destined tomato, yeah. We got some wonderful tomatoes that have been,
0: nice.
1: Been produced this year. But here's the interesting thing. You get good fruit set, and that's what you want. You don't want a big bushy plant. We talked about this when we were planting tomatoes a little bit in the spring. We don't want too much nitrogen. You got to be very careful about that. Otherwise, you get all kinds of vegetative growth, and you don't get fruit set. Tomato is actually not an annual. It's a perennial. We'd like to keep on growing. Of course, in the end of the season, it's the frost that knocks them back and kills them. But you don't want to encourage that vegetative growth. The other thing that's really critical, and it was very evident to me this year, because I plant in succession, I plant in stages. Some I go in early with, and in the eventuality that we freeze those off, so I'll go in May. We can obviously get the frost in May that we don't anticipate. I'm ready to cover if I need to be. But if I've missed those, then I've got another batch ready to come in this June, so we're always going to get tomatoes. Now, the interesting thing is, you've got to get fertilization to occur once those seeds are down. You've got a blossom that occurs. Tomatoes, and I hate, I don't want to bust anyone's pollinator bubble here, but tomatoes are self-pollinators. They don't really need the insects to pollinate. There are so many other crops that do, so I'm not minimizing the importance of pollinating insects, but tomatoes are a little bit unique. They're a complete flower. You've got both male and female portions on the same flower. They just have to shake from the anthers to the stigma, the male portion. We've got to get pollen onto the stigma. And then you have to have a pollen tube that grows. So people will say, why don't I have any fruit that's set? Well, you got a lot of blossoms, and that pollen tube has to grow. And it can't be above 80 degrees during the day, and it can't be below 60 at night. So we got about 20-degree period in here, and you need about 2 days of that. So if that gets interrupted and we had the warm conditions, that stops the pollen tube from growing. We've had cool conditions in the spring, and you never really know. And that's why I will set them out at different times. And it's remarkable. I got lots of fruit set early, big blank in between when it got hot. I've got lots of fruit set coming into the fall. And you really can't control night and day temperatures. So consequently, you just have to work with it a little bit. But I think the tomato crop's going to be very, very nice. Lots of varieties. I hope Kathy, we have Kathy's has been growing our bada bing tomatoes now.
0: Oh, yeah.
1: This is one of them. If she calls in, please, Kathy, give us another call. Leave us with your cell phone. I'd love to get a picture or two. But this is the one that has Cornell's fungal disease-resistant genome in it, not genetically modified, but they've got a nice cross going, and that genome is going into a lot of other new introductions. And so we have resistance to our major fungal diseases. This may not be the best year to try that because it's been so dry. We do not see a lot of fungal disease. This is early blight, late blight, septoria. We're seeing a little more septoria right now. We may see it later. But that's one of the real nice advantages of a dry year like this for tomatoes. Very little fungal disease, very good fruit set, and I think we're already getting an awful lot of good tomato production.
0: Sounds
1: good. Crop, it's the number one. BLT is one of my favorites. You just got to take advantage of it right now because you'll never get a store-bought tomato like what you've got in your backyard or at one of our farmers markets. For
0: sure. Alrighty, back to the phones we go. Hi, who's this?
11: Bob.
0: Go ahead, Bob.
11: Hello, Bob.
13: Hi. Say it. I would like to know the fastest way, something to put on a stump so it would rot the fastest.
0: Hmm.
1: Okay. Well, I think, you know, I take it down as far as I can to begin with, and what I've done cheapest, easiest is get a good auger and just auger out that stump, work your way down in there, and drop a high nitrogen fertilizer. Urea is probably your best choice in there, and then just get some water. So we want to accelerate the wood breakdown period, and you do that with a little extra nitrogen that'll allow the bacteria to get in there and break down that woody material. Because the woody material is straight carbon. It'll hang around for a long, long time. In the case of some of our trees, like cedar, there's a lot of lignin that goes along with that, so they're very resistant to rot. But we want to accelerate the rotting process, just like the question we had earlier about the mushrooms that are feeding on these underground roots. But all you can do is try to accelerate that breakdown. Carbon needs nitrogen to feed the bacteria that are actually going to do the work and do the decaying process. So drill with a good auger down there and fill those holes with a high nitrogen fertilizer. And then make sure there's plenty of water, and that'll accelerate the breakdown process.
0: All right.
1: My thoughts.
0: Yeah, I think he's gone already, I guess.
1: Okay.
0: But, yeah, that's interesting. It won't be an overnight thing, obviously.
1: No, it's not going to be an overnight thing, but it's a natural thing. It'll break down, and we get some organic that comes from it. Mechanically, obviously, there are stump removers that get in there and just chew it all up. So that's that. If he really wants to get rid of it in a hurry, that's the way to do that. But if a homeowner doesn't want to go that way, then more nitrogen to break it down.
0: All right, another question texted in. They love the show, first of all. And the question is it too late to fertilize my roses? I've been fertilizing them every month but didn't get around to it this month. I do have sawflies that have eaten some of the leaves.
1: Yes.
0: She's got 5 bushes. Too late to fertilize?
1: I would not be fertilizing at this point. Yeah, I think that now they're going to struggle just a little bit. Sawflies have been really vicious this year. A lot of our insects because of the warm conditions. Generation time gets real short where we might get 1 or 2 generations in a season. When it gets warm like that, we get a new generation every 7 days. So it's been... we've had some real insect issues, and sawflies been certainly one of them on roses. I've seen it everywhere, and no good control except some kind of a pesticide there. And there are, because they're not edibles, there are systemic pesticides. I'll throw out a name brand. Orthene is one that can be used on roses, and nothing's being consumed. So I think that might have been an option earlier in the season, but at this point, they're just going to have to live with that at this point.
0: All right. Sent along some pictures, too. They look very nice.
1: Oh, that's great.
0: Picking red roses.
1: Yeah, we can, you know, we're really pleased. We've got some good hybrid very hardy shrub roses that don't require the care that a hybrid tea would require. So roses add an awful lot to the landscape. And, of course, we have a local breeder, Julie Overham, who was one of our master gardeners, went back and became a rose breeder mid-career and has a wonderful introduction. Cherry Frost is beautiful, beautiful. We got some in down at the depot. We're putting in a perennial garden, and people can see Cherry Frost there if they want to see it. So if she listens to the program, if she's listening, once again, I'm always thrilled with what you did and the contribution that Julie Overham has made. Used to live in Hermantown, actually moved across into your neck of the woods to get on the sandy areas for her rose breeding, put up high tunnels. She took it all very, very seriously, and her spouse was very cooperative.
0: I suppose that helps, yeah.
1: It helps, because there was a major move that was really determined by largely by a growing area and soils that are a little more conducive to the reproduction of a lot of cuttings and other materials.
0: So, one of the few years I didn't make it down to the Rose Garden this year. I assume they had another bumper crop there.
1: That's tremendous, yeah. And we go back again. That is such a wonderful asset for the community overall.
0: No doubt.
1: It is beautiful down there. And congrats again to all of our City of Duluth employees that do a nice job, and all of our volunteers at the Duluth Road Society. Add so much, and you know, when we talk about good community health, there's so much research that's been done. I think of what came out of Finland, and they're saying eat well, develop a sense of community, and get out in the natural environment. And all of these things are so, so helpful. And here we got this beautiful rose garden, which fortunately, due to some resistance, when the freeway came through, they came up with this wonderful alternative. Kent Worley, who is the principal landscape architect there, and he's moved back to Michigan. But nonetheless, I think of the beautiful plantings, and now the fact that the City of Duluth has embraced that. It's a beautiful contribution to our community, for sure. Get down there, take a walk. It's gorgeous.
0: Yeah, all kinds of different roses, obviously. And they got other flowers there, too, I noticed.
1: Roses, peonies, great peony display. And we had a good, you know, we've had some peony breeders. There's the Duluth peony, a beautiful peony. So there are... it's more than just roses, but it is certainly beautiful.
0: Speaking of peonies, they, of course, have pretty much gone now. Do we cut them down, or do we leave them for the winter, or what do we do?
1: Peonies are one of those things that are pretty much maintenance-free. We like to leave any of the dead and dying material. Anything that is green, never cut anything a perennial material. If you've got any green leafy tissue, particularly now, the green leafy tissue is pumping that the carbohydrates down into the roots, and it's the roots that need a good sugar load, good carbohydrate load to make it through the winter. So this is true of any, we call these, of course, herbaceous perennials because they're not woody, but any of the herbaceous perennials, if there's anything green, don't cut it down. A lot of other plants, you might have the option. We like leaving a lot of these dead and dying stocks up for winter interest, as well as the fact they're the home for a lot of our native pollinating bees. So we get down to that. A lot of them will actually inhabit and get through the winter in the cell structure of some of these stems. So I'm more of an advocate. Let's cut it back in the spring. Let's let it go coming into the fall for lots of good reasons.
0: Less work to do this fall. That's a good deal.
1: Right. Well, a little bit more to do in the spring.
0: Well, that's true. I don't have that many, so it's not a big deal. All right, Bob, we're going to have to wrap things up here again. Give us the address for the farmer's market and the hours and stuff for tomorrow and Saturday.
1: Yeah, 14th Avenue East and 3rd Street, right down on 3rd Street, the original farmer's market. You're in the original building. You get to talk to the farmer 2 to 5 on Wednesdays. Mm-hmm. Great time to shop. A little less pressure on parking and other things. And then Saturday, come and see us. The tables are full. Lots of good stuff and product down there. And we want to just... wish Jackie well. I'm Jackie, if you're listening, really enjoyed working with you, and maybe there's another option down the line where you come back and join us on the radio again.
0: There you go. And keep those gardens up, Jackie, and give you more time to do that.
1: Right.
0: All right. Thanks, Bob. We'll catch you again next Tuesday. Another Bob Olin Show here on KDIL. Have a good week.
1: Yes, and you as well, Dave.
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0: Forecast for the rest of the day, partly to mostly cloudy. Could see more showers and thunderstorms later this afternoon. Look for highs of around 80 with a southwest wind gusting to 20 miles an hour. That chance of rain is about 50%. Partly cloudy tonight. Slight chance of showers and boomers this evening. Upper 50s for the low. A partly sunny day tomorrow. Look for highs in the upper 70s and mid-70s on Thursday with plenty of sunshine on that day as well. Southerly winds now at about 10 at the airport, where it's 65, 63 here in downtown Duluth, 64 degrees at the Bong Airport in Superior, and Hibbing checks in with 63. Yesterday's official high was 72. Normal high for this time of year is 74, and the record to shoot for 95, set on this date in 1888.
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17: NBC News Radio, I'm Michael Kastner. The White House says what it calls Iran's economic D-Day is here. Nick Harper reports that according to Treasury Secretary Scott Bessent, Operation Economic Outcast will amount to an economic onslaught against Iran, further isolating it from the rest of the world.
18: Part of this was trying to create a collective responsibility, trying to urge countries around the world to do what they can to pressure Iran to cut off its revenue streams, but really try and pressure Iran so that it comes to some sort of deal.
17: According to Bessent, President Trump is already calling leaders around the world to warn them to cut off all deals with Iran. He says any country, including China, will be sanctioned if it's found to be helping Iran sell its oil. Three states hold primary elections today, including South Carolina. That's where President Trump-backed Republican Senator Darlene Graham is facing Congressman Ralph Norman in the state's Republican Senate primary runoff. A new blood test designed to help identify signs of Alzheimer's disease has just been cleared by the Food and Drug Administration. More from Rory O'Neill.
19: The biomarker blood test from Roche and Eli Lilly is for people over 55 and breaks from traditional methods of diagnosing Alzheimer's like spinal taps or PET scans. It's already been approved for use in Europe, and there are 4,500 existing labs across the U.S. that can analyze the blood samples. Every 65 seconds, someone in the United States is diagnosed with Alzheimer's disease.
17: Crew members aboard the USS Abraham Lincoln look to be headed to Thailand before returning to San Diego. The ship will reportedly arrive for the port of call in early September for an expected three-day visit. The crew expected a six-month deployment, but the aircraft carrier has since been at sea for more than 270 days. Michael Kastner, NBC News Radio.
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17: Virginians are voting on three constitutional amendments in 2026, including one on marriage equality. Joe Morano reports.
20: The proposed amendment looks to replace the 2006 ban on same-sex marriage in Virginia's constitution with a definition of marriage as between two adults regardless of sex, gender, or race. Advocates say it would protect against potential federal reversals of marriage equality rights.
17: A triathlon coach is recovering from an injury after a brush with an alligator on the Savannah River. Jonathan Bruni says he was leading an Ironman practice swim in South Carolina on Sunday when he encountered the alligator, which clamped onto his arm.
21: I just knew the eyes were what you should target. So I just grabbed, put my hand on the snout, reached up, and then pushed my thumb into his eyeball, and he released.
17: Bruni says he instructed his team to return to the docks, where a triathlete who had been swimming behind Bruni managed to control the bleeding and get help. Bruni is recovering after getting stitches. Los Angeles may soon have an alternative to jam-packed freeways and cramped public transportation. Rick Cassone with details.
2: One of LA's first air taxis was unveiled Monday at LA Live in downtown Los Angeles, where AEG and partner Archer Aviation plan to build a vertiport. The four-passenger all-electric Midnight Air Taxi doesn't yet have FAA approval and was transported to the venue by truck. Archer wants to have its network of air taxis ready by the 2028 Olympics and was named the official air taxi provider of LA 28 and Team USA last year. The downtown site would join SoFi Stadium, USC, and Hollywood Burbank Airport as part of a citywide air taxi network, according to Archer. It predicts the air taxis could replace a typical 90-minute drive with a 10 to 15-minute flight.
17: And the National Park Service celebrates 110 years today. So for parks that normally charge admission, you get in free. Michael Kastner, NBC. News Radio.
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24: We'll see 2 to 6 rounds of weather for today. We'll see a round of some morning showers that kind of lingers through the lunchtime hour, and then we'll see a midday break during the afternoon with a little bit of some sunshine. That'll allow for temperatures to get on up into the upper 70s and low 80s across the region. And then we'll see a secondary round of some storms during the evening hours that'll be scattered across the region. With Northern News Now, I'm meteorologist Brendan Pham for 610 and FM 103.9 KDAL.
0: And humid conditions as well heading into tomorrow. Upper 70s for highs. Could see a shower in the afternoon. Mid 70s, a nice northwest breeze with sunshine on Thursday. Upper 70s at least inland, mostly sun on Friday, and then a slight chance of a shower or thunderstorm as we get into the weekend on Saturday. Looking around the region, partly to mostly cloudy skies. We've seen a couple peaks of sun after a light shower moved through earlier this morning here in downtown Duluth. 70 in Aitkin, 64 Hibbing, 70 in Cloquet. Ashland at 72. It is 70 in Moose Lake. 71 Hayward, Solon Springs at 73, Two Harbors at 61. South wind at 14 miles per hour, 67 Duluth International. Superior's at 68. It is 64 with a northeast breeze off Lake Superior in downtown Duluth. Little late evening baseball for the Minnesota Twins this evening in Sacramento against the Athletics. We'll hit the air at 8. First pitch a little after 8:30 here on Northland News Radio. And we are now 2 days out from the season opener for the UMD football team. The Bulldogs kick off the 2026 campaign at Slippery Rock Thursday evening. Jeff Papas on lead vocals from Pennsylvania. Coverage at 4:30. Opening kickoff is set for 5 o'clock here on Northland News Radio. It's 10:08. The Tuesday morning Bruce Siski show is next.
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5: Minnesota News Network, I'm Tasha Radel. The escalating tariff dispute between President Trump and Canada could have consequences for Minnesota's Iron Range. MNN's John Anderson reports.
6: President Trump is threatening new 50% tariffs on Canadian autos and steel. Canada is vowing to retaliate with similar tariffs on American products, which could hit the Iron Range hard. Minnesota's leading trade partner is Canada, and that could impact iron ore used in the manufacturing of cars and trucks.
5: Authorities have identified the man killed in a fire in St. Louis County's Normanna Township. Deputies say a neighbor called 911 Monday afternoon after hearing several propane tanks explode and seeing a nearby property on fire. Crews later found 57-year-old Scott Larson dead at the scene. And the Minnesota DNR is easing burn restrictions in northeastern Minnesota after recent rainfall lowered wildfire risk. This is MNN.
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0: 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Some odds and ends to cover, but first, talk some baseball off the top of the show. Joining us from CBSSports.com, our friend, our third favorite Cubs fan on earth, Matt Snyder. Good morning, sir.
32: Hey, man, thanks for putting me in the top three. I don't know who the top two are, but that's fine. Top three's great.
0: My brother is a Cubs fan. He has to be. He's got to be ahead of you, sorry. And then former UMD football assistant coach John Steger, one of my dear friends, is a big Cubs awesome. Fan.
32: All right. Well, hey, I'll take it. Top three, like I said, sounds great.
0: Yeah. I mean, there's been times that we wouldn't. There was times during football season, if the Brewers were playing the Cubs in a late season series, we wouldn't speak to each other.
32: Well, yeah, you don't want to, because you don't want to get in a fight about it, you know.
0: No. So, yeah. No, and I've tried not to needle them too much when things have gone the Brewers' way, because I know that it's just going to turn back around on me at some point.
32: You would think eventually. It might take a while.
0: Yeah. Yeah. So here's my first thing I wanted to ask you, because you're very smart and you see all of baseball maybe a little bit better than I do. I get a little centralized and focused on one team sometimes. Is Pat Murphy going to win the NL Manager of the Year for a third straight year?
32: Let me look around at the other teams. Probably. He should. Here's two things I wonder. One, the Phillies started 9-19 and fired Rob Thompson. Don Mattingly took over. They got hot. You wonder about Don Mattingly there. The other thing is the Padres have really taken off in the last month or so, and sometimes a team being a bit of an upstart can win. But they were a playoff team last year. They've been in the playoffs a lot recently. It's Craig Stammen's first year there. That would be the chief competition. I mean, I think while Council did a good job, I don't know about Council beating a team where they're 5.5 games behind them. Braves, Walt Weiss, first year. Maybe Weiss, another one, because they were bad last year. Now, basically, a lot of the circumstances were they just needed to play better this year and needed to be a little healthier, and that has happened. But, okay, Weiss, Mattingly, Stammen's probably the competition there. But I feel like, yes, he will.
1: It's just I've been trolling enough through the social medias in the last week and a half or so to realize that in Milwaukee, they don't care about this. Okay, cool. I'm glad he won. But they want to see the October success more than they want to see Pat Murphy claim that trophy for a third straight year. If the Brewers don't win the World Series or at least get there, and somebody else happens to steal National League Manager of the Year, there won't be a lot of people in Milwaukee that are upset about that.
32: Yeah. Well, and I agree. Look, when you raise the bar to that point, you've gotten to 7 out of the last 8 years in the playoffs, and at this point they run the NL Central. I mean, it's going to be 5 out of the last 6 years winning the NL Central. At some point, it's just not good enough to just be there. And I know that the Brewers are significantly behind the Dodgers. That's the only team that they're behind at this point in terms of, like, if this was college sports, you'd call it the program, right? Who has the best program? It's the Dodgers 1, and I would say the Brewers 2 in all of baseball right now. When I talked to Mookie Betts last year and I said, what's it like to have basically nobody care about the regular season and only care about the playoffs? And he's laughed and he's like, well, your first thought would be, man, that sucks because it's hard to get through the regular season and make the playoffs. But he's like, but really I feel blessed because that shows that you're on such a good team that's used to being there every year. And I think that the Brewers' mindset needs to shift to that point and to be like, yes, the regular season is important, but the playoffs is our real season at this point because they're there every year.
1: Mets.
32: So once you get to that point where the bar is that high, it needs to be at least make the World Series now, is what I would say.
1: The bar being this high is a nice problem to have, though. I will say that.
32: Yes, it is. Absolutely.
1: Yeah. Matt Snyder, CBSSports.com. So the other major award that Brewers fans are keeping their eyes on is the National League Cy Young Award. I feel like, you look at Jacob Mizorowski and his numbers are incredible. And I'm not going to sit here and argue for anybody else, but I'm also keenly aware that Christopher Sanchez in Philadelphia is having a really, really good year. And I do wonder, how close do you think this vote's going to end up? I do think it's a two-horse race.
32: Probably. I mean, Sale might be in the mix a little bit. The only concern I have on Mizorowski is, and this is legitimate on the Brewers side, by no means am I saying that they shouldn't be doing this, but I think they might continue to monitor his workload because you're trying to get through all the way through October, and he's already at more innings than he was last year. You don't want him to get hurt, and Lord knows he's throwing a million miles per hour up there. So you're trying to thread the needle here, right? Like, you can't shut him down. Like, when the Nationals shut Steven Strasburg down, that was ridiculous. But you also don't want to run him into the ground and have him, you get to the middle of October, you get to the NLCS, and all of a sudden he's out of gas now when you're trying to face the Dodgers. That's not okay either. So you're trying to get him to the end of the regular season, have enough gas left in the tank to get all the way through Game 7 of the World Series. That's the goal. So the only thing I would wonder about there, like, I would say it's completely in the bag if it wasn't for the workload concern. I would say this thing is over. I still think he's going to win it. I still think he should win it. But if they tamp down his workload enough, and either Sale or Sanchez, they both have established themselves as veterans enough to where they could go easily over 200 innings and it would be okay. That might become a problem. I don't think it's going to. I still think he's going to win it, but the workload is the only thing to monitor there, because otherwise his run prevention stats are just off the charts ridiculous, along with the strikeouts.
1: Yeah, and it's been, I mentioned this on one of my social medias, I think it was on Blue Sky, during his last start. It's been almost more interesting to watch him in games like the one he had on Friday against Atlanta, because you could tell from the outset he did not have his A-level stuff, and you could see,
32: which doesn't even end up mattering. Yeah.
1: But you can see him working to figure out what he can throw, how he can get guys out. He did the same thing the previous weekend against the Dodgers out in L.A. He was not throwing 104 that day either. He was down at 101, 102, and yeah, it's still a lot, but he wasn't controlling it the way he wants to either. So he starts getting guys out with his other pitches. He got the Ohtani and Freeman strikeouts in the sixth inning in that game were not on fastballs. He got them with his secondary stuff, and seeing him figure all of that out as he goes along has been fascinating.
32: It's been a real pleasure this year, because we could go back to last year. I remember walks were a big concern.
1: Yep.
32: And he, in the playoffs, they had used an opener for him. It wasn't even like, let's just let this guy start and go seven innings and put it on cruise control through the middle innings. But I think about guys like, and I'm not trying to put this kind of pressure on him, throw a comp on him, but I think about guys like Max Scherzer and Justin Verlander when they first came up and they could just blow everybody away with raw stuff. But as you get older, as you age, you've got to add in that know-how. You've got to become more of a pitcher than a thrower, and you've got to add the guile. And sometimes in their late 30s, they get by just on guile. Jacob DeGrom sometimes does that now, like just getting by based on know-how and guile. To see Mizorowski at age 24 already starting to do that stuff, and by the way, Paul Skenes is not doing it this season when he doesn't have his best stuff, it's absolutely remarkable. That you knew he was going to be good, but to see him already kick it into overdrive at this age is absolutely remarkable. And I know we've got the CBA coming up, so you might as well wait until after that, because he's not hitting free agency talk to the 2031 season. But I would love to see the Brewers work on one of those really long-term contracts with him, much like we've seen with the Brewers. You could talk about either Ryan Braun or Christian Yelich. You could go to Bobby Witt Jr. with the Royals. You could go to Julio Rodriguez with the Mariners, Fernando Tatis Jr. with the Padres. I would love to see something like that with Mizorowski and the Brewers, and just make him like almost a career Brewer.
1: And this does feel like a time where you could almost do that, because they've got Churio locked up long-term and pretty cheap. They've got Cooper Pratt now locked up long-term pretty cheap. Luis Lara, yeah, he's still got to learn how to the hitting part, but boy howdy, he's figured out the defense. He's tremendous with the glove.
32: Yeah.
1: Throwing himself into the wall, might want to stop doing that, but he's locked up long-term, and Yelich's deal's up after 2028, so that's going to free up, I would think, maybe at least it opens the door, Matt. You can have that conversation, I would think.
32: If they're okay with doing it with pitchers, because that's the one thing we haven't seen from them. And maybe because the general rule is pitchers break.
1: Yep.
32: And if they just don't want to be committed to a pitcher that long, I would totally understand it. This feels like he should be your guy forever. You know, it just feels like between the development, the leap he's already taken to this year, he's having one of the greatest pitching seasons we've ever seen. It would be great.
1: I agree. Matt Snyder, CBSSports.com. As we sit here on this Tuesday morning, the American League has four teams that are over 500. Three of them are in the AL East. The possibility is very strong that the American League puts one, if not two teams into the postseason that are at or under 500, which, I mean, I know baseball has expanded playoffs recently, Matt, but this is basically unheard of.
32: This is horrible. And it's not just that. It's that if it happens, it would be the AL West winner and the last wild card, which is the 3 and 6 seeds, which means they play each other in the first round, which means we would be guaranteed a losing team in the ALDS. That is just unacceptable. I actually had a column this morning, my Snyder's Soapbox Weekly, where I said, I'm proposing a rule that you're disqualified from playoff consideration if you have a losing record. I mean, if we have an ALS winner with an 80-82 record, I'm saying just clip them. Whether we add another team to the playoffs that has a winning record, or we say it's just an extra buy-in there, it is unacceptable to me with this kind of a marathon of a season, 162 games. If you can't have every team figure out how to get to 82 wins, they shouldn't be a playoff team. You don't deserve a chance at the World Series with a losing record. You just don't.
1: I can't argue with that. In fact, I know you're not a big hockey guy, but in college hockey, we had that rule for a few years because a team with a losing record made the NCAA tournament. And so they said, if you've got a losing record, well, it still could happen by a team winning their conference and getting an automatic bid. That was the only way, though. You could not get an at-large bid if you had a record under 500 on the day of the selections. They said, you're out.
32: No, you don't deserve it. It renders the regular season relatively meaningless.
1: Yeah.
32: And especially in baseball, when you were admitting, you need large samples of baseball to figure out who the best team is. Well, we have a gigantic sample of 162 games, and if you can't have a winning record, why do you deserve a chance at the World Series in a small sample tournament?
1: And here's the kicker. There's only five teams in the entire American League that have a positive run differential.
32: Yeah,
1: that's the crazy thing.
32: Are the Tigers still in there?
1: Oh my gosh, Detroit's got the third best. They're plus 70.
32: Yeah. Oh, man.
1: Their Pythagorean record is 15 games over 500. Instead, they're 9 games under.
32: That's what 28 blown saves will get you.
1: Yes. that is going to play a role, I would think, yeah. It's just like I was watching – like, the Rays tripped on the Orioles a couple of weeks ago. My kid's a Rays fan, and so we watch a few Rays games. I'm like, what? Like, even Tampa Bay, which looks like a pretty darn good team, the Yankees, a good team.

0: on his first year back from Tommy John surgery. They have the back end of the bullpen figured out. Full strength Aaron Judge and Giancarlo Stanton in that offense, along with Cody Bellinger and Ben Rice. They're far and away the best team there. But can we count on Aaron Judge to be full go and be healthy? Can we count on Giancarlo Stanton to be full go and be healthy? Max Fried, this is the second time he's been on the injured list with an elbow injury. You just can't. You can't count on that team. So who's coming out of it? I mean, I'll give you a dark horse. The Mariners. They're three games out. They're six games under 500. But their schedule in September is one of the worst schedules, one of the easiest schedules I've ever seen. They have two series against the Angels, two series against the A's, a series against the Rockies. I think they're going to win the AL West. And if they get with that rotation lined up and get the best that they can from everybody, Cal Raleigh started to hit home runs again last week. Then he hit three last night. Julio Rodriguez is starting to heat up a three-run bomb last night. Randy Arozarena is having a great year. I can see the Mariners coming out of the American League. Now, the problem is, are they even going to have a winning record? They're 6-under right now.
1: Yeah. And by the way, in Bryce Miller's last two starts, they've allowed a total of 41 runs.
0: Yeah. Somebody who was like,
1: that has to be a record.
0: Negative 39 run differential in his last two starts. That has to be
1: a record. And I know he's only responsible for 11 of the 41 runs. I get that. But that has got to be a record.
0: It was just hilarious how he had the 22-0 that meltdown, and then the Cubs, it starts to take off with the grand slam, and then ends up, I think, 19-2. So, whoo.
1: Yeah. And by the way, the Rays did not fix Freddy Peralta. 17 runs in 21 innings since he joined Tampa.
0: I thought it might take a little bit, but it's been almost a month. It should have happened by now. It seems like, what a terrible contract year. And by the way, I came down on the Brewers for that trade.
1: Yeah, you did.
0: Paul E. Crow. That's a mea culpa. My bad.
1: And I understood why you did. Because it was the cost certainty. It seemed like he was still going pretty good. But I know Brandon Sproat hasn't amounted to much yet, but he was part of a combined no-hitter in AAA on Sunday, and I do think you're going to see him with the Brewers before the end of the year.
0: It's a principle for me. It's the same reason I yelled at the Tigers for trading Skubal and Casey Mize. It was like, you're 2.5 games out of a playoff spot and you're giving up. And then a bunch of their fans yell at me, well, they were just going to walk. You're 2.5 games out.
1: Yeah.
0: The AL is wide open.
1: Yep.
0: If they would have kept them, they could have had more depth in their bullpen. The guys are using in the rotation now, they could have used in their bullpen. Maybe they wouldn't have blown as many saves. But anyway, I don't want to go off on that tirade because I just get worked up.
1: No, I get it. Matt Snyder, CBSSports.com. So we saw the Tigers call up Max Clark, their top prospect, center fielder, like a month ago, whatever it was. We saw the Twins call up Kalen Culpepper earlier this month, their top prospect shortstop. But they haven't called up their top prospect outfielder, Walker Jenkins, yet he's still raking in AAA. And I've seen some speculation that and I know the rule exists, if you put a player on the 40-man roster and we go into a long protracted lockout, you could have no contact with these players on your 40-man. If the lockout interrupts next season, they can't go play minor league baseball. Is this happening elsewhere in baseball, or is this just the Twins won't call up Walker Jenkins because of this potential rule issue thing? Is this something you're seeing around baseball with top prospects right now?
0: No. And I don't think I don't see why teams would operate like there's no indication that there's going to be a lockout like for the entire season or even half the season or anything. Like, most people think that it's going to be really ugly and really contentious, and maybe we get to like 140 game season instead of 162, but almost nobody really thinks like the entire season is going to be wiped out. There's too much at stake here. This is not 1981 or 1994, where there aren't that many other entertainment options. There's a real concern that if you lose an entire year with so many other entertainment options in this day and age, that you're going to do serious, long-lasting damage to the game. And the game's in such great shape in terms of popularity right now. I know we're never going to touch the NFL or anything like that. I understand that. But the league continues to grow in popularity pretty steadily since COVID. So I don't think that's going to be the case, and I don't think most teams are operating like that. This is actually the first I've heard. I would be shocked if any teams were really considering stuff like that beyond apparently the Twins.
1: So I'm not even saying the Twins are doing that, but we're all, you know, a lot of us are trying to figure out exactly why the Twins are continuing to, like, Alex Jackson is their third catcher. They DFA'd him a few weeks ago, and then Austin Martin.

0: got hurt, and instead of calling up Jenkins or one of their other prospects, they called up Alex Jackson, who never plays. He's the third catcher. Yes, he's played outfield, but Derek Shelton basically said, we're not planning on using him in the outfield rotation. So then why did you call this guy up? He's wasting a roster spot where you could be finding out if one of these kids can help you when the offense is scuffling a bit here in the second half, perhaps get you over the hump and make the playoffs when nobody else wants to.
1: It's weird because, and Cole, as well as Culpepper's doing too, it might make you think, well, why not try another kid?
0: Right.
1: And this is not a front office that waved the white flag in front of the trade deadline. In fact, they went out and got bullpen help because they were trying to win. So as long as you're trying to win, why don't you do more and continue to try to win? There must be something there with Jenkins where they don't think he's ready to make the leap. That's the only thing I could come up with because again, this is not a front office operating like they're trying to avoid the playoffs and how it looked like the Tigers were. They tried, and there was every reason to look at this roster and say, yeah, we're on the periphery of the playoff chase right now, but this doesn't look like that good of a team. It doesn't look like that great of a roster. But no, they tried. They were in. They were buying. So it is surprising.
0: Not only did they buy, but two of the three guys they got are under control for next season as well. That would indicate to me that you think there's going to be a 2027 season, because why else would you get players that are under team control and give up more than you'd have to give up for guys that are rentals?
1: And you're planning to contend next season, which says, why don't you see what you've got in these kids? And then it helps you with the decision-making for the next couple of years, because if Culpepper is going to stick and going to be like this good, then you already know that position's taken care of.
0: And that'll...
1: We don't need a shortstop.
0: And so, then you've got Tom Pollad saying we're going to spend more. And now, if there's a salary cap slash floor, I understand they're going to have to spend more. They have no choice in that matter. But you've got an owner that's saying we're going to spend more this winter. We're going to we're going to add more to this team. Then that, to me, that's all the more reason to see what you've got on these kids.
1: Totally agree. Totally agree. We're on the same page here. It's kind of baffling.
0: Yeah, I just don't get what the harm is, because I'm looking at Ryan Kreidler, whose OPS is, I think, under 600 since May 1st. I'm looking at Austin Martin when he's healthy. His OPS has gone way down since the start of the season when he was actually pretty good. Byron Buxton's been
1: on base machine.
0: Yeah, Byron Buxton's been slumping here since he, and I get it, because he's trying to play through an injury. He's not healthy. I get that, but he's been slumping. You need a jolt in this offense right now, because you've had a couple of games here where you've jumped on teams and you couldn't hold leads because you also couldn't build on those leads.
1: And man, Jenkins with 67 games of experience in AAA, over 300, 400, 500 on the slash. Like, I hate to go back to it, but as well as Culpepper has hit, you've already seen a kid make the transition. Why not try another? Yeah, it's weird.
0: Yeah, it's strange to watch this from 100 and some miles away. I'm going to head down there this weekend and kind of take the temperature in person and get to go to a game for the first time in a while on Saturday.
1: Not
0: so
1: cool.
0: They're playing the White Sox, and it'll be fun. Hopefully.
1: Oh, good. Yeah.
0: Yeah, yeah. I think Zebby's going to pitch on Saturday, but whatever. We'll have a good time. Hopefully it's nice out. So you already kind of touched on it, and I did want to bring this up because you're, again, more in tune to this than I am, but everything that I have read has kind of been what you said, where – yes, there's likely going to be a lockout come December 1st, but the odds of them missing more than a couple of weeks of next season are pretty low because of what you said. There's so much on the line here. This game is growing. Everyone recognizes it. And if they're not playing, no one's making money, and we're all finding something else to do.
1: Yes, 100%. And it's bizarre to me, like, just as how much I see this on social media, but just as an example, MLB on Twitter announced like the Little League Classic next year is going to be between the Cubs and Blue Jays, and because I'm an idiot, I clicked on scroll through the comments and I see a bunch of people like, yeah, there's not even going to be a season. I don't understand why it's so widespread. It wasn't like that last time. I know that MLB has started to put out its propaganda about the salary cap, and I know that people think there's going to be a fight, but it's just bizarre to me. This is the first time I've ever seen, and all of a sudden so many people are so convinced that the entire season is going to get canceled, and it's just, it's weird. I think it's probably things have ratcheted up with the Dodgers and the signings and the deferred money, and then the Dodgers won the last two World Series, so it's probably going to get worse if they win a third straight, but that's really, really hard to do. I'm taking the field.
0: Yeah, I would too.
1: I really do think it's going to be exactly like last time. We'll see a defensive lockout. Through February, it's going to look dire. First week of March, they start talking, and then they realize, hey, we're up against it here, and then they get it done, and the season was pushed back, I want to say, like a week and a half, and they still got 162 in because they played some scheduled doubleheaders.
0: And this is crystal ball speculation, I understand that. If you had to guess right now, is there a salary cap for 2027 and going forward?
1: Yeah, I'll guess, and I'll say no. I'll say the players stand firm enough on it, and they get close enough. And the other aspect to this is, with a salary cap comes a floor.
0: Yeah.
1: I think what's going to happen is the owners are going to end up in fighting because the large market owners are going to push for that floor, and they're probably going to push for it to be higher or the lower. You know, there's going to be a fight on the floor in terms of if, let's say, they say the floor needs to be $200 million. Okay, there are a lot of teams that don't want to pay anywhere close to $200 million for the floor. So then they're going to say, well, we need more money from you. And the biggest owners are going to say, we already give you guys so much money, and you don't even spend it on payroll. And now all of a sudden there's a fight. So then they're going to want to lower the floor. But then if the floor is like $120 million and the cap's $360, that's a gigantic discrepancy in there. So why even have it then?
0: Yeah.
1: So I think that that's going to be the point where the cap on the floor crumbles, is on the revenue sharing component, because – plenty of the bigger teams, Dodgers, Yankees, are tired of giving so much money to the small market owners and seeing people, like in Pittsburgh, for example, pocket a bunch of that instead of putting it back in salary. And in Pittsburgh, they're not going to want to pay a $200 million floor. They're just not.
0: Yeah. No, and those are all fair points. It'll be fascinating to watch this whole thing play out. Matt, where can people read the words that you write?
1: CBSSports.com, Major League Baseball tab.
0: Thank you, man. Appreciate you.
1: All right. Have a good one.
0: You too. Matt Snyder, CBSSports.com, covering a great game of Major League Baseball. 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
0: A few odds and ends that we will go through here shortly. Run through the notebook quick, set you up for what's happening the rest of the week on the program and more. Don't forget Twins baseball tonight. Twins take on the Athletics out in Sacramento. Coverage begins at 8. First pitch a little after 8:30 on Northland News Radio. It is 10:41. NBC News is standing by. Then more of the Bruce Siski Show.
8: NBC News Radio, I'm Michael Kastner. A trade war is brewing between the United States and Canada. President Trump says tariffs on imports of cars, trucks, and auto parts from Canada will increase to 50% starting January 1st, 2027, after talks between the two countries broke down. Trump said Canada has been ripping off the United States of America for years. Canada has announced retaliatory tariffs. The Hawk Fire near Reno, Nevada is starting to be contained. The fire, which started Saturday, has destroyed more than 30 homes and forced thousands to evacuate. Move over, summer pumpkin season is officially here. More from Monica Nelson.
9: Yes, Starbucks is bringing back its famous pumpkin spice latte today, marking the return of a late summer tradition that's been warming hearts since 2003. The fan favorite features real pumpkin flavor, espresso, steamed milk, whipped cream, and fall spices.
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12: But there's a very good chance Giancarlo Stanton has played his last game as a New York Yankee. And look, he didn't play a whole lot of games. Regular season performance, you'd say, didn't earn his contract. 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Just saying. I don't know about you. You're a Yankee fan. You value what guys do in the month of October. I'm John Jastrzemski.
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5: .10:48. Tuesday edition continues tomorrow. Season preview with longtime, 25th year now, UMV volleyball head coach Jim Booz. That'll be tomorrow. Looking forward to that. I'm looking forward to you hearing it because it's already recorded. We put that in the can yesterday. They head out to Marquette, Michigan to kick their season off on Thursday at the Up North preseason tournament being hosted this year by Northern Michigan. They get Michigan Tech, one of the teams will play there as well. So getting everything all cranked up for volleyball. They're getting warmed up for game week. You heard from soccer coach Greg Kane yesterday. You can podcast it on the podcast page or wherever you get your podcasts. On the Monday show, also football head coach Kurt Wiese. And for the podcast listeners, if you missed, you don't want to fish through a podcast to find them, our three-part UMV football season preview. I'm going to effort to get that posted before game day on Thursday. We will go live to Pennsylvania Thursday and chat with the voice of the Bulldogs, Jeff Papis. He will join us on Thursday from Slippery Rock or wherever it is that they're staying, heading into Thursday night's game. Again, that's a 5 p.m. kickoff on Thursday here on Northland News Radio. Coverage begins at 4:30. From Butler County, Pennsylvania, as the Bulldogs kick their season off out there. We are going to have Jeff with us on Thursday. I'll be out Friday. Best of for you back next week. And we'll be getting into fall sports, as you can imagine, on the program next week. Football season is absolutely here. It was good to see Byron Buxton have a nice night last night out in Sacramento. Three hits, scored four times. I also drew a walk. It's interesting to follow what Twins fans have to say on social media. They've been complaining about Byron Buxton. He has not been playing great baseball since he came back from the hip injury. But what's weird about it is when he would sit out, Twins fans would complain that he wasn't playing. Well, now he's playing, trying to get through this injury, manage it, figure out what he has to do on a regular basis so that he can be effective. And they don't like that either. Well, what do you want? Like, he's obviously been hobbled here. He's trying to figure it out. And we talked to Matt Snyder. I still don't get why Walker Jenkins is sitting in AAA. It does not make sense to me. And it's what bugs me about it is that the more I think about it, the more they're countering their own argument. Are you trying to win now? Or are you trying to build this thing for the future? Because right now, they're not really doing either. And it's driving me insane. It's so frustrating. I can imagine how actual Twins fans feel. 10:50 at Northland News Radio.
6: It's the Minnesota Sports Prep Update for Tuesday, August 25th. I'm Ryan Phelps. The fall high school sports season starts statewide this Thursday. Soccer and girls volleyball hit the stage. Girls tennis is already underway, and next week we'll have football. Today we're still in summer mode, talking town ball, as the state tournament is underway in New Prague, Shakopee, Jordan, and today's stop, Chaska.
7: I've been coaching, this is my 14th year, coaching the Cubs. Like I said, I played for Carver for 15 years. 1 year for Victoria. My son played here about 20 years ago and played for about 12, 13 years, and I was always here, a big fan, loved baseball all my life. And when John Seifert said it's probably time for him to maybe think about ending it, he said, would you like to do it? And I said, well, if you're not going to do it, if they want me. So that was 14 years ago, so I'm still here.
6: Coach Poppets knows that his squad has just as good of a chance to win a championship this season as any other team in the draw.
7: Any one of them could get hot, get lucky, get the best throwing arms, and anybody can win. You know, I don't think there's a true favorite. Everybody picks this team, that team, but I think when it comes down to it, You got to have a good pitcher that night, a couple of key hits, make less mistakes, and anything can happen.
6: Poppets talks about the generational aspect of town ball in Minnesota.
7: If they're not from Minnesota, they don't know what they're missing, because I played it. I'm still here. I'll die doing it probably, but I love it. Like I said, I played, watched it, coached it. My father played it, so it goes back forever and ever. So I think it's still going strong. I think there's a little more teams getting better, because we are losing some teams, and the best ball players from certain teams are jumping around, and makes for a very competitive league, competitive state tournament.
6: Another thing that makes town ball different from any other organized activity is the support of the fans, community, and in Chaska's case, a strong and involved board of directors, sometimes including people who have filled all of those roles, like Bob Repke.
8: I was the mayor of Chaska for a number of years, so we had a chance to, you know, look at the ballpark and help make it an even better place to play. And then after that, after I was done with that, got a little more involved with the Cubs, and so we have a really good board of directors, and you know, we kind of take care of the operations, the infrastructure of running the organization, and you know, we let the team be the team and play the game, and try to keep those separate as much as possible. And
6: you also need a vision of what you want the ball club to be in the community.
8: The mission is to put a competitive team on the field. You know, do well and are profitable. We try to invest that back into the ballpark.
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21: 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Byron Buxton ties this game at two.
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23: We'll see two distinct rounds of weather for today. We'll see a round of some morning showers that kind of lingers through the lunchtime hour, and then we'll see a midday break during the afternoon with a little bit of some sunshine. That'll allow for temperatures to get on up into the upper 70s and low 80s across the region, and then we'll see a secondary round of some storms during the evening hours that'll be scattered across the region. With Northern News Now, I'm meteorologist Brendan Pham for 610 and FM 103.9 KDAL.
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5: 10:59 as we bid you farewell on this Tuesday. Back tomorrow, UMV volleyball team kicks off its season Thursday in Marquette, Michigan, 4 p.m. at the Up North Tournament against Michigan Tech. We will chat with the Bulldogs' 25th-year head coach, Jim Booz, tomorrow morning, get a season preview for Bulldog volleyball. That happens tomorrow. 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
26: Iran's economic D-Day has arrived, according to the White House. NBC's Gabe Gutierrez.

0: Reports the U.S. is turning up the heat on Iran with Operation Economic Outcast, aimed at cutting off the country's oil exports and other trade.
1: Overnight, Iran's economic minister saying, quote, they should expect an attack from our side as well. All of it potentially raising gas prices for Americans as the conflict drags on.
0: Treasury Secretary Scott Bessent says that any country, including China, will also face sanctions if it's found to be helping Iran sell its oil. Primary elections are going down in three states with a major focus on South Carolina. That's where President Trump backed Republican Senator Darlene Graham, who is facing Congressman Ralph Norman in the state's Republican Senate primary runoff. Meantime, there's also a House special election in Georgia and a Senate and governor runoff in Oklahoma. President Trump is considering changing the name of Lake Ontario to Lake America as the trade war between the U.S. and Canada continues, Natalie Migliori reports.
2: The president wrote on Truth Social that his administration is giving serious thought to the move since they don't expect to be doing much business with Ontario any longer. Trade tension between the two nations has escalated after Canada's prime minister removed negotiators from trade talks with the U.S. This is not the first time the president has looked to rename a body of water between the U.S. and another country after signing an executive order last year renaming the Gulf of Mexico the Gulf of America.
0: Food critic Keith Lee and Indiana Pacers guard Tyrese Haliburton are helping out the people of Gary, Indiana, as they face power outages. They teamed up yesterday to contribute $30,000 to thousands of residents still struggling without power after severe thunderstorms hit the area about 2 weeks ago. Some local organizations are also handing out food, cleaning supplies, and other related resources. I'm Chris Caraggio, NBC News Radio.
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0: Five Tennessee school districts are facing record requests from a coalition of civil liberties groups over plans to display the Ten Commandments in public schools. Michael Kastner reports.
5: The groups are seeking information from districts after a new state law allowed the displays in prominent areas of the schools. The groups say the displays could violate families' religious freedom, while the law's supporters argue the Ten Commandments are part of the state's religious and cultural heritage. I'm Michael Kastner.
0: A recent YouGov survey examines how race relations have changed since 2016. Democrats are nearly twice as likely as Republicans to say race relations in the U.S. have gotten worse over the last decade. In July, 68% of Black Americans, 45% of Hispanic Americans, and 36% of white Americans considered racism a big problem in society today. Meanwhile, half of Americans believe that having a rising number of people of many different races, ethnic groups, and nationalities makes the U.S. a better place to live. According to the U.S. Census Bureau, a majority of the population will be made up of people who are Black, Asian, Hispanic, or other racial minorities by the year 2050. Smart ring maker Aura is looking to raise as much as $3 billion in an upcoming IPO. Tammy Trujillo has details.
6: Bloomberg reports the IPO could be as soon as next month and values the company at $16 billion. The company reported $500 million in revenue in 2024, $1 billion in 2025, and is expected to reach close to $2 billion this year. I'm Tammy Trujillo.
0: A new study takes a close look at the risks of pro football players with their long-term health. The report published today in the British Medical Journal finds at least 25% of ex-NFL players who died between 2016 and 2021 had CTE. That number is believed to be on the low end, according to the study's lead author. I'm Chris Caraggio, NBC News Radio.
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15: We'll see two distinct rounds of weather for today. We'll see a round of some morning showers that kind of lingers through the lunchtime hour, and then we'll see a midday break during the afternoon with a little bit of some sunshine. That'll allow for temperatures to get on up into the upper 70s and low 80s across the region. And then we'll see a secondary round of some storms during the evening hours that'll be scattered across the region. With Northern News Now, I'm meteorologist Brandon Pham for 610 and FM 103.9 KDAL.

0: Matt Bennett, who has served this country as a Marine Corps sergeant in the Vietnam War and has served this community as a three-term school board member. To sound off, call or text 218-722-0839 and let your voice be heard. 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
1: Man, I wish I was on the Lincoln right now. Aircraft carrier, the Lincoln. I'll tell you why later in the show. Anyway, I'm not gonna do it right now. It's too early to talk about that. Anyway, we are here today. Don't forget, tomorrow in the second hour, it's the last Wednesday of the month. Kenny, what happens on the last Wednesday of the month?
2: The sawdust flies.
1: There it is. The sawdust will fly. We have our good friend Peter Woods, very appropriate name, by the way, for a logger, Peter Woods. He will be in the house and talking to a number of people about the logging industry and the impact that it has on northern Minnesota.
2: Yeah, he's going to have Scott Dane is going to be back with him. I got the email.
1: Last time I saw Scott Dean, he was on riding a motorcycle on London Road.
2: Really?
1: Yeah.
2: Yeah, he Scott Dean and also Henry Scheinbeck, and they're going to be talking about what's going on in the timber industry.
1: Exactly. Yeah, talking about the timber industry. Also, we're going to talk a little bit about Peter Wood's son getting married. He's marrying off one of his sons.
2: Yeah, Vinny. As a matter of fact, Jan and I will be at that wedding.
1: I think Kath and I will be as well. We maybe have to have an adult beverage.
2: Oh, nice. Good, good.
1: Anyway, a couple of things about tariffs this morning, because they are all over the news, good, bad, and indifferent tariffs. Tariffs against Iran, tariffs against Canada, tariffs everywhere, tariffs everywhere. Anyway, this morning, the Prime Minister of Canada, a guy by the name of Mark Carney, accused Washington of trying to subordinate Canada. First of all, I had to look that word up because that's a pretty big word for a Denfell guy, subordinate. But what it meant is to take away from Canada the right to certain things. Trump warns on social media. His warning on social media came as he threatened new 50% tariffs on Canadian vehicles, auto parts, and steel amid escalating tensions between the two countries. Trump seems to think that Canada has been bending us over the Buick for a long time, taking advantage of us. Carney said U.S. trade demands had confirmed Canada's fears that Washington was seeking to dismantle major Canadian industries. Nonetheless, he said Canada remained willing to negotiate, but only if the United States approached the talks as a partner between sovereign countries and not so much as a heavy-handed aggressor, which he is considering Donald Trump to be. Now, I will tell you, there's a lot of industries in Canada that have a lot of American-made parts in them. For example, the auto industry. Canada doesn't make much as far as its own vehicles, but they do assemble, and in fact, they assemble Fords and Chryslers and other American-made vehicles in Canada. They're not considered Canadian cars because they're owned by American firms. So I don't know that that's going to have a lot of potential, but there are other things. For example, I have said numerous times, if I've said it once, I've said it 100 times, that Canada very adversely affects farmers and people in the food industry. They don't allow, they'll allow American cheese to be brought into Canada as long as you pay a massive tariff for it. In other words, they protect their own farmers first. And I think Trump is trying to look at the same type thing. Anyway, Carney said that U.S. trade demands had confirmed their fear that Trump is trying to dismantle major Canadian industries. An attitude at the negotiation table that Canada is a subsidiary of the United States, or Carney said, you know, Trump has sometimes referred to us as the 41st state of the United States. We're not that. We're a separate entity. Carney has even was more blunt in French. He can speak French because he also runs Montreal and the Quebec province there. He said that one of the main reasons he said no was it's a bad deal. He said the tariff product is a bad deal. The fiery words from both sides show how U.S. and Canadian relations have deteriorated since Carney walked away from the trade negotiations late Friday. And I mean, we're talking late into the night. Carney wasn't even there, but he pulled the negotiating team, triggering the president's threatened 50% tariffs the next day, Saturday morning on Twitter or on his Trump account. He said that about $20 billion worth of Canadian goods will be hit with 50% tariffs. Carney announced dollar-for-dollar retaliation beginning September 8th. So right after the first of the month, Canada will be slapping tariffs on us as well. Now, Carney cast doubt on the U.S.'s reliability as a partner, saying that Canada was finding reliable partners everywhere in the world except in the United States and Russia. Threw us in the same boat as Russia. On Monday, Trump came back with further tariffs, warning that he would impose them on Canada's auto industry beginning next year, very, very quickly. Canada has been ripping off the United States of America for years, Trump wrote on social media, criticizing what he called the country's ridiculous high tariffs on American farmers. That's what I had referenced just a little bit ago. And that is a very big sticking point in this whole operation, is cheese and dairy products, those kinds of things. Carney says Washington's auto sector proposal would gradually have the effect of dismantling Canadian production. Well, mainly they're producing American cars in Canada with lower wage structures. This is the Carney went on to say that this is the most successful automotive partnership in history. Well, yeah, but it's not treating us fairly, according to Donald Trump. Meanwhile, Ontario Premier Doug Ford unleashed his own tirade against the Trump administration. In an interview with the Associated Press, he said that Trump has underestimated Canada's willingness to endure economic pain rather than give in to U.S. pressures. We're all in, Ford said. Up here, we're at a fever pitch. Everyone is in for an economic war. They know they're going to have to sacrifice. Well, yeah, probably both sides are going to sacrifice. And, you know, unfortunately, Minnesota being right on the Canadian border, it could have a tendency to hurt us a great deal. Now, what could Ford or Carney hold out or put tariffs on? Well, he said, and here we go again with this thing that I have preached time and time again, that we've got to get off the dime when it comes to mining critical minerals in and around the northern part of the state of Minnesota. Not right in the boundary waters, but in close proximity to the boundary waters. Because Ford said this, critical minerals are increasingly important to U.S. national security and manufacturing. The Pentagon has sought more secure supplies of minerals used in military aircraft, missiles, munitions, electronics, as Washington tries to reduce reliance on China, who holds the big club when it comes to critical minerals right now. They dominate the mining or processing of several strategic important minerals. Ford said Canada should also consider increasing severe retaliation if Trump continues targeting Canadian industries, including oil and potash. Well, Ontario could raise electrical prices or stop sending power south. See, it turns out that Canada produces a lot of power up in Canada, which they sell to Americans because we have not built enough nuclear power plants.
2: You know, this is silly stuff, really, Brad, when you stop and think about
1: it. It really is.
2: They don't have a military, per se.
1: No.
2: I mean, nothing.
1: No, they don't.
2: The U.S. could literally go into Canada militarily and seize everything.
1: Yes. Now, we're not, never, Kenny and I are not recommending that. We're
2: I am. and I want to start with the maple syrup.
1: There you go.
2: You want to get their attention? We're coming to Quebec. We're taking the syrup. We're taking the kegs.
1: And how about some of that? What's that? Is it Carlsbad? One of the good beers they have up there? We could take that too. What the heck? Canadian Windsor. Let's take that.
2: You take it all. Yeah, this is getting silly, Brad. And they're playing, you know. According to Scott Bessent, we made a very good deal that they walked away from it, a very good deal at the table.
1: Well, that's what he's saying. Now, you and I probably have not been privy to every piece of the negotiations that went on, but Trump said basically that we had made a very good deal. Bessent said the same thing, and that Carney walked away from it late Friday night. And that they have no options now except to put in very strong, stringent, tariffs. In the meantime, the other big one, and we're going to talk about this after we come back from our first break, is the Operation Economic Outcast, they're calling it. This is what Bessent has laid on the Iranian government. And we'll talk about those when we come back after this first break. But first, let's take our first break here on a... Is today... What is today? I keep losing track. It's Tuesday, isn't it?
2: It is Tuesday.
1: It is. Okay, thank you. By the way, the Twins won last night. When I was watching it before my eyelids drooped down, we were leading quite a ways. A big one. I think, didn't we end up winning the game like 9-6 or something
2: yes.
1: like that?
2: Yes.
1: Okay.
2: Your favorite pitcher got the win.
1: Yes.
2: Zebby.
1: Very nice. And Byron Buxton had a pretty decent night.
2: He did. He did. I'm really getting to like Zebby Matthews.
1: Oh, God.
2: Yeah. Well,
1: I don't want to say it yet. I don't want to jinx the guy by saying I'm also starting to take back my ugly statements that I had said about him early.
2: He's dropped his ERA below 5. He's 8-8 now on the season.
1: Yes.
2: He's young, and I think he's only going to get better.
1: Oh, yeah. There's no doubt about that. I think we have improved our coaching in a number of areas. I sure wish we'd show it in hitting in some people, but it's starting to come around a little.
2: Well, we're going to have Twins baseball again tonight right here on this radio station. Coverage begins at 8 o'clock.
1: Okay. Anyway, let's take our first break here of Sound Off on a Tuesday. Tomorrow, Let the Sawdust Fly second hour, as it is every last Wednesday of the month. We'll be right back after this.
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3: KDAL time is 11:26, 63 at the National, 63. This is at the Army Corps of Engineers, 63. There is an east wind at about 4 miles an hour, and it is overcast. A little bit of rain has fallen. There is some rain, actually, that might affect the Twin Ports here in a little bit right now. Looks like the rain is just north of Grand Lake, up Independence area, perhaps. And this is just going to be light. It's kind of an isolated storm there. But it's popping, and we need more rain. We haven't gotten enough. Ely got about an inch of rain here earlier this morning.
4: That's
3: so
4: a nice little...
3: That is.
4: Little,
3: that's going to help that area a lot.
4: Are they still working on the steam line outside your window?
3: They haven't been out there, no. They did a lot of work out there yesterday, but they're MIA this morning for whatever reason. Yeah.
4: Okay. Well, listen, this is the time that we normally talk to our friend Candy up at Dead on Shooting Range, and I'm going to have to fill in for Candy. I'm going to speak in a real lady. No, I'm going to just tell you what she wanted me to tell you. They up there at Dead on Shooting Range are going through some major revamping, and they would love to have folks come in and check out what they got new in the store. One of the things they've got new is what our friend Corey up on the range found out. He had them make him a short-barreled, brand-new AR with a scope on it and everything. He loves it. He sent me a picture of it. It looks fantastic. And she said that right now we have a full DIY wall, do-it-yourself wall, loaded with everything you need to build your own AR. This is something that has been a long time coming up there. You know, they have their armors that have been building ARs for people for quite a while. But now, why not do it yourself? You can go in, select your own trigger mechanism, select how long you want the barrel to be. It has to fit within certain requirements, of course. But so you can come up to Dead On Shooting Range and let them become the part source for you doing your own installation and instruction. So they've just made it very, very easy to do that. We're also expanding our wall of package deals to include several new rifle packages that come with a great scope as well. It's a good time to check out, and especially right now during the Cruise for Cancer stop that's going to be coming to Dead On Shooting Range on September 19th. They are a full sponsor this year, and it's a stop again for the ride that goes on raising money to cure cancer. So they look forward to welcoming everyone in that great fun day that takes place on September 19th. Up at Dead On. So if you want to know what time the cruise is coming in there, or if you want to be part of the cruise, you can give Dead On Shooting Range a call at 218-729-9689. That's 729-9689. Don't forget, they are also the home of almost weekly, in fact, it seems sometimes like it's almost daily, concealed carry, pistol safety classes, and so much more. They've got women-only classes. And now, don't forget, on Friday, I think it's the first Friday of every month, they're going to have a Turn the Lights Out shooting contest up at Dead On. After the date night event, which takes place up till 7, they're going to turn off the lights and let you use your laser pointers, your sight vision goggles, night vision goggles, whatever else you got, to learn how to better use your firearms in dark situations. Because they know many times if you have a firearm that you use strictly for your home defense, many times it's going to happen in the middle of the night. Somebody's going to try to break into your home, and you're going to find that you're finding, looking around, trying to find where you put your firearm, where it is, and then using it in the dark of the night, because you don't want to turn the light on and make a target out of yourself. So these all Everything can be found at Dead On Shooting Range, which is

0: just located 8 or 9 miles up Highway 2, coming right out of Proctor. 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So, we're going to, did we take our first break? I think we did, didn't we?
1: We did.
0: Okay, good. So we're good for a couple of minutes here.
1: So here's what the Canadians are announcing. They're going to put tariffs on up to 50% on over 700 American goods. They're going to go in place on September 8th. The country will double tariffs on U.S. steel and aluminum to 50% to match the same rate the U.S. charges.
0: Okay.
1: Yeah.
0: So what do they make that we want to buy other than hockey sticks?
1: Well, maple syrup, of course.
0: Oh, okay.
1: Yeah.
0: So, and when we do our invasion of Canada, we're going to start with maple syrup.
1: Oh, we're going right to the kegs of maple syrup deep in the woods of Quebec. Absolutely.
0: You know, we shouldn't laugh about everything, though, because there is one thing that is very critical in especially areas like Michigan, Minnesota, and New York. Conley, the prime minister up there, Ford calls him Governor Conley, but it's Prime Minister Carney. It's with a C-A-R, Carney. He says, you know what, America? We power 1.5 million homes and business with electricity. Everything's on the table. We'll do whatever it takes to get a good deal out of this and to get back to normal operations between the United States and Canada. So Ford said that Trump wants to make Canada a vassal state, meaning just hollowed out and they're going to take everything. He wants to bleed out every single sector and bring them down to the U.S., Ford said. Well, I don't think that's necessarily true, but I think, you know, if we get into this situation, this tit for tat, you tariff us, we'll tariff you, maybe what it'll do is make us more able to look at what we produce, what we don't produce, and maybe we can start producing more that we buy locally in our own country. Automakers, including Ford, General Motors, Stellantis, operate major assembly plants in Ontario, and the wider supply chain supports tens of thousands of jobs. Now, what would happen in Canada if all of a sudden we decided, hey, you know what? We're going to pull all our Ford assembly plants, all our General Motors, and all of our Stellantis assembly plants out of Ontario and put them back. We're going to have a boom time in the United States, more jobs than we've ever had before, and we're going to manufacture everything locally. That wouldn't be good for Canada. So let's not get too stupid as we look at everything. Carney said the dispute also exposed a deeper divide over language and culture. What'd he get off with that? Saying protections for France, for French, and Canadian culture that Washington views as trade irritants are considered fundamental rights in Canada. No, you know, we have some very straight divides that come up every, every 4 or 6 years when the Olympics come up. The U.S. hockey team likes to beat Canada. But those are just good fundamental differences. Who does he think he is, Ford said of Trump? You gotta be kidding. Well, I don't think he's kidding, but I don't think he's
2: the golden goal for the United States! For the first time since the 1980 miracle, the United States takes the gold!
0: There you go. See, we get a little excited ourselves when we win the gold and when we beat back
1: the golden goal.
0: Yeah. Well, I will tell you, there is, when we talked about the state of Minnesota, there is some, information out there this morning on Minnesota Take. Even Lisa Daymuth pushed back on one of President Donald Trump's policies decision for the second time in recent days, writing on social media that the trade situation between the U.S. and Canada is bad for Minnesota. Daymuth said Canada is Minnesota's number one trading partner. Since the tariffs were announced, Minnesotans from across the state have expressed to me their concerns about these tariffs. I encourage the Trump administration and the Canadian government to restart talks so Minnesota businesses and consumers are not hurt. Well, basically, she said the same thing that her Democratic opponent, Amy Klobuchar, is saying. Klobuchar issued a statement criticizing the U.S.-Canadian tariff situation, saying, once again, the president's tariffs are raising costs and increasing uncertainty for families, farmers, workers, and small businesses. I have opposed these tariffs from the beginning, and I will continue to stand up for the U.S.-Canada relationship to protect Minnesota's economy and strong trade ties.
1: Oh, whatever. 1,085 press releases, not one mention of the unprecedented fraud. Brad, well, we do have a caller on the phone I'd like to get to real quick if we could.
0: Okay, but let me just show one thing here. When Klobuchar puts out a statement like this, nowhere in this statement does she issue any answers or solutions to the problem. All she can do is criticize.
1: She's frumpy. Frumpy.
0: Yeah.
1: Brad, we do have Perry that wants to talk, make a comment about these tariffs. Perry.
0: Okay, let's go. Perry, where are you calling from this morning?
3: Oh, somewhere out by Kenosha.
0: Okay.
3: I just want to say that of the U.S. crude that the U.S. The crude that the U.S. imports, 60% of it comes from Canada. And that's heavy crude. I'm not an expert on this, but that's a transportation oil that our refineries need, diesel, gasoline. And so, you know, Hormuz put the gas prices up. You want to see the gas prices go up? I'll put a 50% tariff on those Canadian imports or those U.S. imports of Canadian crude. I think it's insane, and we should not be doing that.
0: Well, that's a good point, I think. And that, you know, it's interesting how when I was reading how these negotiations were going Friday, one of the things that Trump was really pushing for, and it sounded like Carney had made an agreement to make this happen, was the reestablishing of the XL Energy pipeline from Canada into the United States into refineries. So, yes. The oil and gas and refinery products are a big part of it. But, you know, don't overlook the fact that we still produce more oil and gas than we can use if we get all the taps open full time. We got to take NBC News. We'll be right back after this, folks.
4: NBC News Radio. I'm Chris Caraggio. Three states are holding primary elections today, including South Carolina. That's where President Trump-backed Republican Senator Darlene Graham. She's facing off against Congressman Ralph Norman in the state's Republican Senate primary runoff. Trump has spent plenty of political capital supporting Graham, including a rally for her in the Palmetto State on Friday. The special Senate primary came after Graham's brother, Senator Lindsey Graham's sudden death. Meanwhile, there's also a House special election in Georgia and a Senate and governor runoff in Oklahoma. The trade war between the U.S. and Canada is escalating. Today, Canada announced tariffs of up to 50% on over 700 American goods that will go into effect on September 8th. The country will double tariffs on U.S. steel and aluminum to 50% to match the same rate the U.S. charges. It comes after President Trump announced tariffs on imports of cars, trucks, and auto parts from Canada will increase to 50% starting January 1st after talks between the two countries broke down. I'm Chris Caraggio, NBC News Radio.
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1: KDAL time is 11:43. Settle down, listeners. Settle down, Canada. I'm not suggesting that the U.S. go to Canada with guns blazing, taking your maple syrup and anything else we want. I'm just saying if we wanted to, we could.
0: Yeah, your military is a little deficient, shall we say. You know, it's interesting, Kenny, because this caller we had just before the break there talked about...
1: Brad, something seriously happens to your microphone. I can barely hear you. What happened?
0: I don't know. Let me look here again at my dials. Looks like everything is in good shape.
1: Is Ariel in the room with you?
0: No.
1: Okay.
0: No,
1: all
0: Ariel
1: right.
0: is just... not in the room.
1: I don't know what happens. That is so bizarre.
0: Is it coming through now?
1: Well, it's coming through, but it's like you're talking 10 feet back from the microphone.
0: Oh, well, I'll have to get my mouth right on it. Anyway, when we were away on the NBC News there, I just pulled up, for my own curiosity's sake, how much energy do we sell to Canada? And what it says here is natural gas. The U.S. exports an average of 2.8 billion cubic feet per day of natural gas to Canada, valued at $2.6 billion. And when it comes to U.S. crude oil and petroleum products, exported to Canada is much lower by comparison, with refined petroleum product exports sitting at about $13.4 billion. But we do ship a lot of crude and a lot of natural gas. But I think the bottom line is that we get more, as our caller was saying there, from Canada than we ship to Canada. The United States actually imports more oil and gas from Canada than it sells to Canada. Well, let's see, if we cut off selling it to Canada and used it all ourselves, would that kind of make up for some of it? Well, I don't know. It says the U.S. exports an average of 2.8 billion cubic feet per day, and crude oil is about 13.4. The trade relationship flows heavily in the opposite direction. Crude oil, the U.S. imports roughly 4.1 million barrels a day of crude oil from Canada. Now, if we opened the taps up in Alaska and started getting that oil from up there, maybe we wouldn't need this, but that's a whole nother issue. We make making up over 60% of the total U.S. crude oil imports do come from Canada. And the natural gas, same thing. The U.S. imports roughly 8.5 billion cubic feet a day of natural gas from Canada. So there's a huge breakdown, and there is a state-by-state breakdown, but most of those volumes affect local Midwest refineries more than anywhere else. So we do need their oil and gas, and we are getting it, and if we cut off both those that we're sending there and those that we're getting from there, we're going to have to make up some ourselves. There's no doubt about it. So hopefully we do not get to a really ugly situation in this trade war. And I'm hoping that that they get back to the table and get this thing worked out. Like I said, Friday, one of the big things that they were talking about was reopening the XL Energy pipeline and bringing that oil back into the United States, which would be a huge plus for us. So anyway, we're almost to the point we have to do our Minnesota news break, but we have Dave in a truck that would like to weigh in here today as well. Dave, how you doing?
13: There you go. Happy Tuesday, guys.
0: Happy Tuesday. Happy Tuesday.
13: Say, I talked to some people. My brother-in-law is Dave on the farm. He's the guy that raises beef down in our neck of the woods.
0: Yeah.
13: And
0: right.
13: We have more questions than answers when it comes to these tariffs. And now you're getting into the oil and the gas. You know, I have products in my home. We built our home in 2010. And a lot of the lumber and at least two of the major pieces of HVAC system are from Canada in that house. Now,
0: okay.
13: I don't know how it benefits. We, most of us don't understand all this back and forth for the numbers and so forth. But the beef now lately, my brother-in-law and I were going over this. Why is Trump importing? I understand there's less beef available.
0: Right.
13: But why would you go and put your thumb on the scale and influence those prices? The beef farmers are really perplexed, and they're not very impressed.
0: Well, you're absolutely right, Dave. There is a dispute here. But, you know, what Trump is trying to do is there has been a major push by consumers that says, hey, the price of hamburger at the grocery store is just way too high. And when the Trump administration started looking into the beef industry, what they found was that there is a historically low amount of beef available to put in the stores. In other words, even if they butchered every cow that was out there today, there wouldn't be enough livestock that were in a historically low period for raising beef. So
13: this is true.
0: His first thought was, hey, if we open up the gates with Brazil, Australia, and New Zealand, we could bring in a lot of what he referred to as just ground beef, strictly commercialized ground beef, that hopefully would lower the price because it's the old rule of economics. When you have more supply, you can charge less for it. Well, That's what he wanted to do, but right away...
13: And I believe that will help the consumer, the rest of us.
0: Yes.
13: But does, it doesn't do the farmer, the ranchers
0: doesn't,
13: that much good.
0: Exactly. What's going to have to happen at the same time, Dave, is that somehow we're going to have to find a way to get more live beef on the hoof out into the pastures in America so that the farmers can raise more and get more. Because most of the farmers say, look, we would love to have more livestock to get to market. We just don't have them. And we need to find a way to get more of them out in the pasture.
13: That animal. Yep.
0: Right. Well, it's never easy. Like you say, Dave, I think the best thing you said was this is very difficult to understand some of these ins and outs of tariffs. Anyway, we got to take our Minnesota news break. We'll be back shortly.
14: This is Minnesota News Network. I'm John Anderson. Mike Lindell is taking his fight for a recount of Minnesota's Republican primary for governor to court. The MyPillow founder is seeking a temporary restraining order against the Secretary of State's office over how the recount would be conducted. Lindell argues all votes in the governor's race should be recounted, while the state says only votes for Lindell and winner Lisa Damoth would be counted. The state says Lindell must pay $825,000 for the recount. The Minnesota DNR is easing burning restrictions in northeastern Minnesota after recent rainfall lowered wildfire risk. Class 3 restrictions are being lifted in Cook, Lake, and northern St. Louis counties. Campfires and recreational fires are once again allowed in remote and backcountry areas on non-federal and non-tribal lands. Permits are still required for burning vegetation and larger fires. This is MNN.
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0: KTAL time is 11:55. It was 50 years ago on this day, 1976. That song was on side two of that record, the Boston debut album, a great album. 50 years ago today, we were playing it on the record player.
1: Well, you know, Kenny, we had Dave from a truck on the air with us just now, and he was talking about the price of beef. Well, I probably can't help you with the price of beef. I can maybe help you try to understand it, but I might be able to help you with the cost of your insurance. 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Well, you know what? You might want to try AccuSure, our favorite people out there in the Craft District, West End, in that building that used to be right alongside the Duluth National Bank building. They're on the second floor there, 2000 West Superior Street, Suite 201. But the easiest way is to just give them a call at 218-302-7210. That's right, 218-302-7210. One of the great agents over there could be Heidi, could be Maggie, Tim, Bill, Linus, Sonia, any of them will roll up their sleeves, go to work for you. They represent about 50 to 60 of the top insurance companies in America. They'll find you one that has as good a coverage, if not better than what you have, and guess what? You might find yourself saving hundreds, maybe even thousands of dollars simply by taking the initiative, picking up the phone and dialing 218-302-7210. That's AccuSure of the Northland, located right here with their goal in mind to make insurance costs less expensive and easier for you to get good coverage. Well, listen, we've got a lot to talk about. We're almost out of time this hour. When we come back with hour number two, I'm going to hopefully help you to understand the situation that is going on right now with Mike Lindell claiming that he's ready to kick in $825,000 for a recount, but he doesn't want it to just be between him and Lisa DeMuth or Damuth. He wants it to be all of the candidates that were in that, because he claims that he would be able to show a trend that did not seem to follow any normal lines in this. So we'll explain that when we come back with hour number two, and we'll get into the program of economic torture that they have put on Iran as of last night as well. So we got a lot more to get to. We'll be back right after the top of the hour news with more right here on Northland News Radio, KDAL.

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1: NBC News Radio. I'm Chris Caraggio. Voters across several states are heading to the polls today for primary elections. All eyes will be on South Carolina, where President Trump backed Republican Senator Darlene Graham, who is facing Congressman Ralph Norman in the state's Republican Senate primary runoff. Trump has spent plenty of political capital supporting Graham, including a rally for her on Friday. The U.S. and Canada are in the middle of a full-blown trade war. NBC's Gabe Gutierrez reports President Trump imposed 50% tariffs on some Canadian goods over the weekend.
2: President Trump also threatening 50% import taxes on more products starting January 1st, including Canadian cars, auto parts, and steel. Last night, the president again arguing he's doing it to bring back American manufacturing.
1: Meanwhile, Canada announced retaliatory tariffs on some U.S. goods that'll start on September 8th. New details are emerging about the arrest of San Francisco 49ers owner Jed York. The California Post reports that York was accused of responding to an ad on a known prostitution website to receive sexual acts from a woman for $140.
3: The father of two, who court records show filed for divorce earlier this year, was sentenced to one day in jail, given credit for time served, and ordered to pay more than $1,100 in fines. His attorney not responding to our inquiries, and the 49ers declining to comment.
1: NBC's Maggie Vespa reports York was arrested when he arrived at a Columbiana County, Ohio trailer park. He was initially charged with engaging in prostitution before pleading no contest yesterday to disorderly conduct and possession of criminal tools. He now faces potential discipline from the NFL for violating the league's personal conduct policy. Golf company Callaway is apologizing for an ad for a new driver that depicted violence against women. The video was posted by its media partner Good Good Golf, and it shows a woman reaching for the driver as the company's co-founder, Gary Clark, rushes after her and knocks her to the ground. He stands over her and says, "Don't touch my driver." I'm Chris Caraggio, NBC News Radio.
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1: Two acclaimed Cuban musicians are facing deportation after being detained by ICE, Nathalie Rodriguez reports.
8: 39-year-old Latin Grammy-winning percussionist Dagnes Balfied was taken into federal custody at Miami International Airport, while pianist 30-year-old Andy Garcia Palacios was arrested during an immigration appointment in Los Angeles. The South Florida artistic community is actively rallying support, with legendary jazz icon Chucho Valdez publicly pleading for their swift release. Attorneys confirm both artists have active asylum claims pending.
1: A new law banning local police agencies through New York State from cooperating with ICE goes into effect today. Back in May, Governor Kathy Hochul signed the measure, which prevents local police from entering into agreements with Immigration and Customs Enforcement regarding civil immigration enforcement and bringing immigrants into local jails. Nassau County Executive Bruce Blakeman, a Republican running against Governor Hochul, says he's considering whether Nassau will comply. Hochul says those who don't comply face legal action. The National Park Service turns 110 years old today. To celebrate, the agency is waiving entrance fees. U.S. citizens and residents will be able to get into parks for free that normally charge admission. If you're looking for a sweet treat that can cool you off, today's your day. Bree Tennis with the plan of the day.
9: 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Created in 1904 by a soda jerk in Pennsylvania, experimenting with ice cream combos when he stumbled across a winner. 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One banana split the long way with three scoops of ice cream and toppings, whipped cream, fudge sauce, and a cherry on top. 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
1: 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I'm Chris Caraggio, NBC News Radio.
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17: We'll see 2 to 6 rounds of weather for today. We'll see a round of some morning showers that kind of lingers through the lunchtime hour, and then we'll see a midday break during the afternoon with a little bit of some sunshine. That'll allow for temperatures to get on up into the upper 70s and low 80s across the region, and then we'll see a secondary round of some storms during the evening hours that'll be scattered across the region. With Northern News Now, I'm meteorologist Brendan Pham for 610 and FM 103.9 KDAL.
18: Up in the morning to the rising sun. in the morning to the rising sun.
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19: Thank you. Thank you, Johnny. Yes, we are back. Our number two afternoon session here on a Tuesday. Now, when we were doing the Minnesota news there, there was this discussion about Mike Lindell, who wants a recount in the vote for the governorship. Now, you have to remember, Mike Lindell lost by a large amount. I don't even know why he's doing this, other than he wants to try to point out that what he feels is there was something going on with all the other candidates that were there. But he has been told that he's going to have to pay $825,000 of his own money to get a recount. But it's he's withholding payment over a dispute about the scope of the process. Lindell's team argues that the Secretary of State, this Steve Simon, who was a product of a very left organization, Steve Simon's proposed recount plan violates Minnesota law by only counting votes for two candidates, for the two major candidates that came out of that race, which was Lindell and Lisa Damuth. Lindell has asked the state to waive the payment deadline until a cooperative agreement can rule, or until a court can rule on the matter. Mike Lindell's campaign says it has the money ready to pay for a recount of the Republican primary and Minnesota governor, but it's not handing it over yet due to disputes over the process. Lindell's campaign released a statement Monday saying the $825,000 payment was primed and ready to cover the cost, but had not been submitted because of a disagreement over how the recount would be conducted. The campaign says state officials plan to recount only the votes cast for Lindell and his opponent, Lisa Damuth, leaving out candidates for all other candidates in the race. And when you dig a little deeper into this, according to Lindell's campaign, that approach, meaning that the state Secretary of State's office, Steve Simon, says that you could just count the votes of the two finalists, that approach violates Minnesota law, citing a provision in the state law that the campaign says defines a recount as determining, quote, the number of votes validly cast for the office or question to be recounted, end of quote. In other words, in the state law, it says the number of votes validly cast for the office or the question and count, meaning all votes in the race must be counted, not just those for two candidates. Lindell has asked the state to waive the payment deadline until a court can weigh in on the scope of the Secretary of State's proposal. What they're saying is, a statement from Lindell reads as follows. We have the $825,000 wired and ready to fund the largest privately financed statewide recount in Minnesota history. The Office of Secretary of State moved the goalposts. Hours before the payment deadline, the state narrowed the recount to two of the seven Republican candidates on the ballot, a change that Lindell says violates Minnesota state law. Minnesota Statute 204C.35 sets the scope of the recount as the number of votes validly cast for the office. The office here is governor. Every vote cast for that office falls within the recount. under the state's contingent plan, only the votes for Mike Lindell and Lisa DeMuth would be counted. The votes cast for the other five Republicans would not. Neither would the Democratic primary ballots, despite being printed on the same ballot form. It sounds like, to me, like Steve Simon in Secretary of State's office is trying to get into a little push game showing here. Scope is the whole question. What Lindell's team flagged in the election night reporting data was not a discrepancy in one candidate's total. It was a pattern across the field. Totals that moved backwards, totaling that moved in lockstep across all seven Republican candidates. In other words, they think there was some games playing going on. The counties reporting more votes than they should have. And a pattern that spans seven candidates cannot be confirmed or ruled out by counting two of them. Narrowing the scope does not shrink the recount. It disables it. And it leaves Lindell with no lawful option. If he pays the $825,000 under the state's redrawn scope, he funds a recount that violates Minnesota law and cannot answer the question if it was the question it was requested to answer. If he goes to court to secure the full recount, the statute provides the Secretary of State's position is that he forfeits his recount rights altogether by missing a payment deadline for a recount that he never requested. Lindell has asked the state to waive the statutory payment deadline until a court can rule on the scope that the Secretary of State has proposed. Now, that seems to me a very legitimate decision or a legitimate point to ponder. The money is ready and has been ready. Maybe what they need to do is maybe the state needs to have this in a statutory reserve fund paid when the court decides on the scope of the call. The campaign is taking immediate legal action. And now, in a statement from the Minnesota Secretary of State's office, replied to Lindell's statement Monday with the following: "Our office provided the contingent recount plan to Mr. Lindell after it was approved by the state canvassing board on August 18th. The plan follows state law and administrative rules on recount procedures and is consistent with the plans of its kind for the past two decades. It does not, to me, as an outsider, and of course I'm not an attorney, but it seems to me that if the plan says that they have to provide all the counts of that race, that would mean every candidate in that race, not just himself and Lisa DeMuth. Anyway, according to state election officials, DeMuth received 179,683 votes in the primary, where Lindell received 134,282. There has been no official finding of fraud or irregularities in the primary to this date, to this point. So that's the actual legal gist of it. Lindell says, "I'm ready to pay the money," but he says, "I want a full count of every candidate that was there to see if there were trends where you could see votes being dropped off county by county." And Steve Simon says, "Nope, we're only going to give you the votes from you and the top vote getter." So, I don't know. I don't know who makes a decision on this, if it's made by the state Supreme Court or who it is that does that. But that's where we're sitting at this point. We have NASCAR Nicole, speaking of sitting at this point. NASCAR, I think, is sitting waiting to talk to me about the Dahlberg Law Firm.
20: Hi, Brad. How are you today?
19: I'm good. How are you?
20: I'm doing well. just sitting here and doing all this work and typing up estate plans and.
19: Excellent. We love that.
20: Yeah. Getting things ready to rock and roll for, you know, when we get an appointment coming out here. So, yeah.
19: You know, it continues to amaze me, Nicole, that the more we talk about this on the years, the longer the years go by, and yet more and more people come to the decision that they need to get a will in place at different times in their lives.
20: Mm-hmm. Yeah, it is. And sometimes it takes an event of, like, somebody died in their family, and they had to go through it and they didn't want to deal with it, or maybe someone got an illness and they're like, oh, gee, why didn't I do this sooner? You know,
19: exactly.
20: Now I got all this time and I don't, you know, and I need to get this done. So,
19: do you see a rash of them when there's been a death in a family and all of a sudden maybe a number of the legal members of the family or other members of the family come in and say, oh my God, it was such a disaster. If we could have had a will, this could have been so easy.
20: We have seen that in probates. We've talked when we've done probates for people, not so much where people come in to do their own will, but some of the beneficiaries or the heirs, you know, that we
19: right.
20: worked with from probates
19: right.
20: will come in
19: yep.
20: and say, you know, if my parents or my sister or my brother or whoever it is would have had a will, we wouldn't be in this predicament right now. So
19: exactly.
20: it's something that you don't really think about until it happens to you, unfortunately, but it's something that you should think about. And nobody wants to think about what's going to happen when you die, but, you know, it is something that everybody should think about, no matter how old you are or how young you are, especially if you have a family and if you have children out there, you know, that you want to make sure that they are protected, you know, and you want to make sure
19: exactly.
20: that they have in place something to know what to do when you pass away, because otherwise it's just going to end up costing a lot more money and a lot more heartache and a lot more headache, whereas if you have something planned, it's a lot better to get that taken care of.
19: So. Right. And the rule of thumb, Nicole, is if you've got property, we need a legal description of that property if you're going to put that in the will. But
20: yes.
19: other than that, everything else is fairly flexible or fairly easy to get in
20: pretty
19: place.
20: Pretty much. We pretty much only ask you for, you know, your tax statement for your real estate. We don't even ask you for the deed because we can look up the deeds in most counties. We
19: sure.
20: just ask you for the tax statement to verify the property so that we know we're looking up the right property. And then basically a list of assets that... You know,
19: gotcha.
20: That you have. We don't even ask for statements at this point. You know,
19: right.
20: So it's just something that, just something to give Mr. Dahlberg an idea of what your assets are, so he knows what the best plan is for you, based on your situation.
19: All right. Well, let's wrap this up by telling people how they can get a hold of you at the Dahlberg Law Firm and get this process started.
20: Sure, you can give us a call at 218-722-5809, 218-722-5809, and we will get that process started for you, get you on the schedule.
19: Excellent, and we always like to remind people that you're licensed in both Wisconsin and Minnesota, so just about anybody in the sound of our voice can get this taken care of very simply.
20: Absolutely. Thank you.
19: All right, thank you very much. We appreciate that. Kenny, do we have to take our first break here, don't we?
2: We are going to go to our first break. We had a city council meeting last night, Brad.
19: Ooh, anything juicy on the agenda, or was it pretty straightforward?
2: I don't know about juicy. The city council did approve the Lester Park Golf Course, this land use study. Yep, they got it done. There was certainly some debate.
19: So now remind us again, Kenny, they're going to take a section of that golf course and allow it for development for townhouses, homes, whatever.
2: Yeah, well, there's going to be some development there outside of the green space. There's going to be, 60-some acres that they're going to...
19: I think that's what you said, yeah.
2: Set aside for some development and get some housing out there. No mention of any golf.
19: Well, I guess that will remain to be seen. You know, I think what they're looking for is if there's going to be golf, they'd like to have it be a private development where the city is not hooked on the hook for the money and the running of it.
2: You know, the bad part about this, Brad, is that green space doesn't pay any taxes.
19: No.
2: And I hope that this doesn't turn into being a terrible draw on the city of Duluth and, you know, taxpayers in general. Go out there and build a little community. Get some houses out there. Let's generate some tax revenue. Let's get some tax base out of that place. You know, we seem to get a little funny and giddy when it comes to green space. Well, okay, I'm not going to use it. I'm 20 miles away. Well, maybe not that much. 10 miles away. I'm not going to use it for green space. No. And right now, the green space is for people that are walking their dogs out there. Really?
19: Yeah, and see how much dog poop can you build up before somebody's got to do something with it?
2: You know, and maybe I'm talking like this just because this has gone on for too long. And something needs to get done out there. And what is going to get done?

0: forward. It's really still kind of a mystery. I mean, they've got to get in there and come up with a plan to, are we going to have mixed housing in here? How much? They just got to get in there and get it done. And another thing too, Brad, they have these tabled resolutions for appointments to different authorities and boards. Well, one was the DEC, one was Western Lakes Pier Sanitary District, and one was the Building Appeal Board. I can't believe the heavy scrutiny they put onto this at times, and they drag their feet on these things, yet we're going to hear at a meeting here in the near future, we're having a difficult time getting people on these commissions and boards. Well, because you drag feet on this stuff.
1: You make it seem like it's an appointment to the National Debt Board or something.
0: They can't even get quorum on some of these commissions and authorities right now. Maybe not so much the authorities. It's maddening.
1: Yeah.
0: They stonewall themselves. It's crazy. Yeah,
1: they do. They kind of handcuff themselves, put themselves in a hole. Anything else that was interesting there last night? Did any interesting speakers that came up that said, you got to do this or that?
0: There was a period of comment. Lauren Martell got up there and did his school board thing. And, you know, I think Lauren Martell should call this radio program once a week, honest with you. I mean, go to the Duluth School Board, Lauren, and that's nice. But, you know, who's hearing you?
1: Yeah.
0: The counselors, they don't take any action on the things he says.
1: No. It'd be nice to know what the people in the communities are feeling. I have a funny feeling that this excess levy referendum is not going to go very far with the school district this year. In fact, there was some interesting stuff came out today in Minnesota, and we'll talk about that when we come back after this break. But let's take this break. But I do want to say this as we go to that. If you are starting to notice that your siding is starting to show a little bit, maybe cold air is coming around your windows, you know what? 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

0: KDAL time is 12:33. That record, Who's Next, from the band The Who, that was released back in 1971, August of 1971. There's some dispute as to the day in August, but nonetheless, 55 years ago, boy, I'll tell you, that was a record that everyone had in their collection.
1: Oh, yeah, it was great. And that started kind of a trend for the band, too. They did very well from that point forward, I think. So, Kenny, NBC News. Do we have to do that now?
0: We've got to go to NBC News, yep. It's
1: okay, let's do that. When we come back, I'm going to tell you what I started off with. Why, I wish I was a sailor or a marine aboard the USS Abraham Lincoln right now. I'll tell you that when we come back.
2: 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I'm Chris Caraccio.
3: Voters across several states are heading to the polls today for primary elections. All eyes will be on South Carolina, where President Trump backed Republican Senator Darlene Graham, who is facing Congressman Ralph Norman in the state's Republican Senate primary runoff. Trump has spent plenty of political capital supporting Graham, including a rally for her on Friday. Meantime, there's also a House special election in Georgia and a Senate and governor runoff in Oklahoma. The trade war between the U.S. and Canada has escalated. Today, Canada announced tariffs of up to 50% on over 700 American goods that will go into place on September 8th. The country will double tariffs on U.S. steel and aluminum to 50% to match the same rate the U.S. charges. This all comes after President Trump announced tariffs on imports of cars, trucks, and auto parts from Canada will increase to 50% starting on January 1st after talks between the two countries broke down. I'm Chris Caraccio, NBC News Radio.
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0: KDAL time is 12:37. 67 in Canal Park. Winds are very light out of the northeast. Let me take a look out there. A little bit of chop on the big lake, at least where I can see, looking out into the more open water. Right now, Brad, looking at the weather radar, there is some rain that's falling in just along the Douglas-Bayfield County border. There is some rain down around Hayward, up the North Shore, just beyond Two Harbors. And then way up in Cook County, this is going to be covering pretty much the boundary waters, Superior National Forest. Some pretty good rain coming down right now in that region. And we all need the rain, but we're not getting here any here in the Twin Ports. And, Brad,
1: Does it look like it's going to move this way some, though?
0: Well, there's probably going to be some things that are going to pop up. The system right now is moving from east to west, and there is nothing, I mean nothing, west of the St. Louis Lake County border. There's nothing to the west. But this is a situation where things will just pop up in the atmosphere. We did have a caller. He wanted me to ask you a question. We do have a caller on hold. Now, I know you wanted to talk about a story. What was it again? It was...
1: We've heard about how horrible conditions are or were on the U.S. Abraham Lincoln
0: off the east coast. And that's the question.
1: Long time.
0: Michael.
1: Okay.
0: Michael, the rambling Michael out somewhere in California. He's looking for some girlfriends out there. He said he's been single his entire life, but he's searching for girlfriends. I don't know. He said, ask Brad this question.
1: Okay.
0: Would you rather be a singer, a sailor, or a dancer?
1: Oh, my God. Would I rather be I'm not going to be a sailor because I was a Marine, so I'm.
0: That's all
1: have
0: I got.
1: A singer or dancer?
0: That's all.
1: I guess a singer. I'd rather be a singer.
0: Okay, well now carry on.
1: But I will tell Mike this. I will tell Mike this. Mike, listen very carefully, because I'm going to tell you where you might want to pack your bag and head for a little leisurely rest and relaxation and. Possibly finding a good woman, too. And that would be where the crew from the U.S. Abraham Lincoln is heading. Now, we were told, Kenny, weren't we, that these sailors were so lonely to get back home to the United States to get to their home port of San Diego. Well, then, why are they porting in Thailand, which to me doesn't really seem to be very close? Well, I guess if you're going west, if you leave the Asian, if you leave the Mediterranean and you head east across the Pacific, you will eventually get to San Diego. But they are stopping first in Thailand next week. Why? Well, the Lincoln, which left the Middle East on Saturday, has not made a port call in more than 200 days, setting a modern-day record for consecutive days at sea. Typical naval deployments are between 6 and 9 months, but during times of conflict, they can be extended. Well, this particular ship, the Abraham Lincoln, has 500 sailors and Marines aboard, and they are going to be in Thailand for rest and relaxation after their long... I'm just reading it as they say it, Kenny, on the official set. I heard rumor. I don't know that this is true, Kenny, but I heard a rumor that the ship just got a huge shipment of balloons or something on deck. I don't know. They got something on ship so that people could celebrate while they were on vacation or rest and relaxation in Thailand.
0: Oh, well, no, stop. What do you mean balloons?
1: Well,
0: what are you talking about, Brad?
1: When you were a kid, did you ever try to blow up a condominium?
0: A condominium? What?
1: Well, I'm trying to not say the word
0: okay? Okay. So they did hand them out on the ship.
1: On the ship.
0: Good.
1: Yes, they
0: well,
1: did.
0: For the Before record, you left for the record, a good friend of mine, a Marine, was stationed in Thailand, and he told me some stories. So, okay, continue.
1: Oh. Well, I will tell you this. Of all the places that
0: stories.
1: I would like to go on liberty, Thailand, Subic Bay, and Okinawa are probably the best.
0: Well, listen, maybe they deserve this for what they had to endure.
1: I sure hope the first aid department on the ship has gotten a lot of penicillin on hand. Because, oh, boy. No, I'm not trying to say anything. I'm just saying it's surprising to me that they would stop for a week just for a little rest
0: relaxation. Yes. We have a former sailor that just sent me a former Navy man who he was a corpsman. He just sent me a note here. Did you say 500 sailors?
1: No, there's 5,000.
0: Yeah,
1: 5,000 sailors and Marines.
0: Okay, 5,000.
1: Yes.
0: So they've got 5,000 plus balloons then, I would hope.
1: Yeah, I would assume probably more than that.
0: Yeah.
1: And I'm sure they're just going to be having probably lakeside barbecues. But let's just say this about Thailand. Thailand is one of those areas where if you are a lonely sailor or a lonely Marine and you walk into a local bar in Thailand, you can probably find some lady to light your cigar and to talk about your problems that you have in the world and maybe take your head and put it on her shoulder so you can let some of your anxiety loose.
0: But that's not why they're going there. They're going there for rest and relaxation. They need to get a shower. They need just to, get
1: a nice... They can get a shower on the ship, Kenny.
0: Oh, I see. Okay.
1: That's not what they're looking for.
0: Oh, okay.
1: There, you have rest and relaxation.
0: Oh, I understand. I don't know, but I understand they have good street food in Thailand. Maybe that's...
1: Oh, yeah.
0: Okay.
1: Yes. Okay. Yeah, they do. Yeah.
0: Okay.
1: And I will admit that in Subic Bay, they had some of the best street food going. When we would go back to the barracks at night at end of Liberty, and we would come in off of a Longapo, they always had a big barbecue grill right there by the main gate that they were selling skewers of, I don't know, some kind of meat. and it seemed like we didn't really care what kind of meat it was that time of night. We usually had more than enough adult beverages, and so we would buy these skewers of meat. Now, we were told many times different stories. We were told it was dog, because you never saw any dogs on the street there. We were told it was monkey. We were told it was pork. We were told it was snake, that it was, big monstrosity of boa constrictors and stuff that they had killed. But we didn't care. It was barbecued.
0: It was cooked. It tasted good. So.
1: And it was cooked.
0: Yeah.
1: Yes.
0: Yeah.
1: Oh, God. I could tell you some stories, Kenny. We had one particular group of guys, two guys. Tim Kelly and Sanders. I don't remember Sanders' first name. But every night, they were the best of friends. They were in the same fire team in Vietnam. They fought together. But for some reason, when we would get back on the base at Subic Bay, the two of them had to fight every night before they went to bed. I guess it was
0: okay,
1: just
0: so you were saying
1: thing or something. No, nothing.
0: Oh.
1: No, I was just saying that it's getting close to that time. I do want to give you just a little bit of insight into this Operation Economic Outcast.
0: Okay, and we still do have a caller on hold.
1: Well, who do we have?
0: We have Jeff from Superior.
1: Jeff, did you spend any time on Liberty Call at all, or is this something we don't want to discuss?
13: Well, I don't really think I should share that. The thing about you, Brad, is you're a lot different than Mr. Rogers' Neighborhood. You talk about the So,
1: boy, you hit that one on the head, Jeff.
13: Yeah, you're no Mr. Rogers' Neighborhood guy.
1: Nope.
13: So, guess who was swimming at Park Point this morning at 6:35?
1: You again? Did you do it again?
0: That a boy, Jeff.
13: I'm telling you, I just love it. It's so refreshing. It's invigorating. And, there was nobody there. I was the only one on the beach there, right by the breakwater where the green flag flies by the aerial bridge. And
1: now, Jeff, what about was the temperature of the air about that time? Was it over 60 or was it, you know, still a little chilly?
13: Yeah, I was thinking it was about 60 or so. The water was actually pleasant because the wind is out of the northeast. So the okay. waves were, you know, and it was fine. It's really nice this time of year because there's going to be times when I can't do that. And remember yesterday we were talking Tom Tiffany wanting to get control of the wolf population in Wisconsin.
1: Yes, right, right.
13: Well, about an hour ago, I was driving south of Highway 2, near Highway 63 there, and I was in a rural area, and a big wolf came out of the woods and stopped and kind of sniffed at some roadkill or whatever. So as I approached it, I slowed down, and he was big, boy. He would reach up almost to the window on your pickup truck. I mean, almost to the handle.
0: I got to ask you, Jeff, did you notice, was it collared?
13: Oh, no, he had, I looked for that too. There was no collar.
0: Okay.
1: No radio collar or any kind of, okay.
13: Yeah. They're significantly larger than a coyote. This was a wolf.
1: Now, what is, Jeff, the rule in Wisconsin? Can you take a wolf if it is actively going after your livestock or your family dog or something? Or do you still need a permit even to do it then?
13: Well, from what I understand, and I'm not educated, and I'm not a property owner, but I think if it's on your property and it's attacking your livestock, I think you can protect your property. Okay. But I don't know. It's a good question.
0: No, that is accurate. Yep, you can do that.
1: Is that accurate?
0: It's okay, self-defense or to protect livestock and pets on...
1: Okay.
0: Yep.
13: Well, they're
1: excellent.
13: Out there, though.
1: Well, that's...
13: You can't deny it. I don't see them often.
1: Oh, yeah.
13: When I do, it's makes an impression. Well, you guys have a great day.
1: Hey, thank you, Jeff. Appreciate it. Appreciate your call as always. You know what, Kenny? Let's get out of this Liberty thing now and take our break here. It's Minnesota News time, and we'll be back with more.
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15: This is Minnesota News Network. I'm John Anderson. President Trump and concerns over fraud are emerging as key issues in Minnesota's race for Attorney General. Democratic incumbent Keith Ellison is highlighting his legal challenges against the Trump administration, while Republican Ron Schutz is making the state's fraud problems a centerpiece of his campaign. A recent KSTP Survey USA poll shows the race is tied. Minnesota could break an unwanted record for the fourth straight year as food shelf visits continue to climb. Sophie Wallerstedt is with Second Harvest Heartland.
16: We are already on track to see the record for food shelf visits broken again for the fourth year in a row. We reached over 9 million visits in Minnesota last year, and we do expect that number to increase.
15: It is now estimated that 1 in 5 Minnesota households do not have enough food to feed their family. This is Eminem.
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3: KDAL time is 12:54. The sun is shining, 68 degrees in Canal Park. Winds are light out of the east. And Brad, yesterday in Duluth, we got up to 72 degrees. 75 is the normal high. Brainerd yesterday, 78. That is the normal high, 78. Whoa. Ashland yesterday, 76. That is the normal high, 76. And my old stomping grounds, Eau Claire, yesterday's high, 79. That is the normal high in Eau Claire as well.
4: So almost every place was normal.
3: Normal, Brad. Yes.
4: That's outstanding.
3: Yeah.
4: Well, what, you know, we've talked about this before, but what is your quintessential greatest temperature? What would you like to have the outside be all the time?
3: All the time.
4: Well,
3: listen.
4: I really want to enjoy it.
3: I know I've been around different numbers on this, but when it comes down to it, 68 degrees.
4: 68. That's a little cool for me.
3: Yeah. Well, you're a wuss.
4: 78.
3: You're kind of wussy.
4: I know. I'm old. My bones are brittle. I got to have warmer.
3: You said year round.
4: Yes.
3: I just, warm weather does not do well with me. I know. I'm weird.
4: Okay. Well, look, I want to get into this story about Operation Economic Outcast, because I think this is going to have a big impact on the world later. There are theories out there. In fact, there are some people that says that Trump putting this economic hammer down on Iran is going to cause Iran to react like a snake that's cornered and going to make them strike out. Scott Bessette, the Treasury Secretary, he said that our goal is to have zero leakage approach. In other words, choke off virtually every source of revenue available to Iran. Our objective is to serve sever every economic lifeline that sustains this tyrannical regime. The campaign expanded U.S. Secretary sanctions to five areas that Bessette described as critical to Iran's lifeline. Digital assets, in other words, cutting off their internet, technology, gold, aviation, and shipping. He wants to cut off all economic enterprises in those five major areas. At the same time, the Treasury Department's Office of Foreign Assets Control is sanctioning more than 60 individuals, entities, and vessels accused of helping Tehran generate oil revenues. In other words, some of these are these what they call ghost ships, which are not licensed anywhere, but are hauling oil out of Iran to places like China. They might also bring back or obtain nuclear or missile technology, conduct cyber operations. Bessette said Tuesday that they have mapped the networks Iran used to smuggle oil and evade existing sanctions and will now move systematically against them. Beginning today, the action of Treasury and other agencies will be to tighten the noose and block every potential source of revenue that funds the Iranian Republican Guard Command and the Iranian regime. He said there will be no minimal breathing space for the regime to rebuild its capacity. The announcement follows Bessette's warning in Financial Times that this is their economic D-Day, and we plan on cutting off their entire lifeline to anything. So we'll talk more about that when we come back with hour number three, but we're at the end of our Lifeline right here on the second hour of Sound Off, right here on Northland News Radio, KDAL. We will be coming back with hour number three, and I'm sure we'll have a lot more things to get into when we return. So get your coffee reheated up, and we'll be back shortly.
3: Yeah, we've got Twins baseball tonight, too. Twins are, well, they're not in Oakland. They're playing the team that used to be Oakland, the Athletics, in West Sacramento. And we've got Twins baseball tonight. Coverage begins at 8 o'clock.

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1: 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I'm Chris Caraccio.
2: The focus is fixed on South Carolina today as the state holds its Republican Senate primary runoff. That's where President Trump is backing Republican Senator Darlene Graham, who's facing Congressman Ralph Norman. Trump has spent plenty of political capital supporting Graham, including a rally for her on Friday. Canada is firing back at the United States as the trade war between the two countries escalates. Today, Canada announced tariffs of up to 50% on over 700 American goods that will go into effect on September 8th. The country will double tariffs on U.S. steel and aluminum to 50% to match the same rate the U.S. charges. China says the latest U.S. sanctions on Iran will further intensify tensions between the United States and the Islamic Republic.
3: According to CNN, China's foreign ministry spokesperson told reporters that economic warfare wouldn't help resolve the issue, but rather create spillover risks. This after the U.S. Treasury Department announced it was expanding its authority to sanction individuals involved in certain sectors of the Iranian economy.
2: President Trump's approval rating is now at a record low. A new Reuters Ipsos poll shows it's at 33%. That's a 14-point drop from the start of his second term. This comes just before key midterm elections, as the war with Iran nears its six-month mark and Americans express concerns about the economy in recent polling. Ghislaine Maxwell's bid to throw out her sex trafficking conviction is being tossed by a New York federal judge. Jennifer Pulsoni reports.
4: It was a long-shot petition that would have allowed Ghislaine Maxwell a new trial. Maxwell, an associate of the late sex offender Jeffrey Epstein, represented herself in the ask that challenged her detention, the judge noting that Maxwell did not use her attorney to file what he called a lengthy and rambling petition that failed to open new avenues for her defense. Maxwell is serving a 20-year prison sentence after being convicted of helping Epstein sexually abuse girls.
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2: A new blood test designed to help identify signs of Alzheimer's disease has just been cleared by the FDA. Here's Rory O'Neill.
9: The biomarker blood test from Roche and Eli Lilly is for people over 55 and breaks from traditional methods of diagnosing Alzheimer's like spinal taps or PET scans. It's already been approved for use in Europe, and there are 4,500 existing labs across the U.S. that can analyze the blood samples. Every 65 seconds, someone in the United States is diagnosed with Alzheimer's disease.
2: Honolulu police are investigating the death of a Southwest Airlines flight attendant in Waikiki. The Honolulu Star Advisor reports 50-year-old Jenny Lupton from Oklahoma was found outside Hilton Hawaiian Village last week after apparently falling from her 24th floor room. The medical examiner hasn't determined the cause or manner of death, and police say they've reached no conclusions. Lupton's family doesn't believe her death was a suicide. L.A. may soon have an alternative to jam-packed freeways and cramped public transportation. One of the city's first air taxis was unveiled yesterday at L.A. Live in downtown Los Angeles, where AEG and partner Archer Aviation plan to build a vertiport. The four-passenger all-electric midnight air taxi doesn't yet have FAA approval and was transported to the venue by a truck. Archer wants to have its network of air taxis ready for the 2028 Olympics. Dogs may not be aware of what a popularity contest is, but these 10 breeds are winning one anyway. Michael Kastner reports.
10: I want a dog to curl up. up beside me.
11: The pet sitter and service provider Rover assessed its database of millions of user-submitted dogs to determine which 10 breeds are among the most popular with U.S. families in 2026. Non-designer mixed breeds once again come in at number one in the rankings, followed by Labrador Retrievers, Golden Retrievers, Golden Doodles, and German Shepherds to round out the top five. The small but feisty Chihuahua enters the list at number six.
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21: We'll see 2 to 6 rounds of weather for today. We'll see a round of some morning showers that kind of lingers through the lunchtime hour, and then we'll see a midday break during the afternoon with a little bit of some sunshine. That'll allow for temperatures to get on up into the upper 70s and low 80s across the region, and then we'll see a secondary round of some storms during the evening hours that'll be scattered across the region. With Northern News Now, I'm meteorologist Brendan Pham for 610 and FM 103.9 KDAL.
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22: For United States Marine Corps.
23: I can't believe it. I actually had a guy, one of our callers, send me a text message and said, what would you guys do on Liberty in the Philippines? And I told him we would play lawn darts and play softball games and do cookouts and things like that, you know. Jim Stuckel is on the phone with us, ready to help get me out of this jam. How you doing, Jimmy?
0: I'm doing just fine. How are you?
23: I'm good. Very good.
0: Last week, I was just remembering that you and I started talking, and we didn't even mention shoes.
23: No, I know that. Come on. We got to talk shoes. I mean, that's what you guys do for a living.
0: Well, we can, but other stuff is important, too. And it's, anyway, yeah. I'll help you, Brad.
23: Okay, please.
0: Yeah. Oh.
23: So have they, Jimmy, have they actually started the construction project up on your corner there, or has that been put off for a little bit?
0: Well, they're starting up by the railroad tracks and some the intersection of 8th Street and 40th.
23: At
0: some point in time, they'll start working on the alley between us and the credit union. So they're going to double the size of that. So we can have cars coming and going. And, so it's nothing yet, nothing overwhelming. Everybody can just drive and get there as normal unless you're coming down the hill. You know, and I can't speak as an expert to that. I know it changes with the day, with the moment. Check whatever site they have for us.
23: Have they told you, is this process, the whole thing, going to take a couple of years to complete all the way up and down? Or
0: All the prep work will be done this year. They've got a lot of work. They have to do some of that infrastructure on the streets. In 2 years, it will be done. So by the end of next summer or early fall, we'll be looking at a roundabout.
23: Well, or a part that, what is a modified roundabout? What does that mean? It's going to have just two or three off ramps, or
0: it's going to have, it's the same size as the intersection that now exists, you know, with just a little change in dimension, but doesn't impact any buildings, and it's a lower centerpiece, so trucks can drive over it. Cars have to go around, but it's a single lane, so it's not two lanes, one branching off. It's a single lane, you know, with the circle, and you just, we're hoping everybody gets to be Minnesota nice there and kind of takes some turns. Nobody gets hung up coming off the freeway and waits for Grand Avenue to empty, you know.
23: Well, the reason I'm worried about that is because you are the center point from everywhere. I mean, people come from the mall to you, they come from Superior to you, they come from west, they come from east. Every point throughout the throughout Duluth Superior ends up at Tortoise and the Hare.
0: All roads
23: lead to Tortoise and the Hare. Yes,
0: there's no reason to go anyplace else. Is there?
23: No, exactly not. You know, you might get yourself one of them food trucks and park it out in the parking lot. You'd be able to have everything for everybody.
3: Hey, if I could jump in here real quick, Jimmy. You know, I know you talk a lot about plantar fasciitis.
0: Yep.
23: Yes.
3: And I don't know if I have that, but I've gotten some symptoms here in the last couple of weeks where it's more up on the front part of my foot, like right in the middle, next to the ball of my foot, just below my big toe. What is that? What I'm experiencing?
0: I have to put my doctor.
3: You're not a podiatrist,
23: Jimmy Stuckel.
3: and you know, when people come to see you, I'm sure they talk to you about this stuff.
0: They do, and that sounds to me.
23: Can Albert figure that out, Jimmy?
0: Albert can. We see motions and pressures in the feet. What we don't see is what hurts or where it hurts. We can maybe figure that out with your gait, but just that, Kenny. That's really good. That we love it when somebody comes and can tell us some things, because then there are shoes that will accommodate that. You might need to drop into a shoe that has a lower heel and takes some pressure off of that forefoot. But
3: it's the craziest thing. I kept thinking, is my sock bunched up underneath the front part of my foot? And I, no, and it's crazy.
0: You know, and as we get older, I hate to tell you you're getting older, but some of those things happen.
23: He
0: like
23: is.
0: You get a neuroma, or a neuropathy, and you have those strange feelings underneath your forefoot.
3: Oh, okay.
0: It does feel like socks can be bunched up. So, you know, I think we could probably give it a shot. I can practice my doctoring on you, Kenny.
3: And, well, it's the funniest thing because it hurts when I step on it, but I can press on it.
23: Don't step on it.
3: Yeah, there you go. But I can press on it, and there's nothing there that is painful. It's when I put pressure on it.
23: Yeah.
0: And we can try something from a shoe with the lower heel to an insole that has it's got a like a metal or a nylon plastic pad that goes all the way underneath your big toe, so it's more rigid. So it's just finding the right piece of machinery or the tools that we have to get into your shoe. If you come and see me one of these days, we'll figure it out.
3: Got it.
0: Okay. So that,
23: well, there are, because Jimmy, you mentioned shoes, and there are some shoes that are better for people that have plantar fasciitis than others, right?
0: That, absolutely true. And we, you know, our top two selling shoes for that are the Brooks Addiction and the Brooks Beast/Ariel, whether it's men's or women's. And okay. I've called them our Tylenol shoes since day one, 26 years ago. And they just, yeah, there's something magical about the way they support your foot. So and sometimes it you need to add an insole. And Brad, and you and I know that insoles are important.
23: Man, are they important?
0: Yeah,
23: they
0: just
23: really
0: make
23: are.
0: The shoe feel shoe feel better. And you know that 50 cents worth of technology that the shoe companies put in, just it's sometimes not enough to take care of it for us. So
23: No, and that doesn't mean you don't have a good shoe if they don't have a really good insole. It's just saying that the people spend their engineering on engineering a great shoe. They don't always engineer a good insole, and a great insole will make a great shoe even better.
0: Absolutely, and that's, you know, and then the other discovery, we even know that a good pair of socks, we have those OS First socks that have graduated compression. So it just, there's all these combinations of things. Here's the beauty. It doesn't work. You know, we take them all back. So we want to get you happy. We want to get your feet fixed. We want to get you, you know, and you don't have to have sore feet to come in. You can just come in and get a good pair of shoes. But if you've got something going on, we're there to help.
23: Fantastic. Now tell people where you're located, what your hours of operation, and how they can get a hold of you either on media, social media, on the internet, or phone number.
0: Okay, so we are Monday through Friday. We're open from 9 until 7, Saturdays 9 till 5, Sundays noon to 4. 11 to 4, sorry. Brad, who am I talking here? And we are at the corner of 40th Avenue West out in West Duluth. We're on Facebook, Instagram, and you can find us at tortoisehairfootwear.com. Wow, enough information. Or the phone number is 218-624-4840. There to help you.
23: And I will just tell you, Northlanders, they have everything to make your feet feel much better, and if your feet feel better, you will feel better. Thank you, Jimmy. Appreciate
0: Thank
23: it very
0: you.
23: Much, as always. All right. So, Kenny, the Supreme Court over the night opened up the door for Donald Trump to restrict mail-in ballots. Now, this is something that's been going on for a long, long time, and of course, the liberals sue every time Trump tries to restrict mail-in ballots. But in this case, the Supreme Court on Monday, yesterday, cleared a major hurdle for President Trump's administration to implement an executive order restricting the use of mail-in ballots ahead of the November midterm election. But, and of course we've got the big but here, justices did not issue a final ruling on the legality of the order. So some leftist organization is going to come back and going to sue trying to restrict this. Why? Why is it that there has been such tremendous upheaval over who is allowed to vote by mail and not show up and show an identification? You know, I am still of the belief, I love the way things were done in Florida. You went into your community center, wherever your voting place was, and you showed your driver's license or your photo ID. They matched it up against the signature that you have on file at the records. They flip the screen over. You sign it. They give you your sheet. You go and fill it out. And then you put it in the recording mechanism at the end of the hall. It was very, very simple. I still think the answer to all of this is we need a day off. We need an election day, the second Tuesday of November or whatever it happens to be. We need to give everybody a proper reason to get out and vote in person at their polling place. None of this vouching for eight people or mailing in months ahead of time or any of that nonsense. So anyway, the Supreme Court did not act on a separate nationwide injunction, that blocks the U.S. Postal Service from enforcing the directive tighter rules for voting by mail. And the Postal Service is doing just that. Now, we've got to take our break here, but I will tell you the U.S. Postal Service announced yesterday, actually they announced on Friday, that they've set up rules that closely follow President Trump's March executive order restricting voting by mail, despite a federal judge's blocking enforcement, but that has now been turned over by the Supreme Court. So there's going to be tougher restrictions on mailing in ballots. We'll talk a little bit more about them when we come back after this first break.
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0: KDAL time is 1:24. It is a little overcast right now. There was some sunshine, and like we heard from our weather guy, Brendan, at Northern News Now, a little reprieve here from any rain. Here in the Twin Ports especially, there is still rain falling up in the Arrowhead and what have you, parts of Wisconsin, down Sawyer County, even into Bayfield County right now, and Ashland counties. But and it is starting to pop up. Okay, here we go. So we're going to get some later in the day rain, and I do see now, Brad, that there is some things starting to pop up in Itasca County into Coochaching County. Let me take a closer look at this. So, yeah, Big Fork, looks like you're going to be under the gun here. And these rain cells, these storm cells, if you will, they're going to be dropping a fair amount of rain. And yeah, just into Coochaching, North Home. Looks like you're just beyond this right now.
1: So you're saying they're going to get some actual rain? I mean, some real significant rain.
0: Yeah, so we're in that time of the day where these are going to start to pop again. And looking at the forecast here in the Twin Ports, now it's kind of downgraded this afternoon, 20%, tonight, 30%. But even with that small chance, it could still happen. And it doesn't look like it's going to be anything severe. There is a chance of some thunderstorms. And again, I'm talking primarily here in the Twin Ports right now. But the potential for some storms, large hail, damaging winds, possibly a tornado, is within our forecast.

0: I know they've been around the areas up over the hill, some of that.
1: Yes, in the outskirts of Duluth, there have been tornadoes. These have been far and few between, however, Brad.
0: Right, right.
1: And it's been a while, but I've never seen a tornado. Thank God. Knock on wood. I don't want to see one. I did have to evacuate. We had to go in. I was young. I was 10 years old. We were living in the Twin Cities for a very short period of time. Okay. And we didn't have a basement in the house we were in. It was in Brooklyn. I believe it was Brooklyn Park, maybe Brooklyn Center.
0: Okay.
1: And we had to go to the neighbor's house. And we're in the basement, and, you know, we don't know what's going on. And it was a little scary. And
0: you could hear the wind?
1: No. We never heard any wind. No. There was never any damage. Okay. We just went next door because there was the potential. But actually, I think there was some damage up around Blaine. Now, this would have been 1966, I believe.
0: Okay. Now, my wife's sister would have been living up in the Blaine area probably around that period of time. I wonder if they might have heard the same thing. Anyway, I was just thinking when you said you'd never seen a tornado. I don't know that I've ever seen one, to be honest.
1: No, I don't. No.
0: Well,
1: no. Dave, I'm sorry, Brad. I'm looking at Dave.
0: Yes.
1: Buckskin Dave sent a text.
0: Yes.
1: Ken, it'll be a lot harder for dead people to vote if they can't mail it in. Yeah, see?
0: Well, see.
1: There you go.
0: That is very true, and that's probably why our Secretary of State, Steve Simon, doesn't want to allow or wants to continue to allow mail-in balloting because then the dead people can vote. Yeah, I mean, come on. Yeah, Kenny, I got to tell you this, and then we gotta take a break here. But
1: ask Brad if he ever the Philippines delicacy balut.
0: Oh God, I have never had that, but I have seen it. I have seen people eat it. It's terrible. I mean, it's like. Well,
1: see, Brad,
0: I guess
1: we're
0: the
1: gonna...
0: only thing I could think of is a big ball of snot. That's what balut looks like.
1: Say, Brad, we do have some breaking news, and we're going to go to our NBC News here. Country music legend Dolly Parton.
0: Oh, I heard that. I just saw that come across here.
1: She has passed away at the age of 80. Now, of course, Dolly rose from humble beginnings in rural Tennessee. She became one of the most influential voices in country music. Of course, Jolene and 9 to 5.
0: Yes.
1: So the sad.
0: She'd been sick off and on for a while here recently, hadn't she?
1: Yeah, her husband had passed away, and it wasn't long after that she seemed to become ill of some sort. And now we are getting the news that Dolly Parton has died at the age of 80.
0: Oh, that's sad. Well, you know what? Let's take our NBC News and we'll get that all wrapped up and then we'll come back.
2: NBC News Radio. I'm Chris Caraccio. Country music legend Dolly Parton has died at the age of 80. She rose from humble beginnings in rural Tennessee to become one of the most influential voices in country music. Her hits include Jolene, 9 to 5, and I Will Always Love You. Parton also built a global brand through her philanthropy, her Dollywood theme park, and her Imagination Library program. Over her six-decade career, Parton earned 11 Grammys. Canada is firing back at the United States as the trade war between the two countries escalates. Today, Canada announced tariffs of up to 50% on over 700 American goods that will go into effect on September 8th. The country will double tariffs on U.S. steel and aluminum to 50% to match the same rate the U.S. charges. Three states are holding primary elections today. Most eyes are on South Carolina. That's where President Trump backed Republican Senator Darlene Graham, who is facing off against Congressman Ralph Norman. There's also a House special election in Georgia and a Senate and governor runoff in Oklahoma. I'm Chris Caraccio, NBC News Radio.
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0: KDAL time, 1:35. Again, Dolly Parton has passed away. She was 80 years old, and that was a song that was number one on country, U.S. country songs that year-end chart, and then ended up at number 29. But it did chart at number one on the U.S. Hot Country Songs chart. It went to number one, Rockin' Years.
1: Yeah. You know, she was a pretty interesting movie personality, too. She was not afraid to play up her best features, which, you know, some of us would say was her chest area, that kind of thing. She played those up really well. And she played the perfect part, I believe, in the TV or the movie, A 9 to 5.
0: Yeah.
1: She played that part perfect.
0: She was very likable.
1: Yeah. Very much so. Now, I was going to ask you, Dolly World, where exactly is that?
0: She's from Tennessee. I think it's in Tennessee.
1: I think it is, too. There's some people that would think it's maybe in Branson as part of that Branson thing, but it's not. I believe it's somewhere not too far off the beaten track in Tennessee.
0: Yeah, it's in Tennessee, Pigeon Forge, Tennessee.
1: Pigeon Forge, there you go.
0: You know, I've heard so much about it, and I would assume it's still a thing. She owned, up until her death, and we're talking about Dolly Parton, and we've learned that she's just passed away, but she owned 50% of Dollywood. Yeah, it was a co-ownership, her and an entertainment group, but Dolly Parton has passed away. Brad, she has sold over more than 100 million records worldwide.
1: Oh my God.
0: She is arguably one of the best-selling music artists ever.
1: Yeah, yeah. She had one of those voices that all you need to hear is about two beats of the vocal part. You know it's her.
0: I'm just blown away by this. She had 25 singles reach number one on the Billboard country music charts. That was a record for a female artist. It was later tied by Reba McEntire. She had 44 career top 10 country albums, a record for any artist. And she had 110 career charted singles over the past 40 years.
1: Whew. Man, she's going to go down, no doubt about it, as one of the greatest country stars of all times.
0: Now, I can tell you this, that I did she have any children? I don't recall.
1: Not that I'm aware of. I don't think. Well, her husband's name was what? It was always, people knew who he was, but he kind of ran the ranch and ran the home. But never really cared.
0: Oh, he was so obscure. I don't think we ever saw him. I mean,
1: no,
0: there's some pictures
1: so
0: online. The cause of death has not been given. It was announced by her nephew. And again, Dolly Parton has died at the age of 80.
1: I believe she had just recently had cancer treatment, though, I think.
0: Yeah, I think we might have heard something about that. Okay, so Dolly and Dean was her husband. They never had children. They helped raise several of her younger siblings in Nashville, leading her nieces and nephews, and great nieces and nephews as well, to refer to them as Uncle Peepaw and Aunt Granny. She was Aunt Granny.
1: Aunt Granny.
0: She was also the godmother of singer, songwriter, and actress Miley Cyrus.
1: Oh, is that right?
0: Yeah. So Dolly, on March 3rd, 2025, Dolly announced on her social media that Dean had died in Nashville at the age of 82. So that was March 3rd of 2025. And then in July of last year, she announced she was putting her music career on hold.
1: And that's when I think it did come out that she was receiving medical treatment for.
0: I'm not seeing anything. Did you read that somewhere?
1: Well, you know, I'm trying to think if it was something I read or just that she was being treated for a number of medical conditions that was keeping her down.
0: Well,
1: You know, that's a good question.
0: Yep.
1: We may have to do some research on that. Anyway, one thing, and then we'll move along here. I do want to remind everybody that if you have been yearning for some Yuengling, Bernix is making it happen. Bernix is a big distributor here, of course, in the Northland, and they have brought a new brand of beer, but a beer that a lot of people had liked for a long time. It was one of the most popular beers down at our Marine Corps League down in Florida. Yuengling was something special, and it still is. And you know what? If you've been yearning for some Yuengling, you got to go to Superior. You don't have to go too far anymore. If Yuengling has always been one of those beers you grab whenever you travel somewhere, this is a pretty big deal. It's finally here. Yuengling has been family-owned for six generations and brewing since 1829, making it America's oldest brewery. It survived Prohibition. It survived nearly two centuries, and now it has finally made its way to Superior, Wisconsin. You don't have to get a plane ticket, no vacation, no cooler packed for the drive home. Just cross one of the bridges, and it's Yuengling time. It's finally here, thanks to Bernix. We appreciate that, Bernix. Now, I will tell you this. Before we get to our final break here, Trump just put out a press release on this Canadian dust-up with Canada on tariffs and stuff. And Trump said again in this press release from the White House that Canada has been ripping off the United States for decades. The president, Donald Trump, is done letting them get away with it. Here is just a few facts. Canada is joined only by the People's Republic of China in choosing retaliation over negotiations. Their continued discriminatory treatment of U.S. commerce has burdened American workers, farmers, and businesses for years. Canada alone imposed discretionary, or I should say discriminatory, 25% tariffs and company-specific quotas on U.S. motor vehicles, measures applied to no other country. As a result, U.S. vehicle exports to Canada have crashed 22% over the last year. Another fact, Canada banned American wine, beer, spirits in nearly every province and territory, while other countries have faced no such restrictions. As a result, U.S. alcohol exports to Canada collapsed 81% in a single year. And then comes dairy, and I've brought this up numerous times because I've talked to people from Wisconsin, especially, that are very hurt by not being able to ship cheese and dairy products into Canada. Canada locks out U.S. dairy with tariff rate quotas far more restrictive than those given to Europe, plus over quota tariffs of nearly 300%, rates so extreme, they function as a near total ban and rank almost the highest agricultural tariffs in the developed world. Canada has extended a persistent above average annual good trade deficit of roughly $50 billion from the U.S. over the last decade while refusing reciprocal access. In other words, they're charging us way more and putting bigger tariffs on us than we ever have on them. Canada targeted American aerospace manufacturer Gulfstream for years. They effectively prohibited the sale of its G500, G600, G700, and 800 models while shielding its own competitors until President Trump intervened. So there was a lot of restrictions going on. Canada protectionist barriers, indiscriminatory auto quotas, alcohol bans, and dairy lockouts have hammered American companies. This has cost U.S. producers billions in lost sales, forced layoffs, and driven market share to foreign competitors who face none of the same restrictions from Canada coming to them. Without the United States, Canada could not survive. Canada sends roughly three-quarters of all of its good exports to America. If that U.S. market dries up, where is Canada getting the overwhelming majority of its money and economic oxygen? It's getting it from the United States. Canada failed trade policies are driving its own manufacturers south. A recent survey found 42% of Canada manufacturers have already moved or are planning to move production to the United States. So it's not good times for Canada, and they better get to grips with this. I mean, both the U.S. and Canada have to stop this bully politics and get more realistic. Canada is doubling down on tariffs targeting American workers. Canada just announced an additional $27.6 billion in tariffs on American businesses, including a 50% tariff on American steel and aluminum, and a 25% tariff on American fish, and a 25% tariff on American tools. So we've got to get past this point, because it is not going to be good for the U.S. or Canada if this continues. Canada is easily the most difficult and unreasonable country to work with when it comes to this, so says President Donald Trump.
0: Well, I think one of the problems too, Brad, is you've got Mark Carney, and he is he's a globalist. He's a climate alarmist. I mean, he's all over climate change.
1: Yes,
0: he is all over the World Economic Fund, you know, and he hates Donald Trump. I mean, he's got TDS.
1: Yeah.
0: So
1: you're absolutely right, he does.
0: You know, this isn't about the Canadian people so much as this is about his own special interest and his, I don't want to say hatred, towards Donald Trump.
1: Well, it is. It's a dislike of Donald Trump. He's a liberal politician, a very progressive politician in Canada, and he dislikes the way Donald Trump has taken America. Well, he's making it hurt for everybody in Canada. Both of them are, and here in the United States as well. And this is going to cost us all a lot of problems. So we've got to get beyond this. Anyway, Kenny, let's take our last break here. And when we come back, I want to talk to you about an issue that is going to become huge in the future of this country. And that is the use of not normal drones, but drones that are operated without human operations completely. They are GPS-driven drones, and they're going to create a war where we're not even going to have manpower anymore. We'll talk about it when we come back.
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0: A KDAL time is 152.66 in Canal Park. Looking at the weather radar here, I want to take one final look. Nothing here in the Twin Ports, but we're going to see some activity. It is beginning to happen around us. Nothing of any great concern right now, but pay attention. Brad, we got a little bit of time. We do have a caller, and I was talking to Ken during the break there, and Ken wants to add his two cents to this rift between the U.S. and Canada.
1: Especially the tariff situation that could be affecting all Americans and all Canadians. Ken, what's your say on this?
7: I worked for the DWP, which was under CN. Back in the days, and they're always been arrogant. The threat was always, we're going to come down there and kick your keister like we did in 1812. And our answer to them was, well, you start your two tanks in one airplane and find out who's going to get kicked.
8: Well, yeah, exactly.
0: Now, Ken, I got to ask you, was this in malice, or was this just kind of some side jokes that would take place, or were they really just, like you said, arrogant?
7: They were arrogant. But we'd say, we'll send in Idaho and the Vermont National Guard. We'll take you in 2 days. No problem. And then they'd hang up on you. I always remember that when you're talking about Canadians. So.
1: Well, this has a tendency to become very serious, though, if this goes on. I can't imagine that calmer heads won't prevail here, don't you? Yeah. Yeah, I think we're going to see some calmer heads here. Kenny, I was going to tell you this story about these drones, but I'm going to save that for tomorrow because something just came across the wire service, a press release from Lisa Damoth that has shattering consequences. You know, we have had so much waste, fraud, and abuse in Minnesota. It's just horrific. Well, she just released a press release this morning that said that the Minnesota Speaker of the House, Lisa Damoth, issued the following statement today following a report from KSTP that potentially fraudulent student ghost students, in other words, students that don't really exist, now account for nearly a third of all applications for Normandale Community College in Bloomington. Do you understand the significance of that? that this college, Normandale Community College in Bloomington, is receiving a lot of money from the state of Minnesota to help pay for student access, and yet she is saying that KSTP Channel 9 had a release this morning that nearly a third of all applicants in Normandale Community College are ghost students. They don't exist. Yet another scheme to defraud taxpayers was revealed last night, Damoth said. This is yet another example of Minnesota's institutions not protecting the tax dollars they receive from hardworking Minnesotans. This reporting focuses on the harm to federal loan programs, but Minnesota, through the great through state grants and programs, North Star Promise Act, etc., provides state funds to attend these same colleges. As a speaker, I lead the fight to provide $3 million to Minnesota State for software to detect and prevent fraud involving ghost students. When I'm governor, I will ensure that controls and assurances are in place before any state dollars are sent to ghost students or the school that allows them to enroll. If they require additional authority, I will immediately work with the legislature. The era of letting scams and fraud fester in Minnesota ends when I am governor. So what we have here is another form of waste, fraud, and abuse, because Minnesota gives money for grants and programs through the North Star Promise Act to provide state funds to college students that don't really exist. And it goes to the college. It goes to the school. The school draws this money. Now, that raises a bigger question. Are there other colleges that are actually having the same thing happen in Minnesota? Do we have ghost students attending other schools? Are there ghost students attending high school and school programs in Minnesota that are being funded that don't really exist? So it's one of those things. Anyway, we're gonna. I gotta let you know that we have a great sponsor. We've talked to Jeff a couple of times, from Jeff Nelson from Empire Roofing, and they let us know here a few days ago that yes, they've got GAF wonderful shingles, but they've also got metal roofing. And if you need a roof, Northlanders, no matter whether it was caused by storm damage or just the fact that you're time is wearing out, that your roof is wearing out, Empire Roofing will make sure that they take care of the outer structure of your home to make sure that your home is always in great shape. 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They're a local firm with local people, and they'll do wonderful things for you in the Northland. Now, Kenny, you got to tell us who the Twins play tonight, and what time are we going to be able to listen to them here on 610?
0: Yeah, coverage begins at 8 o'clock. The Twins and the West Sacramento Athletics.
1: Or whatever they're called.
0: They're going to be moving to Las Vegas. It's going to be a couple of years till they get over there. But Twins in Athletics tonight. Let's go Twins.
1: There you go. And we'll be back at it tomorrow at regular time. And second hour, we'll have Pete Woods and the people from Let the Sawdust Fly. Have a wonderful day, Northlanders. We'll see you all tomorrow.

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11: Here's a Northland News Radio weather update. We'll see two distinct rounds of weather for today. We'll see a round of some morning showers that kind of lingers through the lunchtime hour, and then we'll see a midday break during the afternoon with a little bit of some sunshine. That'll allow for temperatures to get on up into the upper 70s and low 80s across the region, and then we'll see a secondary round of some storms during the evening hours that'll be scattered across the region. With Northern News Now, I'm meteorologist Brandon Pham for 610 and FM 103.9 KDAL.
12: The Markley, Van Camp, and Robbins Show. 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
0: Number five, Barack Obama Elementary School in Richmond, Virginia has been closed indefinitely because of mold and rats.
13: All right.
0: Yeah. I feel like, man, that school district is really racist letting Barack Obama Elementary School go to hell in a handbasket like that.
12: No kidding.
14: Come on, man.
0: Man. Number four.
15: That is the height of irresponsibility.
0: Yeah. I agree.
15: It is shameful.
0: Yes.
12: Yeah.
1: No, the rats were for research. Technically.
0: It's going to be Fauci's revenge.
1: Right, exactly.
0: Number four, California's transportation secretary says, the money to complete that high-speed rail that's been like 20 years in the work or thereabouts is not there today, with the project now estimated to cost about $126 billion, nearly four times the original budget. All right.
1: Has one piece of track been laid?
0: No. God. No, they did this big celebration about some sort of facility that was almost complete. And then remember what happened? It caught fire.
12: Oh, yeah.
0: Like the day that they did the ceremony or the day after.
12: It's an absolute debacle.
1: Three Stooges instruction.
0: Yes.
12: We're just about to do it.
13: Hey!
12: Nope. Done.
0: Well, that was a throwback.
1: Yeah, it was.
0: Number three, former NBA players Enes Kanter-Freedom and Royce White are not eligible to play in the WNBA, according to a report from ESPN, because the WNBA hates transgender people.
1: That's right.
0: They are anti-woman and anti-trans. They are committing a genocide by denying these beautiful ladies a chance to play the game that they love.
1: Well, people will die.
0: People will die because of this.
1: That's right.
0: Yeah.

0: NBC News Radio. I'm Chris Caraccio.
1: Country music legend Dolly Parton has died at the age of 80. She rose from humble beginnings in rural Tennessee to become one of the most influential voices in country music. Her hits include Jolene, 9 to 5, and I Will Always Love You. Parton also built a global brand through her philanthropy, her Dollywood theme park, and her Imagination Library program. Over her six-decade career, Parton earned 11 Grammys. Canada is firing back at the United States as the trade war between the two countries escalates. Today, Canada announced tariffs of up to 50% on over 700 American goods that will go into effect on September 8th. The country will double tariffs on U.S. steel and aluminum, 250% to match the same rate the U.S. charges. Three states are holding primary elections today. Most eyes are on South Carolina. That's where President Trump backed Republican Senator Darlene Graham, who is facing off against Congressman Ralph Norman. There's also a House special election in Georgia and a Senate and governor runoff in Oklahoma. I'm Chris Caraccio, NBC News Radio.
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3: We'll see 2 to 6 rounds of weather for today. We'll see a round of some morning showers that kind of lingers through the lunchtime hour, and then we'll see a midday break during the afternoon with a little bit of some sunshine. That'll allow for temperatures to get on up into the upper 70s and low 80s across the region, and then we'll see a secondary round of some storms during the evening hours that'll be scattered across the region. With Northern News Now, I'm meteorologist Brandon Pham for 610 and FM 103.9 KDAL.
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18: Such a bizarre marketing story with the guys from Good Good Golf.
19: Yes!
18: Like a YouTube channel where they play golf and all that. And they did an ad for a Callaway driver.
17: Yes.
18: Where it's like, you're going to be very protective over this. And in one of the ads, you see a woman going to pick up the driver, and the guy who owns the driver runs up and just tackles her.
17: Just yes.
20: Do not touch my new driver.
18: Well, they've taken it down now.
19: Dang.
17: Yeah, they took it down the other day. That's Garrett Clark. He's like the leader.
18: and
17: the nicest guy, by all accounts.
18: Right, but if you're going in cold and you don't know who these people are...
17: No, it's a terrible ad.
18: It's an awful ad.
17: Yeah. and people are wondering, how did it pass? How did it even get out there?
18: Yeah, and Callaway says, yeah, we approved it. You gotta... Really? Yeah, because...
19: What is... Is Dylan Mulvaney teeing off neck?
18: What
19: are we doing here?
18: That's a bad idea because there are a lot of people who may not know what Good Good is and not understand the relationship and the interplay there. And all they see is Callaway supports beating up women.
19: Women.
17: I know. Yes. That's the thing. That those are the Good Good girls. And they have their own channel and they're all friends. It's just a terrible ad all the way around.
19: Yeah, not good.
17: Yeah. Well, we'll see what happens with that. People are talking about, okay, PGA Tour, because they're a sponsor of a tournament. They need to be stripped of that and this. And we'll...
19: Back to what you always said when somebody says, there are no bad ideas. You're like, yeah, there are bad
17: ideas.
19: There
17: are. Whoever said that had the worst ideas.
19: There are lots of bad ideas.
21: When the going gets tough.
22: Damn it, this is too hard.
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24: I love the poorly educated.
17: All right. Nimrods in the News. We go to the marketing department of Callaway Golf. And that's all we have time for. And that's Nimrods in the News.
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26: Working 9 to 5, what a way to make a living, barely getting by. 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
23: Country music legend Dolly Parton has died at the age of 80. She rose from humble beginnings in rural Tennessee to become one of the most influential voices in country music. Her hits include 9 to 5, Jolene, and I Will Always Love You. Parton also built a global brand through her philanthropy, her Dollywood theme park, and her Imagination Library program. And the family of Dolly Parton is asking fans to honor the entertainment icon by supporting that library, which provides free books to young children. Earlier this summer, Parton thanked Taylor Swift and Travis Kelce for making a big donation to the program.
27: I was just told that you two are making a donation of $2 million to my Imagination Library. Thank you, thank you, thank you. I'm blown away and overjoyed with that gratitude.
23: Philanthropy is a big part of Parton's legacy. She established the Imagination Library in 1995 in honor of her father, who never learned to read or write. The program now distributes free books to children across the U.S., Canada, the U.K., and Australia, gifting more than 3 million books every month and mailing more than 270 million in total so far. And in Parton's honor, President Trump said today that he is lowering the American flag throughout the U.S. for a one-week period beginning tonight at 6 p.m. Eastern. Voters are heading to the polls in three states today, with much of the attention on South Carolina's Republican Senate primary runoff between Darlene Graham and Ralph Norman. Georgia is also holding a House special election, while Oklahoma voters are deciding Senate and governor runoffs. Nearly 90,000 people have been ordered to evacuate as the Hawk Fire burns west of Reno, Nevada. The human-caused blaze has scorched about 15,000 acres and destroyed an unknown number of homes. The fire is currently 27% contained. I'm Chris Caraggio, NBC News Radio.
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23: U.S. Army Secretary Dan Driscoll is stepping down from his role by the end of the year. The Wall Street Journal reports it comes after months of tension between himself and Secretary of War Pete Hegseth. His departure would leave the Army without a Senate-confirmed leader as the U.S. looks to wrap up its war against Iran that began alongside Israel nearly 6 months ago. Lawyers for the Colorado River Commission of Nevada, the Southern Nevada Water Authority, and the state filed a lawsuit yesterday to halt implementation of water cuts from the Colorado River. The Interior Department announced the lower basin states of Arizona, California, and Nevada are to reduce their water use by 1.25 million acre feet over the next 2 years. The complaint says the plan unlawfully authorizes the federal government to reduce the state's allocation of the river by up to 71% yearly, and they say the results will be devastating. The Upper Basin states, Colorado, New Mexico, Utah, and Wyoming, do not face any cuts. Christmas is now 4 months away, and if you haven't been as good as you should, there's still time to right some wrongs with Santa. Bree Tennis with more.
6: According to the North Pole, everybody gets wiped from Santa's naughty list on January 1st. Then everyday actions determine which list we're on throughout the year. Some stay on one, others go back and forth. But know that Santa is forgiving, so a couple of good deeds can keep you on the nice list, and that's the goal. But if you're struggling, experts say a letter of apology to Santa goes a long way, and taking out the trash doesn't hurt either. I'm Bree Tennis.
23: Memphis is getting some national attention as one of the best places in the country to road trip to. Travel and Leisure has named the city the best U.S. road trip destination in a new ranking published on August 20th. The magazine looked at traffic congestion as part of a broader study of U.S. vacation destinations. The magazine also highlighted Beale Street and its live music scene, Memphis barbecue, and some of the city's most recognizable attractions, such as the National Civil Rights Museum, also factored in. I'm Chris Caraggio, NBC News Radio.
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15: Yep.
14: Oh my God. Just found out Dolly Parton has died.
15: That is stunning to me.
14: At the age of 80.
15: I mean, she's just one of these people you think she'll live forever, you know?
14: Yeah.
30: She'd been struggling in her health for a while. Remember when her sister said, like, a few months ago or last year?
15: Yeah.
30: That she was on death's door or something like that. And then, well, she wasn't at the time, but she was clearly struggling with some health.
14: Well, Scott and I found out when you were out of the studio, David, and then Andres popped in and said, okay, who's going to be the one to tell David?
30: Yeah.
14: I said, Scott.
15: You did.
30: Well, yeah. I mean, she's one of those musical artists that everybody has where that person meant a lot to you, and Dolly was one of those people for me.
14: Yeah.
30: It's like not surprising, but still like shocking, because I just found out the news like 2 minutes ago.
14: Yeah. And why was that? That she meant a lot to you?
30: Well, driving road trips between Houston and Dallas, one thing that we would do, stopping in a little truck stop in Centerville, is my mom would get one of those little, like, dollar cassettes cassette tapes for me to keep me entertained.
14: Mm-hmm.
30: And it was always country music because it's, you know, Centerville, Texas, and it's truck stop. But it was like those one-sided tapes. So there was no music on the second side. So you get like four songs or five songs or whatever it was for a dollar. And Dolly was sort of the go-to for me.
14: Okay.
31: Jolene, going way back.
14: Oh, yeah.
30: Oh, yeah. I just always liked her. I loved her in movies. I mean, I'm not, it's like, it's one of those things where, you know, I know I'm not unique in that. She meant a lot to a lot of people. And also, it was
14: more unique as a millennial.
30: Yeah, but also I think with her, the other thing is she was never really a controversial figure. Always just sort of seen as one of the good ones, you know?
14: Loved by everybody.
30: Yeah.
14: Yeah.
30: Like, if you don't like Dolly Parton, I'm not saying you got to love all her music, and if country music's not your thing, or you don't like the sound of her voice, whatever, I mean, obviously you're a damaged person, but but nobody hates Dolly Parton. If you hate Dolly Parton, then you worship Satan. I mean, that's...
14: It's well, probably a problem with true. You, is what you're saying.
15: Yeah. Yeah, she was sunny. She was up to, you know, personality-wise, always very up.
14: Yeah.
15: You know?
14: Well, sure, you say nice things about her now, Scott.
15: I never say bad things about Dolly Parton. I played Dolly... I'm the only one here that... No, David might have played Dolly Parton.
30: Oh, I played Dolly
15: Parton. You did country, yeah. But I had top 40, and then we played 9 to 5.
14: But are you forgetting my radio roots?
15: Oh, yeah, you were in country. That's right.
14: Yeah. Played a lot of Dolly records.
15: Fake radio name.
14: No, I had three in country radio.
15: Yeah, that's what I mean.
14: I was Jamie Markley on country radio. I was also Mark James.
15: Mark James is my favorite.
14: No, I thought your favorite was Jack Austin.
15: Oh, yeah, well, Jack Austin I like, too, because I've checked into hotels as Jack Austin a time or two.
14: Jack Austin could have been syndicated.
15: Could have been.
14: Yeah.
15: Darn it.
14: I know.
15: What happened?
14: I'm joking. I went another route.
15: But you did play Dolly Parton records.
14: Yes, that's what I'm saying.
15: Like the old school Dolly Parton stuff, right?
14: Yeah, all the way through.
15: Yeah.
14: Because she was still releasing stuff in the 80s, but I was doing current format country.
15: Man, 9 to 5 was number one for like 100 weeks. Mm. I mean, Casey could probably weigh in on that coming up later.
14: But. That was big.
15: Yeah.
14: And I've got a bunch of clips of her that I can't remember exactly how they went. She had advice to bald men.
15: Did she?
14: I do believe so, yes.
3: I know that you have a lot of experience wearing wigs.
9: Yeah.
3: And I wonder, should I use Rogaine? Should I get a wig? Or should I stay the way I am?
9: I think you should stay the way you are, because just because you've lost your fuzz don't mean you're not a peach.
15: There you go.
30: Well, I also just liked that. There's one thing that I think maybe some husbands might appreciate, because she was married to the same guy forever, who also had passed away not that long ago.
14: Mm-hmm.
30: Met her, I believe they met at like a laundromat the first day she moved to Nashville. And she was trying to make it as a singer.
15: That's the story.
30: Yeah. And he, and she had no money. She's dirt poor, trying to make it as a musician. And they meet and they fall in love. And he never wanted the limelight, ever. He went to exactly one award show. And he was miserable. And she just said, you know what? I love you. You can stay home. You don't have to go to my stuff. And that was it.
14: That's kind of cool. You got to love that.
30: And there was definitely some trust in that relationship, I will say.
14: Oh, yeah. Because there were always rumors. Mm-hmm. But then it would never be substantiated, as far as I know. Mm-hmm. Because she did, what was it, Best Little Whorehouse in Texas with Burt Reynolds.
15: Yeah.
14: And then there was the big rumor out at that time, I remember.
15: Well, her and Kenny Rogers were close.
14: Oh, that's right. That was another one.
30: Yeah. Oh, yeah. There's
14: like she was doing time with the roaster.
30: There is a live performance of them doing... Islands in
14: Did you spit up there, Scott?
15: Just take a drink of water. You land with the roaster.
30: Yeah, there is a live performance of them doing Islands in the Stream, where it's there's chemistry there.
14: Oh yeah.
30: I don't. I'm not saying that they ever acted on it, but there was chemistry.
14: Yeah, my parents were big fans of both of them. Well, and she talked. This was a different interview or something. She was talking about advice for a successful marriage, I think.
9: Stay gone as much as you can.
14: Stay gone.
9: I've been married 50 years. I've been home about 45 of those. So it works perfect.
11: I love it.
9: No, actually, you need to have respect and love for each other. You need to be good friends, too.
14: Well, yeah. Makes sense. Yeah. So that's big news today.
15: No, that's sad, man.
14: It is sad.
15: It's those American icons. And it's, I mean, there aren't anybody to fill that void. You know, coming up. Unless we're going to talk about Taylor Swift like that in 50 years.
30: I don't think so.
14: No.
30: The thing is that the well has been poisoned because she got involved in politics.
14: Yeah.
15: You're right. Dolly never did that.
30: Not
14: Maybe
30: really.
14: Maybe Ella Langley will take that as a cue.
30: Maybe.
14: Don't know. But, I mean, as far as a songwriter, well, I guess Ella Langley.
15: Well, I mean,
14: you just can't compare anybody to Dolly Parton right now.
15: Can you imagine the amount of money she made on I Will Always Love You from Whitney Houston? I mean, good golly.
30: But, you know, the story behind the songs, and I know Jamie's probably going to roll his eyes that I'm sharing this again, but she wrote Jolene and I Will Always Love You on the same day.
14: That's crazy. So you can tell that story all the time. That's crazy.
30: Talk about a productive day.
14: Yeah.
15: Wow.
14: Yeah, a good friend of ours is a songwriter, and he would always talk about how hard it is to write a great song.
15: Mm-hmm.
14: And to write two in one day.
30: Yes.
14: Is that, yeah, that, truly remarkable.
30: That has, both of them have made her more money than I've ever earned in my life.
14: Oh, yeah.
15: Didn't she start?
14: All of us combined.
15: Oh, gosh, yeah. Didn't she start with Porter Wagner, too, doing stuff with Porter Wagner?
30: Yeah.
15: Wasn't that part of it? Yeah, sort
14: I think
15: of.
14: So.
15: That kind of the, you know, the big flashy cowboy start look there for a while.
14: Yeah.
15: Country music look.
14: Yeah.
15: Sequined.
14: We'll get more details.
15: Yeah, it's really sad, man. It's just sad.
14: It is.
15: A bummer. A world without Dolly Parton.
14: Yeah. We were going to play some clips from that Jesse Waters and Abdul El Sayed interview. Yeah. That just feels pale compared to what we just talked about.
30: Yeah.
14: With that idiot Abdul just running over everything. I can play a clip if you want.
15: You talk about living the American dream, too. Jeez.
14: All right, let's just keep talking about Dolly then.
15: No, we don't have to. We can move on. I just want to say that, and then we get to a guy like this.
30: That's the other thing about Dolly Parton is that she, you know, you talk about a pioneer in an industry. I mean, she sort of rewrote the rule book in terms of especially women in music.
15: Yeah.
14: Yes. No doubt about it. But it's this thing where, as a woman, and especially when she was coming up, that's a man's world. Mm-hmm. And she was successful in all these different areas. You know what I'm saying?
15: Mm-hmm.
14: And yet, at the same time, especially talking about her husband, she said, you got to have respect. Mm-hmm. And always respectful. And it is this thing where the modern day woman, and that's not all women, but a lot are just unhappy. You look at the statistics, more unhappy now than ever.
30: Yeah.
14: And what do you attribute that to?
30: I mean, I think if you're using the example of Dolly, I think one of the reasons why she was so happy is, one, she never forgot where she came from.
14: No.
30: Two-room shack in the woods.
14: Mm-hmm.
30: But then also, I think there was a strong faith there.
14: Oh, 100%.
30: That she had, and I think that's lacking in a lot of modern sensibilities.
14: Yeah. I don't know if you saw what Peachy Keenan put out there on social media not that long ago, talking about women being unhappy. Have you guys seen anything about this?
15: No, I haven't.
14: She said, why are so many women so angry? They won. They got everything they wanted. Men have never been doing this badly, and women have never been doing this well. They make more money. They have the majority of jobs. They are the majority of college graduates. She mentions UCLA in there. They make more money, have much lower rates of suicide, addiction, and alcoholism, and live longer. They won. They took over all of men-only spaces. They took over the Boy Scouts. They ended men's bathrooms. They can fly fighter planes and be in combat. Marriage is optional. Divorce is no fault. They win 99% of the custody battles. They can control fertility at will. And they can't get drafted. We are all living in the female future they promised. Why are they unhappy?
15: That's why so many men want to become women.
14: But then you get these surveys and the polls, and it is true.
15: I know, it is.
14: We are extremely unhappy. Yeah, that is something. Somebody talked about Dolly Parton not complaining when everyone else was complaining.
15: Mm. That's
14: that was Julia Roberts.
15: I think it was a very good point, yeah.
14: On the set. Was it Steel Magnolias?
30: Steel Magnolias,
14: that same movie?
30: Yeah.
14: I think this is the story from that, if I remember right.
12: Well, we were like, everybody had like ice on their wrists and doing the whole thing. And everybody was like, you know, it's hot. Could I get some water? And this, and Dolly never said anything. And I finally just, I had to say, Dolly. I mean, you've got a wig and you're doing the thing and the wool and, I mean, come on, just, it's hot. I mean,
13: sweat a little,
12: you know, but just say, I'm hot, you know, this is a drag.
13: No.
12: And she said, when I was a little girl, I wanted to be famous and I wanted to be rich. And now I'm both those things. I'm not going to complain about it.
30: It's a good outlook.
15: It certainly is.
14: That is a really good outlook.
15: Yep.
14: And there you go. We've completed the entire segment on Dolly Parton.
15: Yeah. Passed away at 80.
14: Yes. Rest in peace. Okay. Yeah, we'll get to that Nimrod Abdul and part of that interview.
15: Yeah.
14: We will get to it. And the five stories we're watching today straight ahead.

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13: We'll see 2 to 6 rounds of weather for today. We'll see a round of some morning showers that kind of lingers through the lunchtime hour, and then we'll see a midday break during the afternoon with a little bit of some sunshine. That'll allow for temperatures to get on up into the upper 70s and low 80s across the region, and then we'll see a secondary round of some storms during the evening hours that'll be scattered across the region. With Northern News Now, I'm meteorologist Brendan Pham for 610 and FM 103.9 KDAL.

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1: Country music legend Dolly Parton has died at the age of 80. She rose from humble beginnings in rural Tennessee to become one of the most influential voices in country music. Her hits include Jolene, 9 to 5, and I Will Always Love You. Parton also built a global brand through her philanthropy, her Dollywood theme park, and her Imagination Library program. Over her six-decade career, Parton earned 11 Grammy Awards and sold more than 100 million records worldwide. And plans were underway for a performing Dolly Parton avatar in the weeks before her death. In an interview with People published on Friday, Parton said she was working with companies to create the digital avatar to perform for her fans. It was in that same interview that she shared recent health concerns, saying that she was dealing with health issues that she didn't pay attention to when she was caring for her late husband. The iconic singer did put her Las Vegas residency on hold in May over the undisclosed health concerns. I'm Chris Caraccio, NBC News Radio.
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9: 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But about this time next year, Elon Musk says you'll be able to buy one for $20,000 to $30,000. And once production ramps up, that price drops fast. Here's the kicker. While I was staring at Elon's mannequin, China was showing off the real deal. I'm Kim Commando for ExpressVPN. 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This past weekend, at the second World Humanoid Robot Games in Beijing, a robot called Tiangong Ultra ran a 100-meter dash in 9.39 seconds. So how fast is that? Well, it beat Usain Bolt, the fastest man on Earth, by 0.2 of a second. In sprinting, that's not a photo finish. It's a blowout. And if we're not careful, the first humanoid robot in your living room will say, "Made in China." 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
1: The Markley, Van Camp, and Robbins Show. Jamie Markley, David Van Camp, Scott Robbins. The Robbins trifecta, his top three stories coming up in a few. News update, David Van Camp.
2: Well, I don't know why. This really, really annoyed me. I see this, I'm on X right now, and every post is Dolly Parton dead at 80, Dolly Parton dead at 80. And then all of a sudden, here comes NBC News. Breaking! The Trump administration says it might demolish the Kennedy Center if the court blocks renovations. Shut the hell up, nerd. We're Dolly Maxing right now. Okay? Nobody cares about the stupid Kennedy Center.
3: But.
2: That's that annoying kid in middle school who is always like, actually, I think you mean for whom?
4: Yeah.
2: Right. Shut up, NBC. Get back in the locker.
4: Anytime anyone starts a sentence with actually with me, immediately I go from 0 to 100. I just do. Actually, because you know what's coming. It's going to be, I might know something that you don't know. Actually.
2: Educate yourself.
4: Dang. Yeah, educate yourself. Oh, that's another one. Oh, that sets me off too. Both of those.
1: Well, that's the alphabet mafia on the whole trans issue.
4: Oh, I know. They want me to educate myself.
1: Right.
4: How about you go?
1: Yeah. The bit about Jesse Waters, the interview with Abdul El-Sayed. Well, Jesse Waters on Fox last night plays this clip of Abdul talking about how getting rid of Sharia law is white supremacy. Okay? Then asks him about it, and here's where you get the exchange, and this is where it's a good example of Abdul trying to change the conversation and getting his digs in, because he's really good at that.
5: So getting rid of Sharia law's white supremacy, can you explain that one?
6: Do you know what canon law is, Jesse? I assume you're Christian, right?
5: Yeah, tell me.
6: All right, so canon law is the name for Christian law. I don't begrudge you your right to practice your faith as you choose. I don't know why the idea that I could practice my faith as I choose is a problem. Nobody is trying to push Sharia law on anyone else, just like I hope nobody is trying to push canon law on anybody else, because we live in an America where you should have the freedom of your religion. So the idea...
1: Time out. As I'm watching this, and I'm saying this, Zagat, who is it, my son-in-law, wife, we're watching this. I'm like, bring up Dearborn!
4: Right.
1: Yeah. What about Dearborn?
4: Right, that would have been a good follow-up, yes.
1: But, you know, anyway.
6: So the idea that you have somebody like Tommy Tuberville, right, who, you know, barely was good at coaching football, is out here trying to ban Sharia law when there's less than 1% of the Muslim community in America, as if somehow Muslims are out here trying to push Sharia law, that seems to me to be deliberately targeting the Muslim community because they're different. And I'm just saying that, like,
1: I don't think it's because they're different. Mm-hmm. I think it's because people see what's happened in other countries and are saying, okay, we cannot let that happen here to the United States. And let me know when Christians go into other countries around the world demanding canon law.
2: Yeah, right.
1: Because that's full of freaking BS.
2: Well, and then the NBC News types will be like, well, in the 1600s, that was a long time ago, dude.
3: Actually.
1: Oh, when they were trying to take their land back?
2: Right.
1: Exactly. Okay.
6: And I'm just saying that, like, I have no issue with people practicing their faith. In fact, I would never want somebody to push their faith on me, and I would never want to push my faith on somebody else.
5: Good, because no one wants you to get rid of your religion.
6: And so the idea I'm just...
1: Well, Jesse, I wouldn't go that far. Put it that way. Anyway, go ahead.
6: So, but when people preemptively go out there and start preemptively passing laws to ban something that's not happening, what you're trying to do is target a very small community because they're different. And this operates.
7: Not because they're different.
6: I'm just going to say, there's statistical evidence that the president and the vice president
5: would like to target me. Sharia law in Michigan is kind of scary.
6: Simply,
5: people don't
6: function
5: of my
6: faith.
5: You know, it's like men aren't equal from women. It's like physical punishments.
6: You like to say the word. Look.
1: And then it's a lot of just talking over one
7: another.
1: That whole thing.
7: Which was unnerving, too.
1: It was.
7: Because that's what he does.
1: That was not an easy watch.
7: Right.
1: One other thing before your big trifecta. Scott, you've mentioned before, when parents come up with a different kind of name for their kid,
7: right,
1: you want there to be a committee that you would chair.
7: Mm-hmm.
1: And you'd be the final decider if the name's all right, or if you're, in your words, putting the kid at a 2-0 count.
7: 0-2.
1: 0-2, yes.
7: Yeah, starting life with an 0-2 count. There's no wiggle room there.
1: Yes.
7: So you can't start him with this, no. And we would stop it from happening. It'd be 10 people on the committee, and it would be a majority rule vote. But if I didn't like the way it turned out, I'd have him vote again.
1: So if David and I vote on these names right here, but
7: if I override, then it's my decision. Yeah,
1: I got to tell you, I like some of these names. I'm just going to tell you this.
7: Okay.
1: Ahead of time.
7: All right. I might like them too. Who knows?
1: There is this emerging trend of naming kids. Some would say after weapons.
7: Weapons?
1: Yes. There's Gunner, which is fine with me.
7: Okay, Gunner's fine.
1: Wesson.
7: Boy, that's borderline.
1: What's wrong with Wesson?
7: It's okay. Call him Wes for short, I suppose.
1: You could. There's Caliber.
7: Okay.
4: No.
7: That's like a rabbit.
1: Okay.
7: That you have penned up in your backyard. Hey, old Caliber, jumping around the yard.
1: Shooter.
7: Okay. Well,
1: there's Shooter
7: if there
1: Jennings.
7: Wasn't, there's Shooter Jennings. Shooter Jennings. I know. I like Shooter Jennings. I don't know, man. That one's on the fence. I'm on the fence.
1: On the fence. You just said you like this guy.
7: I like the guy, but I don't know if I like that. He looks like a shooter to me.
1: That, to me, is disrespecting Waylon, and we can't have that.
7: Okay. Disrespecting Waylon.
1: Then there's Trigger.
4: That's like a dog's name.
1: I was thinking the same thing.
7: Wasn't that Lone Ranger's horse? So, yeah.
1: There's Blade.
7: Blade.
4: No.
1: Yeah.
7: No.
1: Not
7: no
1: like
7: blades.
1: A blade. Cannon?
7: No cannons.
4: Yeah.
1: How about Remington?
4: Yeah, I'm fine with Remington.
1: It's the last name. You're going with that?
7: Go
1: okay.
7: Remy.
1: How about Beretta? It's a cop show from the 70s.
7: That's what I think of him, Tony Beretta, with his cockatoo on his shoulder.
1: Robert Blake.
7: Yeah.
1: Yeah.
7: I'll tell you what I think. I think.
1: So it's okay?
7: I'm fine. I'm going to go with that.
1: You're getting
7: one.
1: Worn down, aren't you?
7: A little bit, because these are like, it could go either way. So.
1: How about Colt?
7: Colt, yeah. There's a guy playing with the Detroit Tigers now, Colt Keith. Yeah.
1: Yeah. But I'm guessing 20 years ago, you'd be like, no.
7: Well, maybe 20 years ago, but now Colt's okay. Colt. I'm fine with it.
1: Ruger?
4: No.
7: You set him up to have like a bad guy in a movie.
1: All right.
7: James Bond movie. Ruger's the bad guy.
1: Winchester?
4: Yeah.
7: Okay.
4: I know people.
7: Barely.
4: I know one person named Winchester.
7: Really?
4: Yeah.
7: Is he a butler?
4: No.
7: It's like a butler name, doesn't it?
1: Well, like highfalutin English?
7: Yeah.
1: Winchester.
7: Yeah, his brother Jeebs.
4: It is
7: yeah.
4: actually really, really unsettling in some ways because his name is Winchester, but he's Vietnamese.
7: Oh, well.
4: But it works.
7: That is a little unsettling, yeah.
1: Arson?
7: Arson? No.
1: Okay, I didn't think so.
7: No.
1: Dagger?
7: No, no daggers.
1: Dagger James, man. That sounds like a badass name. Anyway, Cutter.
4: No.
7: There is a Cutter Crawford playing baseball, too, now.
1: Does he throw a cutter?
7: He may. He's a pitcher. I don't know.
1: Okay. All right. So I think, all right, we've gone through all of them. Hunter's okay, of course.
7: Hunter's okay.
1: Archer?
4: Yeah.
7: Yeah, Archer's okay.
1: Yeah.
7: Yeah, there's...
1: All right,
7: his name Archie. Archie or Archer, yeah.
1: Okay, I think we're all good now.
7: I'm okay with that.
1: Casey's good with most of that, yes? Yeah. Okay, he's ready for the trifecta. Okay. I know you are. Here we go.
8: Are you ready?
9: One, two, look at my shoe.
8: It's the three most important news stories of the day.
9: I hit the trifecta.
8: Well, at least according to Scott Robbins. It's the trifecta on the Markley, Van Camp, and Robbins Show.
1: Every day about this time, Scott Robbins' top three stories helped by his hero.
10: I'm Casey.
7: Well, Casey, you got some sad news with the passing of Dolly Parton today. I know you played a lot of her records.
10: Yeah.
7: Yeah, I heard them all. Count them down.
10: She's really a terrific lady.
7: Well, thank you for that, Casey. Appreciate that.
10: I'm ready.
7: Being real sweet today, isn't he?
10: Three.
7: Okay.
2: Number three, he's in mourning. He's not going to be as acidic as he usually is.
7: Surly.
10: Yes.
2: Yeah. Number three, Adam Schiff, senator from California. He's doing more dumb things.
7: You know, that he is, again, this is...
1: It's been a long year.
7: Yeah, it has.
1: I appreciate it.
7: Adam Schiff is the guy that I believe probably was jammed in lockers when he was in high school.
2: I can
7: probably
2: see that.
7: Picked last all the time. Just a dork that takes his vengefulness out on everyone now that he has some sort of position of power, right?
2: Mm-hmm.
7: This was his tweet. No, you know, they had the big IndyCar race in Washington, D.C.
2: last
7: weekend.
2: Big deal.
7: He said, when you struggle with the cost of gas, Trump offers you the spectacle of an IndyCar race, hoping you will not notice. More taxpayer money spent on this distraction, and you get higher taxes and higher cost. Hey, dork. No taxpayer money was used. This was not funded by taxpayers. This was privately funded by Indy, the car racing series, you jackass. Can you ever just shut up and just sit down? I'm serious, man. This guy aggravates the hell out of me.
1: Well, it's just a bad take all the way
7: around. Well, he was the Russia guy, too.
1: Of course.
7: You know, he's always been that guy.
1: He should be in jail.
7: The great people of California certainly do deserve better than you.
10: Now,
7: sure.
10: On with the countdown.
7: Gosh dang.
1: Scott Robbins, trifecta, top three of the day. Up to number
10: two.
2: Number two, sportscaster decides that Sophie Cunningham is to blame for people not wanting dongs and girls sports.
7: Yeah, some guy named Chris Williamson. Apparently he worked CBS, one of the affiliates, and he claims he was an Emmy-nominated sportscaster.
2: Oh, of course.
7: So he's, you got to put that, you got to put the resume out there, right? He goes on to say, he doesn't say for whom, by the way, he got the Emmy nomination for, but he thinks the WNBA set this table for all the trans madness when the league did not immediately discipline the Indiana Fever Sophie Cunningham for her transphobic comments. They did it to themselves.
2: Okay.
7: Because they didn't punish her for saying those things.
2: Do you have her comments in front of you?
7: Yeah, I do, actually.
2: Read her comments. Tell me what's transphobic about
7: these
2: comments.
7: She said, I got a lot of negative feedback about me hating trans. And I'm like, I never once said that. I think I'm here to extend love. But I also think that love is truth, being honest. And I want to protect young girls in the locker room, young girls in our sport, who shouldn't have to go against biological men.
2: How is that transphobic?
7: It isn't.
2: The whole take is nonsensical.
7: Because unless you're in all the way, anything you say is transphobic.
2: That's garbage.
7: It is garbage. But it's takes like this, again.
2: Yeah.
7: Bad.
2: I saw something today, and who knows if the sourcing is right, that she may get released at the end of the year.
7: I heard that, too. I heard the same thing. Yeah.
2: It wouldn't be because of her play.
7: They'll just wash their hands. Well, she's a 6'6 girl, I guess, on the bench.
2: I understand, but she's been very effective.
7: Yeah, she has.
2: I mean, who else is shooting over 40% three-point land?
7: Once you're blackballed, you know? I mean, if they don't want you there anymore, they'll find a way to get
2: you
7: out.
2: But what did she do?
7: Spoke her the truth.
2: The truth.
7: About the matter.
2: Yes, of course.
10: And the countdown continues.
7: And you know what? If she wasn't constantly poked for some sort of response, she wouldn't have done it anyway. But you got to have that.
2: Sure.
7: You know, so everybody has to take a stand.
2: Scott Robbins, right back to the top three of the day.
10: And finally, one.
2: Number one, New York City is still dealing with mole people.
7: This is so weird. The New York NYPD on Monday said that they have no bust and have yet to make no arrests at all or have suspects involving the mole people who climbed from a manhole just feet away from the main entrance to Penn Station last week. And there's video of these guys coming out of the manhole.
2: I've seen it. Yeah, it's crazy.
7: They've got the little helmet. Mm-hmm. Flashlights on when they come out. It said, you know, and again, I suppose I got to look at it one of two ways. What the hell are you doing there?
2: Mm-hmm.
7: What can you possibly gain from that? And why aren't manhole covers, why you're able to just pop them open?
2: Well, you don't want to be looking for a key if you got to get in there.
7: I suppose. But that, then all kinds of malfeasance happens when you get the mole people to going down there.
1: Yeah. Well, the one woman, she stepped in, she died.
2: That's true, yeah.
7: Yeah, because it was removed. Yeah. She stepped right in it. But that, they're saying, well, this could be potentially a security issue.
9: Well, yeah.
7: You can go underground like that.
9: Yeah.
7: And plant bombs and all kinds of nutty stuff.
9: Yes.
7: Apparently, if you're in New York City, and you know where the theater district of New York City,
9: mm-hmm.
7: Broadway area, that they are, you cannot open those. Because they have a lot of events there and stuff, you know, but it shows these guys popping out and they're not being dubbed the mole people.
1: People are wanting manhole equity is what they're wanting.
7: That's what they want, yeah.
1: Got it.
7: Why is this person allowed?
1: All right.
11: And there you have it.
1: The Scott Robbins trifecta, top three of the day. Okay, an ass out of control for Nimrods in the news. It'll make sense to you. And a news update next.
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22: We'll see 2 to 6 rounds of weather for today. We'll see a round of some morning showers that kind of lingers through the lunchtime hour, and then we'll see a midday break during the afternoon with a little bit of some sunshine. That'll allow for temperatures to get on up into the upper 70s and low 80s across the region. And then we'll see a secondary round of some storms during the evening hours that'll be scattered across the region. With Northern News Now, I'm meteorologist Brendan Pham for 610 and FM 103.9 KDAL.
1: The Markley Van Camp and Robin Show. A lot of people talk about weight loss injections. You know why? Because there are people that would like to lose significant weight, and they've seen the results. And then they find out, oh, needles, I got to give myself shots. Oh, there are side effects. Oh, gosh, that can ruin a whole evening.
7: Mm-hmm.
1: Sometimes a whole day at work, whatever it is.
7: Mm-hmm.
1: I don't want any of that stuff, but I wish there was something I could take that would help me lose the weight I want to lose. And there is something called lean.
7: Listen, skid marks only belong on the paper.
1: Come on,
7: right?
1: Come on.
7: We all know that. 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You take it with breakfast and then you're off and running for the rest of the day. Works like the shots. By
1: controlling. 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That's the thing. That's the good thing.
23: See, that wasn't unnecessary. 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
7: But control appetites and cravings with it. And it supports your body to lose weight and keep that weight off.
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7: President Trump weighing in on the death of Dolly Parton, saying there will never be another one like her, and he is ordering American flags to be flown at half-staff for a week, starting at 6 o'clock tonight.
1: All right. Very good. Now we got to get to Nimrod. There we go.
24: When the going gets tough.
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25: I love the poorly educated.
1: All right. Nimrod's the News. Yes, and ass out of control. Donkey got away from its owner in Germany.
23: Uh-oh.
1: And started to run alongside a runaway horse. This is in this coastal town.
23: Oh, wow.
1: And now, so people are trying to rein the donkey in. The donkey's name is Freddy. Two motorists tried to hold Freddy, but he forced himself onto their vehicle and became very aggressive before kicking and biting both of them.
23: Oh, they're biters.
1: And
23: yeah, they are.
1: And then a third person. One woman in the hospital, but apparently going to be okay. The others treated. They finally got Freddy restrained along with the horse. But man, just trying to get that thing under control. And yeah, he bit, kicked, and that's Nimrod's in the News.
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1: Country music legend Dolly Parton has died at the age of 80. She rose from humble beginnings in rural Tennessee to become one of the most influential voices in country music. Her hits include 9 to 5, Jolene, and I Will Always Love You. Parton also built a global brand through her philanthropy, her Dollywood theme park, and her Imagination Library program. And the family of Dolly Parton is asking fans to honor the entertainment icon by supporting that library, which provides free books to young children. Earlier this summer, Parton thanked Taylor Swift and Travis Kelce for making a big donation to the program.
3: I was just told that you two are making a donation of $2 million to my Imagination Library. Thank you, thank you, thank you. I'm blown away and overjoyed with that gratitude.
1: Philanthropy is a big part of Parton's legacy. She established the Imagination Library in 1995 in honor of her father, who never learned to read or write. The program now distributes free books to children across the U.S., Canada, the U.K., and Australia, gifting more than 3 million books every month and mailing more than 270 million in total so far. And in Parton's honor, President Trump said today that he is lowering the American flag throughout the U.S. for a one-week period beginning tonight at 6 p.m. Eastern. Voters are heading to the polls in three states today, with much of the attention on South Carolina's Republican Senate primary runoff between Darlene Graham and Ralph Norman. Georgia is also holding a House special election, while Oklahoma voters are deciding Senate and governor runoffs. Nearly 90,000 people have been ordered to evacuate as the Hawk Fire burns west of Reno, Nevada. The human-caused blaze has scorched about 15,000 acres and destroyed an unknown number of homes. The fire is currently 27% contained. I'm Chris Caraggio, NBC News Radio.
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1: Five Tennessee school districts are facing record requests from a coalition of civil liberties groups over plans to display the Ten Commandments in public schools. Michael Kastner reports.
7: The groups are seeking information from districts after a new state law allowed the displays in prominent areas of the schools. The groups say the displays could violate families' religious freedom, while the law's supporters argue the Ten Commandments are part of the state's religious and cultural heritage. I'm Michael Kastner.
1: A recent YouGov survey examines how race relations have changed since 2016. Democrats are nearly twice as likely as Republicans to say race relations in the U.S. have gotten worse over the last decade. In July, 68% of black Americans, 45% of Hispanic Americans, and 36% of white Americans considered racism a big problem in society today. Meanwhile, half of Americans believe that having a rising number of people of many different races, ethnic groups, and nationalities makes the U.S. a better place to live. According to the U.S. Census Bureau, a majority of the population will be made up of people who are black, Asian, Hispanic, or other racial minorities by the year 2050. Smart ring maker Aura is looking to raise as much as $3 billion in an upcoming IPO. Tammy Trujillo has details.
8: Bloomberg reports the IPO could be as soon as next month and values the company at $16 billion. The company reported $500 million in revenue in 2024, $1 billion in 2025, and is expected to reach close to $2 billion this year. I'm Tammy Trujillo.
1: A new study takes a close look at the risks of pro football players with their long-term health. The report, published today in the British Medical Journal, finds at least 25% of ex-NFL players who died between 2016 and 2021 had CTE. That number is believed to be on the low end, according to the study's lead author. I'm Chris Caraggio, NBC News Radio.
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12: Welcome to the BS Show. I'm Bob Sansevier, coming to you from the Smart Start MN and Bradshaw and Bryan Studios. Let's get right to it. We are joined by attorney and Emmy Award-winning producer, Bryan McDaniel. He also, well, you got so many things going on. You're a professor at Concordia University. When's school start, by the way? Next week or the week after for you?
16: Early September.
12: Ooh, well, that's next week, pretty much. This is the last week of last full week of August, and it's depressing the heck out of me.
16: Oh,
12: So you got that. You got to, well, you might have a thing or two to talk about at on the old campus. You got that going on. You've got you're owner of co-owner of Momentum Advocacy, the best lobbying firm that I know of in the state of Minnesota. Also offices in Washington D.C. Some people may have heard of it. It's also the nation's capital. And you also co-host of Wrong About Everything. New episode drops on Fridays. You are a stand-up comic. You are a you write songs. You're a ordained minister. You got it all cooking. And I got to ask you this: why does this not surprise me? Because I knew he was never going to come up with the money. Mike Lindell, failed guy running for governor, a guy who was beaten by 40,000 votes. He decided he's not going to be paying for that recount he said he was going to have. He's withholding payment, which, by the way, is what, $825,000. Withholding payment required for a recount and audit of ballots cast in the Republican primary for Minnesota governor, where he had his hind end kicked, claiming that the Secretary of State's office has proposed an unlawful recount process. That's according to a statement released by his campaign Monday. He said that he was last week, said he's personally going to pay for the recount. Does he have the money? He didn't pay his tax bill on Lake Minnetonka. He really turned MyPillow into it is a skeleton crew of what he had before. Now, I don't think he's declared bankruptcy, but people say he doesn't have money, and I don't know if he does or not. But this is, he lost by 40,000 votes. There's what irregularities? How do you find 40,000 irregularities? It's just another one of his huckster type things.
16: Yeah, no, it's a scam. It was an opportunity for him to try to gin up, his support base under the premise that, oh, well, there has to be all these voting irregularities, because under no circumstances could he actually just straight up lose, which is what happened. Mike Lindell straight up lost. And there is just an ego and a delusion that exists there that, it doesn't upset or bother me. This is exactly what you would think Mike Lindell would do. It bothers me when regular people fall for it and are surprised by it and then get burned by it and look foolish because of it.
12: I wonder about the 134,282 people who voted for him. I mean, what do they see? Although some people may say the same thing for people who voted for Jesse Ventura, of which I was one. because I did not like the other options.
16: Well, I mean, here's what I could say. I mean, you know, ultimately, Jesse was not, you know, I was working at the Capitol towards the end of his governorship, but he wasn't that interested in governing. I mean, I think he was interested in running. I think he was interested in winning. And then he was interested in doing all of the other things that he did, you know, wrestling and the XFL and all that stuff. But Mike Lindell, you know, wasn't, you know, the mayor of a town the way that Jesse Ventura was. Mike Lindell doesn't have anything other than, you know, a political, you know, Sherpa. You know, he's got Donald Trump telling him do this, do this, do this. And he's willing to do it because that gets him, you know, attention and whatnot. But Jesse had a way of connecting with people that Mike Lindell doesn't have. I don't know what Mike Lindell has. Why Mike Lindell has an interesting story, which is fine. That's good. Good for him. Battled addiction, you know, got his way out of it, built a company. Awesome. That is inspiring for sure.
12: I never read his book. I read the first chapter because he had it online. But do you know if he's ever talked about the number of failed entrepreneurial ideas he had before he hit with MyPillow? Because there were a good number of them.
16: Yeah, I mean, if he has, I'm not aware of it. But you know what? You know, that's just
12: entrepreneur.
16: That's just the entrepreneurial spirit right there. Every time you fail, you're one step closer to succeeding, right?
12: Yeah, we'll go with that.
16: Because you learn something. But what he's succeeding in right now is embarrassing himself and making himself, a historical afterthought, footnote, whatever you might say it, but none of it is going to be, wow, Mike Lindell was almost governor. No, it's going to be about all the other clown stuff that surrounds this.
12: Well, even the people who voted for him have to say, wait a minute, you lost by 40,000 votes. Come on. And by the way, this is probably, I have not done the deep research on it, but I don't think any Trump-endorsed candidate has gotten his backside kicked like Lindell did. It's got to be an embarrassment to Trump if he can be embarrassed.
16: I don't know that Trump can be embarrassed, but I think that, you know what it is I'm going to give credit to the electorate, which I normally don't do because they most of the time are making bad choices.
12: Yeah,
16: but this time I think that they looked at the choices they had in the Republican primary and they chose the two most practical ones, and that is not something that I'm used to, and I'm going to give them a little round of applause there. Thank you, electorate.
12: All right. Now, you know what Mike Lindell's biggest problem is? He was born in the wrong century. I mean, he was born in the 20th century. If he'd been born in the 19th century, he would have cleaned up going town to town in his buckboard. Dr. Lindell's special elixir that'll cure rheumatism, consumption, you name it, it'll cure it. I've been saying that for the last week or so, but it's true. That's what he was. That's really if you look through history of all the jobs, that would have been the perfect one for him.
16: Snake oil salesman.
12: Snake oil salesman, because he would have been holding that thing up and they would have been going out like hotcakes because he would have been selling them out of the back of the old buckboard. He would have actually run out. He'd have to have them, you know, made and shipped from some distant city. So
16: he's a huckster, Bob. He's a huckster.
12: Huckster is what some people say that the man is. I'm not going to argue with you. All right, now I got to ask you this question. With everything's getting closer with the election. Damuth is behind by quite a bit in polls, which you can't put any trust in a poll because they're often wrong. What do you realistically, in your mind, can she beat Klobuchar? And what is it going to take to do that? Will it take some debates? Will it take, I know she's hitting her on the fraud because it's hard for her to, Amy Klobuchar talking about how she's going to, you know, get a handle on fraud. She was a senator with a lot of clout. Where was she when all this fraud was happening and not bringing down, well, hellfire on Walz and Flanagan for allowing it to happen? So, but does Lisa Damuth have a realistic chance, or is it going to be, it's certainly not going to be an easy thing to do.
16: Well, it's not going to be easy at all. I mean, Amy Klobuchar is an extraordinarily skilled politician who's run many, many times and run successfully, every time. And usually it is not terribly close. Now, I think Lisa Damuth is the best candidate that she has run against almost since, her first time up against Mark Kennedy way back when. But Lisa Daymuth, I think, has the best ability to connect with, the suburbs. She's an African-American female, lives in Greater Minnesota, business owner, all of those things, Speaker of the House. So she has a lot of things for people to like.
12: Yeah.
16: She has a lot of headwinds, though. I mean, Operation Metro Surge and all of the Trump stuff and the gas prices in Iran and all that stuff, those are obstacles to Lisa Daymuth. Now, with the polling, I don't think that I can look at the polling and say, okay, I can promise you that Amy Klobuchar is 16 points ahead of Lisa Daymuth. I don't believe that at all. However, what was interesting about the polling was it had Klobuchar up 16, but then it had Peggy Flanagan only up 5. And then it had Attorney General Keith Ellison tied. And I think that what that tells you is that you would rather be Amy Klobuchar than Peggy Flanagan, and you'd rather be Peggy Flanagan than Keith Ellison. So I think that is a little bit more what to look at, not the numbers themselves, but that in theory, the same people that were answering the Klobuchar question, fewer of them said yes to Peggy Flanagan, and even fewer still said less to Keith Ellison. So I think that what that tells you is that the electorate isn't just saying Democrat good, Republican bad. They are making distinctions between the candidates. And as long as they're paying attention, that gives Lisa Daymuth and whomever the opportunity to make their case. And that number, as we continue to see polling, that number between Klobuchar and Daymuth is going to continue to shrink as more people get introduced to Lisa Daymuth. But with Amy Klobuchar, she has, as much name ID as you could possibly hope for in Minnesota. So she's not going to be gaining a lot of new people. The number she has now are the number she has.
12: That's a good point.
16: Whereas I think with the undecideds, Lisa Daymuth has a real shot to get them. But in that poll, if we were to believe those numbers as just those numbers, I think if all of the undecideds went to Daymuth, that technically Klobuchar would still be winning.
12: And also the key is going to be voter turnout, because in the last election, when Walz won, Scott, what's his puss? He dominated the counties or the outstate, but they didn't have enough people coming out to vote. I mean, it was red. Most of the state was red, but they could not overcome what it was like here in the Twin Cities. So if a big turnout does wind up being that, evolve, I think she could be in good shape against Klobuchar.
16: There would have to be something where some new fraud thing pops up that catches, I think people are mad at it. It's not that it's not an issue. When you go to the doors and you talk to the electorate, they are absolutely very upset about fraud, but they're almost a little desensitized to it at this point. And something is going to have to catch fire, in October. The October surprise,
12: they call
16: it. Something's going to have to happen in October that will really drive out people who weren't planning on voting and have them do a protest vote against Amy Klobuchar and the Democrats for what happened under their watch.
12: Well,
16: with
12: Brian,
16: fraud.
12: If you have a moment, I'd like to take a quick break and come back and throw something out that's a late August surprise that involves fraud. So let's take a quick break, and the BS Show will be right back with Brian McDaniel.
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0: This is Bob Sansiver, host of The BS Show, and I have known Ed Cohn and Mike Friedberg for many, many years. 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
7: We'll see two distinct rounds of weather for today. We'll see a round of some morning showers that kind of lingers through the lunchtime hour, and then we'll see a midday break during the afternoon with a little bit of some sunshine. That'll allow for temperatures to get on up into the upper 70s and low 80s across the region. And then we'll see a secondary round of some storms during the evening hours that'll be scattered across the region. With Northern News Now, I'm meteorologist Brendan Pham for 610 and FM 103.9 KDAL.
0: We are back with more of The BS Show and more of Brian McDaniel. Now, Brian, we had talked off the air about this, and I referenced it in the last segment about fraud happening, more fraud in Minnesota. This involves the threat of so-called ghost students becoming so prevalent at Minnesota's largest community college, that would be Normandale Community College in Bloomington, that administrators now say nearly a third of all applications to the school are potentially fraudulent. And basically, it's people using stolen identities of real people with the goal of stealing taxpayer-funded student aid. And it's become a nationwide problem over the last few years. But isn't it also on the school to make sure that you are the person you say you are? You don't have to, you don't have to give an ID. Maybe that's part of the problem. But, I mean, is it like the same person doing it? or, I mean, if there's, if a third of them are doing it, they said they had about 29,000 fraudulent or potentially fraudulent applications. It's not 29,000 different people, is it? Is it likely to be, you know, a few thousand or hundred that are doing this? How does it work?
2: I think it's a circuit. I mean, I think it's, you know, it's, you know, it's organized crime is what it is. It's fraud. And I don't know whether it's a particular ethnic group or if it's the Chechens or Chinese hackers. I don't know. But I do know that wherever the easy money is where these guys are going to go. Whether it's, you know, trying to rob grandma using Bitcoin or trying to, you know, my wife had a very sophisticated fraud scheme target her that almost caught her. One of the reasons that we were able to stop that is that we asked the guy his name and he said John Stockton. And
0: I said, Oh my God.
2: I said, oh, you're a point guard for the Utah Jazz, huh? And then he hung up. But, you know, my wife wouldn't have known, you know, 80s and 90s NBA point guards. But they're going to go where the easy money is. And, right now, if that's student aid, along the lines of autism centers and daycare centers and Medicaid fraud, all of these other things, you know, they are sophisticated, and it's up to the school, it's up to the government, it's up to the, you know, everyone else to try to root this out. And how you do that is by being rigorous with documentation. And that's not racist, that's not being mean, that's not being cruel, that's being a good steward of the people's money, which is you and me and grandma and everybody else. And if they're not doing that, then that means that that's money that's not going to the people who need it, whether it's homeless people, whether it's, you know, worthy students, whether it's whomever. And that should be the outrage of our generation. And it's not.
0: Well, you know, if you kind of like fraud, Minnesota's the place you're coming. Going to be a big red X on the state of Minnesota because it's been unbelievable this last, is it a decade? Is it during Walz's term that it's been so bad? I mean, what would you say? How long has it been with this fraud?
2: Well, I think that you know, to be fair, the legislative auditors can point back 50 years, 5-0. 50 years of this fraud from its origins. So it's not something that was, just Democrats or just Republicans or just Tim Walz. However, it has grown, you know, by leaps and bounds. It has been exacerbated a ton over the last 8 years, you know, 10 years, whatever it might be. And I think that is something that does fall under the Walz administration, does fall under the Democrats. And you can't just point and say, hey, some of this happened under Pawlenty too. Okay, it was wrong then. But what did we do now that there are so many different ways that you can root this stuff out using computers and AI and all of the other stuff. You know, if you want to talk about back in the day when, you know, Darlene in accounting, you know, was pushing paper, you know, left and right, that's one thing. But there are things in place that could be used. The government, whoever's fault that is, just didn't invest in those technologies.
0: Well, it seems to me that the easiest way to stop this fraud at the community college level or any college level is make them produce valid ID. I mean, if the photo on the license doesn't match, there might be an issue. That might be a red flag. Or if there's no photo being asked for, I'd say that's a red flag. I still don't understand how the Democrats keep making the case that this, the ID, it's racist to be asking for an ID. It's absolutely absurd because everywhere else you need an ID. So,
2: well, and you know, if you look at polling on you know, photo ID for voting and whatnot, it is something that is popular in all segments. It is popular in, you know, in the very minority sectors that white liberals like to say, oh, that's racist.

0: Eagles.
1: I did it to myself. I just did a trade with Brian in a league, and I gave him Jalen Naylor and Seth McGowan because he has Jonathan Taylor. I don't know why, because I needed a quarterback who could potentially become a starter. So what did I get in return? And people are going to say, I'll never listen to you again for fantasy advice. But Cade Lubnick, who will be the starter potentially some – well, okay, the Jets will probably be so bad they'll get one of the top picks and take a quarterback. But I got him, and I got the other guy from Miami, Chris Bell.
0: Chris Bell.
1: Could be a good wide receiver. He's starting to play now. So I'm betting that he's better – well, that's what I'm betting. I'm betting that he's going to be better than Jalen Naylor, who could be the next Jackson Smith and Jigba. I'm kicking myself. You caught me in a vulnerable time. All right, now I'm going to give you two deep sleepers or two sleepers, both of them former Packers. I am in leagues I'm in, Romeo Doubs and Dontavian Wicks are going very, very late. Yeah. And in one draft I had the other night, Doubs was picked in an auction and then thrown back, and Wicks, I don't think Wicks even was drafted. Wicks right now is running number two with the Eagles ahead of Mekhi Lemon. Now, even if he's not, doesn't stay at that spot, they love what he's been doing. And Doubs is going to have a heck of a year because all the attention will be on A.J. Brown. And all the reports are he's having a great camp with the Patriots, who will throw the snot out of the ball. So these are guys, if you're looking for somebody late, you can get either or both of those guys. And if you go back to Romeo Doubs played very well with the Packers, and he's got a much better quarterback now, I think. And Dontavian Wicks is going to play awfully dang well as well. So there you have it. You don't have either of those guys, do you, in that league we play in?
0: I do not, no.
1: Oh, well, maybe you can fleece the guys who have them.
0: Maybe.
1: Out of good players. So, and by the way, I got something coming up Thursday. Another guy to you want to get your hands on Mike Washington because they still haven't told us how bad this ankle injury is to Ashton Jeanty. But Mike, I think Clint Kubiak played two running backs in Seattle, and he played Walker and Charbonnet, and I think he's going to do something similar. It could be a 60-40 split, but Mike Washington has ungodly speed, and I think he's going to have a role in that Raiders offense, whether Jeanty is hurt or not. So keep that in mind when you're doing your drafting. All right, Brian, I was going to say you the man who fleeces vulnerable other members. You caught me early and at a time of the day when I just wasn't thinking straight.
0: I'm the Mike Lindell of our fantasy league.
1: You are, yes, you are the huckster of the fantasy league. Hey, can I ask for the recount, though? How long before do you have it rescinded? Has it been approved yet? I think it was. Yeah. All right, Brian McDaniel, thank you, sir. Check out Wrong About Everything. New episode drops every Friday. Kick some butt with that. Meantime, the BS Show will take a quick break, and we'll be right back.
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2: Country music icon Dolly Parton has died at the age of 80. TMZ reports Parton was admitted to a hospital in Nashville last night with kidney issues and passed away this morning. She rose from humble beginnings in rural Tennessee to become one of the most influential voices in country music. Her hits include Jolene, 9 to 5, and I Will Always Love You. Parton also built a global brand through her philanthropy, her Dollywood theme park, and her Imagination Library program. Over her six-decade career, Parton earned 11 Grammy Awards and sold more than 100 million records worldwide. And flags in the U.S. are now at half-staff for Parton. President Trump made that order today. He posted on Truth Social, in her honor, calling her death a true loss for millions of people. 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Tennessee Senator Marsha Blackburn posted, "There are no words to adequately express the sorrow our family and indeed all Tennesseans feel in the loss of Dolly Parton." I'm Chris Caraccio, NBC News Radio.
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4: We are joined by Bernie Bomberg. By the way, I don't give nicknames, but if I did, it'd be Bernie, he's the bomb, Bomberg. Anybody ever go with that, give you a nickname, he's the bomb or the bomb?
5: Well, actually, American Guitar Magazine, many years ago, I was in an article, and they misspelled my last name like Bombers.
4: Oh.
5: Instead of the G, they put an S. So some of the music business still call me Bombers.
4: See, I should have known that. All right. Yes. Well, the Bernie, he's the Bombers, Bomberg. Well, best Dennis I've ever known. Hell of a musician. I mean, you and your band won a couple of years ago, or it was it 2 years now or a year ago? It's almost
5: 2024.
4: Okay, you won Best Instrumental Rock Album of the Year by a very prestigious magazine in Great Britain, and they didn't, you didn't like send it in. They looked for you, and they found you, and you wound up winning. You've said also other years you finished in the top 10 or 5, right? You've always had really
5: almost
4: good results
5: always,
4: there.
5: You know, almost always, yeah.
4: Yeah. Now, you have not done an album since then, have you? Or have
5: well, we're working on one now. The number 10 was supposed to be our last album, and I was sure it would, and I got sucked into doing another one. So we're doing our now this will be our last one. We're calling it Encore.
4: Well, Bernie, after you win that award, you don't just sit back on your laurels. You got to go for it again. Well, I guess you could have sat back on your laurels.
5: I got nowhere to go but down.
4: Yeah, you can go up again. You can win a second one. Now, did you get yourself like a Super Bowl-type ring? You should all get rings. Or something. Belt buckles.
5: Works for me.
4: I think you should. Work on that one. All right. Now, you know what? We're going to do something we rarely, no, not rarely, we never do, because I know you love talking about the Lynx, blah, blah, blah. But I love talking about the WNBA lately. Their big thing yesterday, they basically said, nope, Enes Kanter Freedom and Royce White cannot claim that they are transgender women to play in the WNBA. They're basically... league officials, unnamed officials, say that it's a publicity stunt. I think that this is a terrible thing they're doing. Who are they to say whether these guys are, whether these women are transgender or not?
5: I think they're just so full of hate that that's blinding their decisions.
4: Absolutely. See, we're finally on the same page when it comes to the WNBA.
5: Yes.
4: And this, the woman, I don't even know her, somebody from the Chicago Sky, you know, who went and she went nuts when because he was there wearing a shirt, Enes Kanter Freedom, wearing a shirt that said woman, noun, and at the bottom it said basically human female. It was just, but she got a little worked up because he celebrated when Sophie Cunningham made her first and only bucket. I think it was a three-pointer. He actually got escorted out, which this is a big mistake. They have the WNBA is so mismanaged. It's incredible that the things that they do. They need to have a really good commissioner, and the NBA needs to step in and say, "You're done. Get out. We need to. You're embarrassing the heck out of us." I was coming up with another word.
5: I'm surprised that she's still there. She should have been removed from that post. I bet 2 years ago.
4: She must have photos of somebody in a compromising position. You know what?
5: The only thing that makes any sense.
4: Well, you know what? Maybe she has photos of Ned York. I don't know. I just had to work him in. He's the owner of the 49ers got caught in a prostitution sting in, I think it was in Ohio. The guy's always portrayed himself as this wonderful family man, got the wife and two kids. Meanwhile, he was caught in a trailer park with, he really goes after the high end stuff.
5: Boy, I'll say $140 prostitute in a trailer park in rural Ohio. Way to go.
4: Now,
5: a billionaire.
4: Now, I have no idea because I've never partaken in the, you know, in the world of prostitution. But $140 is, I mean, you could spend thousands a night according to the movies, right?
5: I'm sure you can.
4: I mean, what do you get for $140? Well, first of all,
5: I'd rather not think about it.
4: Yeah, you get to go to the trailer park. That must be cozy and romantic. Although I don't think romance, I don't think it plays a big part in, you know, in prostitution. I do know I went to a number of Super Bowls, and you will. It's like a convention of prostitutes at Super Bowls, and there was this one guy that this is back when I was in. I don't know if I was still in Jersey or Minnesota. I have never seen a bigger. The guy was usually dour and you know, like a sourpuss. He had this enormous smile on his face when he was like in his 50s or 60s. Comes walking through with a very attractive woman on his arm, and it was obvious what she was. They didn't go to the trailer park. They went up to his hotel room. But I've never seen somebody beam so much. He was so proud of himself to have finally. And I'll tell you what, I don't think you can get $140 from one of them. You're talking high bucks for those Super Bowl prostitutes because the money is flowing.
5: Right.
4: The money, it's a flowing, let me tell you, my friend.
5: So, I guess.
4: But Ned York, you know, the guy, by the way, got good attorneys. He got it knocked down to like a misdemeanor or like a disorderly conduct immediately. Yeah. So, okay, the courts aren't coming after him. But what do you think the missus is thinking right now or what she has to say?
5: The missus won't be too pleased, and I don't think the NFL brass will be too pleased either.
4: No, he may have to step aside. Although, this was only a massage parlor. Didn't the owner of the Patriots, Robert Kraft, have a little issue with the massage parlor a number of years ago?
5: He did. He did. Good memory, sir.
4: Yep, and but he didn't really get in too much trouble. He just was. It was just embarrassing.
5: Embarrassing, and it passed by. And until you and I just brought it up now, nobody even remembered.
4: No, but this one with Ned York, you know, he goes to the locker room. Players are going to be nudging each other, pointing at him. Hey, there's true. Ned. $140 a day or a night, Ned. I'm gonna hold on a second. I am gonna take a quick look. What do you get? I don't know. I'm Googling this now. Let's see if I can type it without screwing up. What do you get for $140 from a prostitute, from a hooker? I'll go with hooker.
5: Well, I don't know if they're going to be able to answer that. You're not going to be able to show the picture on the radio.
4: No, I'm not the picture. We could describe it though. You know what came up immediately? New York Post. Embarrassing details of 49ers owner Jed York's $140 trailer park prostitution arrest emerge. I want to hear some of this. Okay, he paid just $140 for sex in Ohio trailer park and arranged to have sexual activity with the female exchange for one. What's the activity? That's what we want to know. And this was part, by the way, part of the Mahoning Valley Human Trafficking Task Force. They orchestrated the sting operation. Well, I will say this. It looks like a very nice trailer park. Very well.
5: As far as trailer parks go, it's probably better than most.
4: Well, and they have speed bumps there. You know, they're watching out for the kids. It's quite nice. It's a nice trailer park, I will say.
5: Yeah.
4: Had in his possession his cellular device, which was used to arrange the criminal act, according. Oh, he used his phone to set it up.
5: Right.
4: Trailer park, Wheat Hill MHP. He was arrested there because that's where he was pulled over. Not that the police were using one of the homes as. It was a sting. So that means that it wasn't really even a real prostitute.
5: No, it was a setup, a sting.
4: You know, if you're going to set up a sting, why wouldn't you be going after the higher money guys and not the $140 a night guys?
5: Yeah, you could end up with $140. You could end up with Rosie O'Donnell.
4: Yeah, good point. All right, he was booked into the county jail on two separate charges. One count of engaging in prostitution, one count of possessing criminal tools. He cut a deal the next day or spending the weekend. He cut a deal with prosecutors, initially reached on $5,000 bond, nothing to him. That's $500. Pled no contest to a lesser charge of disorderly conduct, as well as no contest to one count of possessing criminal tools. What would the tools be? I have no idea.
5: The tools in this case were his phone.
4: Okay.
5: He used that to set it up.
4: All right. Sentenced to one day in jail, though he was given credit for time served. Also ordered to pay $1,150 in fines. And a court filing shows York's attorney stated he completed an online course. Boy, that couldn't have been a tough course if he got it done already.
5: I guess not.
4: All right. 46 from, he's from Youngstown. Okay. Married to Danielle Bilimini. He's, by the way, his grandfather was Eddie DeBartolo.
5: Oh, okay.
4: So that's how, you know, he wound up owning the team.
5: Took over
4: CEO of the 49ers in 2008. He's the son of Denise DeBartolo and John York. Team's principal owner in 2024 when he bought out enough of the team shares from his mom. Oh, I'm sure that he got a heck of a deal on that.
5: Yep, a sweetheart deal, literally and figuratively.
4: Yep. Well, okay, old Ned. I really would love to see how I'd like to be a fly on the wall when he talked to the missus about this one. Danielle Bellomini. This poor
5: that won't go well.
4: No, well, not at all. All right, you know what else didn't go well? Saturday's exhibition game of your Minnesota Vikings. Did you watch it?
5: I don't pay any attention to the preseason football games. They're meaningless.
4: All right. So we won't even get into that. How about your Twins, who cannot big win, big series sweep of Atlanta, and then they go in the tank again?
5: Well, they got swept by a decent Philly team. It was astonishing. Here comes probably the second best team in the National League, and they swept the Braves and looked really good doing it.
4: Yes.
5: Good starting pitching, good relief pitching, timely hitting. Everything was good. And then they went to San Diego and laid eggs, couldn't field the ball, couldn't pitch, couldn't hit. And last night they took care of business against one of the worst teams in baseball. The Athletics.
4: Not one of these.
5: West Coast.
4: You could argue the.
5: At the bottom of the pile.
4: Yeah.
5: Yeah, and they beat up on them. They were ahead, I think, 9-1, and they brought in one of our top relievers to give them some work in the ninth inning, and he gave up 6 or 7 straight hits. That'll hurt his ERA. 2/3 of an inning, gave up 5 or 6 runs, and they had to take him out. Somebody else got the last out. But they did win. They're still 4 games under 500. The White Sox lost. The Tigers have gone to the toilet, lost 5 or 6 in a row. So they're still on the edge of the last wild card for the playoffs. So they're still in there.
4: Oh, my God. But you know what, Bernie?
5: Away yet.
4: There are times when it's exciting to go into the postseason. There's nothing exciting about this team making the postseason. It just hammers home the point that the American League sucks this year.
5: Yes,
4: and that's a little problematic, don't you think? Well,
5: it is. Unless they go into the playoffs and play like they did against Atlanta.
4: Yeah,
5: they looked unbeatable.
4: Yeah, I'm sure they'll do that. All right. Bernie, thank you so much, sir. Bernie Bomb. Bernie, he's the Bomb Bomberg. We'll take a quick break. The BS Show will be right back. Hey, this is Bob Sansevier, and I want to tell you about my go-to theater for movies on the big screen, St. Michael Cinema. Great seating, great popcorn, great food. By the way, real butter on that popcorn. Here to tell you more is Shelley Oslos, the manager at St. Michael Cinema.
0: Every auditorium does have at least a couple rows of recliners. 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
4: Yep, phenomenal.
0: Those also connect right up to the bar. 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
14: 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John Plume, who is Sports Illustrated's managing editor for NFL content, he and I do a segment every Monday. And after our Monday segment, we started talking about J.J. McCarthy and how he played and how he plays and what should actually happen with him. And thankfully, I was still recording, and you're going to listen to what he and I had to say about Mr. J.J. McCarthy. The opening reference is to how McCarthy played on a few plays on Saturday in that loss to Baltimore where the Vikings scored a measly 3 points.
15: We both saw the two bad throws against the Ravens that didn't result in touchdowns. And after thinking about this over the weekend, I firmly believe that there will be a mysterious injury announced this week with McCarthy to clear the way for Carson Wentz to be the backup quarterback.
14: You know what? Stop babying this guy and just make Wentz the backup. It's ridiculous what they're doing with him. And I talked about I talked about it with Dave Bialke from Bialke Law. Words you'll never hear uttered, or certainly not now, you won't, maybe someday, about J.J. McCarthy, nice touch. There is no touch with this guy. He just, you know, lasers the ball, and he's got a long way to go to be an accomplished quarterback.
15: I mean, how do you get to where he's at in his development and nobody has worked with him and how to layer the football?
14: It's beyond comprehension. And when you got the quarterback whispering in his ear, stop lasering the ball and whipping it as hard as you can every time. It's absurd. And Carson Wentz, you know what? If this coach, KOC, Kevin O'Connell, cannot tell J.J. McCarthy you're going to be the third guy, what does he care about his ego? You got to win. You got to put yourself in a position to win.
15: Yeah, well, here's the thing. I actually think a year of him being the scout quarterback where he goes out there every day and there's a clear plan of you got to work on your footwork. You've got to work on layering the football. You've got to work on your progressions. It's probably the best thing in his development at this stage. But
14: absolutely,
15: the thing I hate to say is it's probably in both parties' best interest that they trade McCarthy at this point.
14: If they can get something for him, or somebody wants him. Who'd want him?
15: Yeah.
14: His old coach? I don't think so. Trey Lance is playing fine as the backup.
15: I actually think there's probably three or four teams out there who might give up a fifth or a sixth round pick for him.
14: Isn't that sad? He was a first round pick, and they could get maybe a fifth or sixth round pick. And by the way, that reference that I made to Trey Lance, he's the backup quarterback in Los Angeles with the Los Angeles Chargers. His old coach, Jim Harbaugh from Michigan, where they won a national title together, he's the head coach of the Chargers. Trey Lance, he's a guy that actually came in where the San Francisco 49ers gave up on him, bounced around a little, was with Dallas. Now he seems to be a competent backup with the Chargers. It takes time with some of these guys, and it's certainly going to take time with J.J. McCarthy if it ever works out. I was a fan of his coming out. I'm not, I wouldn't say I'm a fan of his now, but it's just not there yet, and maybe it never will be. All right, we're going to take a quick break, and the BS Show will be right back. 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And now, Psychic Ruth Lorden.
16: Bad luck, bad karma, or a curse? I had a very intelligent and educated client convinced she had bad luck. Her friend wondered if it was a curse. And I did the check. It was not a curse. There is a check I can do. And in terms of the bad luck, it really was obstructive karma. Now, if you feel that you have things just not going your way, most of the time it's obstructive karma, and the answer is to burn it, which is done by meditation, prayer is part of that, and merit, doing good deeds. Do enough of it, the obstructive karma and the bad luck magically goes away.
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1: We'll see two distinct rounds of weather for today. We'll see a round of some morning showers that kind of lingers through the lunchtime hour, and then we'll see a midday break during the afternoon with a little bit of some sunshine. That'll allow for temperatures to get on up into the upper 70s and low 80s across the region, and then we'll see a secondary round of some storms during the
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2: NBC News Radio, I'm Scott Carr. Legendary country music performer Dolly Parton has died at the age of 80. TMZ reports Parton was admitted to a hospital in Nashville last night with kidney issues and passed away this morning.
22: Jolene, Jolene, Jolene, Jolene, I'm begging of you, please don't take my man.
23: Parton rose from humble beginnings in rural Tennessee to become one of the most influential voices in country music. Parton also built a global brand through her philanthropy, her Dollywood theme park. Over her six-decade-spanning career, she earned 11 Grammy Awards and sold more than 100 million records worldwide. I'm Monica Nelson.
2: In her honor, President Trump says he'll lower American flags nationwide for 1 week. South Carolina is one of three states holding pivotal primary elections today. The president's been backing South Carolina Republican Senator Darlene Graham, who was appointed to her brother Lindsey Graham's Senate seat. She's running against Congressman Ralph Norman in a Republican Senate primary runoff. There's also a special election going on for a U.S. House seat in Georgia and a Senate and governor's runoff in Oklahoma. President Trump is saying he may change Lake Ontario's name to Lake America as a trade war between the U.S. and Canada kicks into higher gear. Posting to social media today, his administration's giving serious thought to the move since, as he says, we don't expect to be doing much business with Ontario any longer. Tension escalated after Canada's prime minister removed negotiators from trade talks with the U.S. last weekend. The U.S. attorney in Washington, D.C., Jeanine Pirro's got a bar complaint filed against her now, arguing she had violated standards by seeking to bring charges against a group of Democratic lawmakers who just pointed out that military members can refuse illegal orders. A legal watchdog saying Pirro should have known that her directive to seek indictments was not factually or legally supported by probable cause. Scott Carr, NBC News Radio.
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2: An extreme heat watch has been in effect for most of Southern California, and as we hear from Daniel Martindale, records have already been broken on what's expected to be the hottest week of the year.
28: We've already had the hottest August 24th in downtown LA's recorded history. Monday's 98-degree high broke the record of 96 degrees that stood since 1931. Anaheim's high of 98 degrees tied the record set in 2010. Ramona's high of 102 degrees tied the record set in 1985. Forecasters expect Wednesday, Thursday, and Friday's highs in downtown LA to surpass 100 degrees. That hasn't happened on three consecutive August days since 1885. I'm Daniel Martindale.
2: Deaths from the measles are rare now in the U.S., but two people have just died from the disease in Pennsylvania. Governor Josh Shapiro's responded to the news.
29: Both of the individuals were from Lancaster County, and both were unvaccinated. We hope and we pray that those deaths will be the last.
2: And Eva Basinger has more.
30: The Pennsylvania Department of Public Health confirms so far this year there have been 393 cases in 28 Pennsylvania counties. The CDC reports a total of just over 2,800 cases of measles nationwide. Measles outbreaks have been reported in multiple states.
2: A Seattle man's been charged with threatening to kill the governor of Washington State, Bob Ferguson.
0: Court documents show 34-year-old Nathaniel Foster studied security at the governor's mansion looking for weaknesses. He told detectives that he would attack or kill staff and security personnel if necessary. He checked himself into Swedish First Hill Hospital, saying he had suicidal and homicidal thoughts. Prosecutors requested $50,000 bail. I'm Brad Ford.
2: The PGA Tour is joining forces with one of golf's newest ambassadors. The tour announced today a partnership with the LeBron James Family Foundation to bring an event back to his hometown of Akron next year. The Philadelphia 76ers star has recently taken up golf as a hobby and frequently posts videos of his playing. Scott Carr, NBC News Radio.
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0: Trump. She faces Ralph Norman today in a Republican Senate primary runoff. In Pennsylvania, two people have died from measles. Governor Josh Shapiro notes it's the first measles-related deaths in the state in 35 years.
1: And both were unvaccinated. We hope and we pray that those deaths will be the last.
0: The governor's asking all Americans to get their measles vaccines. Scott Carr, NBC News Radio.
2: Minnesota News Network, I'm Sean Maloney. A new American Red Cross blood donation campaign featuring Hello Kitty is already generating thousands of appointments ahead of its September launch. Spokeswoman Samantha Solberg says that while supplies last, donors will receive an exclusive Red Cross Hello Kitty plush and a surprise sticker pack.
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2: More information can be found at redcrossblood.org. Canada is retaliating against new U.S. tariffs with duties of up to 50% on roughly $20 billion in American goods. The tariffs target steel, dairy, appliances, farm equipment, paper products, and electronics. Minnesota Senator Amy Klobuchar says she'll continue fighting the tariffs to protect trade and the state's economy. Canada's tariffs take effect September 8th. And Target has pulled a children's Halloween costume following criticism that it resembled racist Jim Crow era imagery. The circus clown costume featured black gloves and a black face mask with an exaggerated grin and small top hat. Critics said the design evoked blackface and minstrel stereotypes. This is MNN.
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6: We'll see two distinct rounds of weather for today. We'll see a round of some morning showers that kind of lingers through the lunchtime hour, and then we'll see a midday break during the afternoon with a little bit of some sunshine. That'll allow for temperatures to get on up into the upper 70s and low 80s across the region, and then we'll see a secondary round of some storms during the evening hours that'll be scattered across the region. With Northern News Now, I'm meteorologist Brendan Pham for 610 and FM 103.9 KDAL.

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3: NBC News Radio, I'm Scott Carr. Country music icon and philanthropist Dolly Parton has passed away at the age of 80. Her family's announced that she died peacefully in Nashville Tuesday morning. TMZ reports Parton was admitted to a hospital in Nashville last night with kidney issues. Parton racked up 11 Grammy Awards and sold more than 100 million records worldwide over the course of a six-decade-long career. Polls are closing in South Carolina, one of three states holding primary elections today. In South Carolina, Senator Darlene Graham, who took the seat held by her brother Lindsey Graham,

0: through an intersection at any time, watching for those crossing guards and pedestrians.
1: Knapp says drivers can expect to see more e-bikes and e-scooters, which are gaining in popularity. A Rochester daycare worker is facing a criminal charge after a surveillance video review involving a 2-year-old child. 54-year-old Connie Keller is charged with malicious punishment of a child. Investigators say video from May shows Keller striking the toddler in the mouth with the back of her hand. The child was not injured. Keller's next court appearance is November 12th. And Minnesota deer hunters have until September 10th to enter the antlerless permit lottery. The DNR says firearms and muzzleloader hunters must purchase a license by the deadline and will automatically be entered for the lottery area they select. This is MNN.
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